0: everybody.
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2: Receiving the living legend icon award tonight is none other than
1: Rich Eisen.
0: You have to be freaking kidding. I can't believe it.
1: Live from the Rich Eisen Show studio in Los Angeles. Earlier on the show, actor Lionel Boyce. Coming up, ESPN senior NBA writer Brian Windhorst. Actor Joe Lotrulio. And now, it's Rich Eisen.
0: Hour number two of the Rich Eisen Show is on the air. So excited to have Brian Windhorst here in studio. So much to talk about with him. I'm just going to dispense with the pleasantries. You know how to call us. You know how to follow us.
3: We don't have time for pleasantries.
0: Well, I say hello. I'm a pleasant hello to you, though.
3: Thank you.
0: Good to see you. Thank you for being here. Here's the way I'm going to try and handle this interview. I want to know what's going on now and then what the hell happened last week.
3: Okay.
0: Okay? Let's start with the now. Is it possible there's going to be a big four in Golden State? You started the super team, bro. Draymond Green is going to be part of a super team. Is that possible? With
3: LeBron, you're asking if it's possible. It is possible.
0: Mm-hmm.
3: I'm not there yet on probable or likely. The most important thing that happened was that Draymond opted out of his contract today. Mm-hmm. If it wasn't last week, it was 10 days ago. Mike Dunleavy, the general manager of the Warriors, mm-hmm. did his draft press conference, and he said, yeah, we think Draymond will pick up his player option. And that's what the operating theory was until, yesterday.
0: Mm-hmm.
3: And so by Draymond opting out of that, it takes $28 million off the Warriors' books. And in this era where you are in the aprons matters everything,
0: yes.
3: It drops them down into a level where all of a sudden a lot more becomes available. And look, I'm going to be honest with you. Draymond could just re-sign for $27 million in 10 days and nothing could have changed. That is on the board. But one of the things that it opens up is the ability to sign LeBron James for $15 million. Now, let me just say, regardless of whatever else you want to put into this, if you can get LeBron James for $15 million, it's an incredible deal.
0: Okay? For sure.
3: So in addition to that, when discussing the situation, it's my understanding, and this I'm trying to choose my words carefully.
0: Yes, indeed, sir.
3: It's my understanding. It may not be the actuality, but it's my understanding that LeBron has not made himself available to meet with the Lakers about his free agency. I'm choosing those words carefully. Mm-hmm. Has not made himself available. That the Laker, the way it works, when the season ends, the finals end,
0: mm-hmm.
3: you are allowed to negotiate with your own players. So that's why Austin Reeves last week never actually became a free agent. The Lakers were able to negotiate with him. Ramona Shelburne on our staff told this story about how they brought him in for a nice meeting and they had pillows that were embroidered for him and everything.
0: It's touching.
3: Right. For all I know, there were pillows in the closet that had LJ on them. Because the Lakers reached out.
0: Well, they could have been pillows from years ago, right?
3: Correct.
0: They could recycle the pillows.
3: The Lakers reached out to LeBron to say, hey, we'd love to have you back.
0: Mm-hmm.
3: And LeBron has not made himself available for a meeting with the Lakers.
0: Mm.
3: He has, based on his IG, been playing golf every day.
0: Mm-hmm.
3: These are just two statements. I'm not taking anything from these, okay?
0: Yes,
3: so today is June 29th. Free agency starts tomorrow. Decisions are made on June. All the options in the contracts are set to June 29th. This is decision day. This is really when free agency starts. So here we have LeBron, at the very least, putting off his decision. And he hasn't said he's playing. I do not want to be accused of making an assumption. I don't know for sure that he's playing. But the Lakers have not even been able to offer LeBron a contract. Because he has not had time or he has not made himself available.
0: Mm-hmm.
3: Okay. So those two things are happening. And so we have, and all of a sudden, the Warriors' opportunity. And we have LeBron sort of not meeting with the Lakers.
0: Okay, so follow-up questions here.
3: Yeah.
0: Let's take the Lakers part first. Is it possible, okay, that the Lakers find out which golf course LeBron is going to?
3: Yes.
0: And they send the Laker executive that he likes the most to drive the cart that has the drinks on it.
3: It'd be a very good scene in the movie.
0: Just to pull up. You know, like in the same way that somebody serves papers on somebody.
3: Yeah.
0: You know, when they're in a suit, right?
3: Yeah.
0: That they find out, like, they serve him with a contract on a golf course.
3: I think they don't need to serve the contract. They just need to offer enough money to where he would make himself available. I think that's...
0: So they can't reach out to his representative and say, here's the amount of money we're willing to pay you?
3: That has not happened yet, to my understanding.
0: Oh, my word. And then there's a day left of that exclusive negotiating window.
3: Correct.
0: In the meantime, the Warriors have communicated with Draymond Green, hey, this is possible. Give us the...
3: I don't know what they've communicated. Well, I know he opted out.
0: Okay, so we know he's opted out.
3: Yeah.
0: But he's got to know... Him opting out gives optionality to the people that he potentially told him,
3: considering
0: he still wants you here and he still wants to be here.
3: Draymond and LeBron have the same agent. Yes, I would. That's a fair suspicion. Now, also, Anthony Davis has the same agent, Rich Paul. And it is my understanding that AD's representatives and the Wizards met yesterday about a possible contract extension. He can't sign an extension until August, but this is when you would sort of talk about that. AD has 1 year left on his contract plus a player option, but one guaranteed year.
0: Yes, and now would that be a sign and trade?
3: Well, this is the thing. Is it possible that the Warriors could call the Wizards and make an offer?
0: Mm-hmm.
3: And say we'd love to trade for Anthony Davis, and that Anthony Davis could be traded and LeBron could come in free agency, and those things could happen. Yes, it's possible.
0: Now it is because of the move that Draymond made.
3: And yes, and then Draymond could then re-sign for a lower number and then add years onto the back to make himself whole.
0: Mm-hmm.
3: All of those things are possible. I will also tell you that the Warriors routinely, every transaction window, what I mean by transaction windows, there's two basically per year. There's the summer and there's the trade deadline.
0: Yes, sir.
3: Every transaction window, basically, the Warriors try some gigantic home run swing, okay? Most of the time, they fail. There are times when they've hit. Like, they hit on Kevin Durant.
0: Yes, sir.
3: They hit on getting Jimmy Butler, okay? But they have swung and missed more than they've hit.
0: But they're in the batter's box.
3: Absolutely, which is probably where you want your owner and your general manager to be.
0: Mm-hmm.
3: So I just want to be clear. This is all possible, but But just because it's possible doesn't mean it's happening. Now, let me just say all this one other thing. The people in the league that I'm talking to today are giving me the side eye.
0: Okay.
3: And they're going, this is going to end up with Draymond Green getting a new contract in Golden State, LeBron getting a new contract in Los Angeles, and Anthony Davis getting a new contract in Washington. And again, I will just say that's all possible. But we just saw last week, okay, as you know, Rich, I am in enormous actions over words. I don't care about words. I only really care about actions.
0: Yes.
3: Last week, the Lakers were offering Austin Reaves this amount of money.
0: Mm-hmm.
3: He wasn't happy. Okay. He thought he might have to go elsewhere. The Lakers were concerned that the Pistons were going to offer over the top.
0: Okay.
3: And they dramatically increased their offer. Austin Reaves couldn't even believe it. Passes out on the golf course. Right. Mm-hmm. So we just saw last week the actions of the Lakers seeing another offer out there for one of their players and then increasing their offer, okay?
0: Yes.
3: We just saw last week the Wizards giving Trae Young $200 million in a contract extension. And if I'm Anthony Davis, I'm saying, well, if they're going to give Trae Young a contract extension, why wouldn't they give me a contract extension?
0: Mm-hmm.
3: Okay? So I'm not saying I know, but part of this could be creating leverage for AD and LeBron in both Washington and L.A., and then everybody gets paid on a contract. Or they could all end up in Golden State. I'm not sure which is going to be.
0: Brian Windhorst here on the Rich Eisen Show. The sports talk radio question coming your way, sir.
3: Yeah.
0: Jaylen Brown, Kawhi Leonard, which one is more likely to be on another team? You could also say both.
3: I never, ever say never.
0: Yes.
3: So I guess it's not impossible that Jaylen Brown and the Celtics could get back together, but I think that's highly unlikely.
0: Is it because he was offered for Giannis?
3: They're offering him everywhere, Rich. I'm not in the Celtics offices, mm-hmm. so I can't say for sure, but I've heard the Celtics attached to, I'm not even going to put a number on it because then I'd have to defend that number, but many, many teams. And not only that, but as you know, again, a week ago, let's focus on actions. The actions were that the Celtics were trying to get Giannis. If you're trying to trade Jaylen Brown for Giannis Antetokounmpo, you are intending to try to win the championship this year, which is not a surprise. The Celtics have been trying to win the championship every year for most of the last decade. Mm-hmm. Now, the deals that I'm hearing them discuss, secondhand to me, are draft, at least in many cases, draft pick-centric. I have been told they've been asking for 3, 4, 5 first-round picks for Jaylen Brown, which leads me to believe that they're examining a short-term future where they're not trying to win a championship, because you don't take a all-NBA player and trade him for primarily draft picks.
0: Yes, sir.
3: And say we're going to be the same team. Now, maybe you have a middle-term plan where you're going to take those draft picks and then go try to get another star player, and that could happen. But they're seeking, at least with some teams they're talking to, draft pick-heavy trades a week after trying to get Giannis. And so that tells me, number one, they're very motivated to trade him, and number two, that they're a little bit outside their plan. Because, again, their plan seems to have changed. That doesn't mean that they're not going to trade him for solid players that can help them win the championship this year. But the fact that they're doing that gives me that impression.
0: Okay. What about Kawhi? What's going on with him?
3: So I don't think Kawhi wants to leave the Clippers.
0: Okay.
3: And I wouldn't even say that that's a guarantee. However, when you're going into the last year of your contract and you're 35, which he is today.
0: Oh.
3: Happy birthday to Kawhi.
0: Yeah.
3: I'm sure he's celebrating.
0: With apples. He's eating apples.
3: Yes.
0: Right?
3: Rebound boards and apples.
0: Okay, great.
3: That was actually not a true story.
0: I know that.
3: But it's a great, visual. But it's a great visual. I don't know. I just try to be accurate.
0: No. I didn't mean to interrupt you with my idiocy. Okay. Please go on. Sorry.
3: I feel like I'm filibustering. Anyway.
0: Yes. That's good.
3: I think Kawhi would like to stay in L.A.
0: Okay.
3: He's coming off of a season and a half of very healthy basketball. Very healthy, high-level basketball. He made second-team All-NBA this year. Averaged 25, shot 51%. I think he shot 90% from the line, shot the high 30s from three. An excellent season. And so if you're him and, you know, the investigation is there, and I don't have answers for what's going on there. I just don't know what's going to happen.
0: Right.
3: But you would want an extension. If you're 35 years old, you're coming off of he's been healthy for a year and a half, and he's played like 103 out of like 120-ish games. Like mm-hmm. He's been healthy. You want to be taken care of, and I think the Clippers are not ready to extend him. I don't think the Clippers came in and said, we got to trade you. And so you're like, look, if you don't want to extend me, then I think I'd like to go. I'd like to go to a certain place. And, you know, Shams Charania and my colleague at ESPN has reported that the place he wants to go to extend is Toronto.
0: Go back to where he came from.
3: Now, if that trade happens, I think you will hear, oh, my gosh, I loved it there. They treated me well.
0: Remember, like, they were like Kawhi-friendly restaurants, right?
3: I want to know if the Kawhi, they called it the Kawhi and Dine. That was their whole
0: thing. Right. I remember that, right?
3: I was there for the finals. They posted on the door, all the restaurants that were participating, yes. You know, like his logo was the KL2 or whatever.
0: Uh-huh.
3: They posted that on the door and said Kawhi and Dine. Are those stickers still on the door, and is that standard? Is that standard?
0: I run it back. Man.
3: Remember at the parade, the guy gave him a plant?
0: Yeah.
3: All those things.
0: I remember all that.
3: And that's all very wonderful and nice, and there's a banner up there that he delivered and all that stuff, but I suspect the reason he wants to go there is for money, because the Raptors would be willing to extend him.
0: Okay.
3: I think there's other places might be too, but I think he likes that possibility. So I think there's a stronger possibility of that happening than, at least right now, of AD than going to Golden State.
0: Have I hit on all the rumors? Am I missing something right now that involves a big player?
3: A big player? I don't know. I mean, there's a lot of small rumors out there.
0: Okay.
3: But yeah, I think those are the headlines.
0: Are you ready for this to be over?
3: I mean, this is every year. This is what we do. This is, you know, every, you know.
0: That's it, right?
3: We, you know, one year it's LeBron going somewhere. One year it's, you know, Whoever, like, this is what we do. This, you know, this in late June, come to L.A.
0: Yes, sir.
3: And everybody at the airport is going on vacation. Every year I fight the BET traffic because the BET awards every year are on Sunday night before free agency.
0: Well, now you got the World Cup, too.
3: The World Cup, too. But last night was the BET awards.
0: Okay.
3: And every year I deal with the anime convention.
0: Hey, I had no idea. What do you mean you deal with the anime?
3: Well, in downtown L.A., first week of July, they have the anime convention.
0: I had no idea.
3: And I'm always...
0: 23 years.
3: I'm always there.
0: Yeah.
3: You know, on the weekend, the BET Awards are there.
0: Yes.
3: And on, like, Tuesday or Wednesday, the anime convention comes in, and it's two very different crowds.
0: Oh, yeah. That's
3: and
0: right.
3: every year, you know...
0: Where are you more famous at?
3: Neither. No one's...
0: Come on now. Come on now.
4: There's no way the anime BET crowd don't know you when they stop.
3: Let's just put it this way.
4: Come on.
3: In one, there's a lot of flesh, and the other, there's a lot of fur and spandex. You can determine... which is which.
0: Fantastic. Brian Windhorst here on the Rich Eisen Show. All right, let's take a break. We'll come back and we'll talk about what's happened and as to what in the world is going on all of these fronts. And I'll just give you a little hint of what I'm looking for. You may have the information or not.
3: Okay.
0: How did Dusty May wind up in Dallas and not on the bench of the University of Michigan anymore? I need facts and information.
3: Okay.
0: While the world watches the stars at the FIFA World Cup this summer, certainly right here in this town, Hyundai has its eyes on the next generation of talent, the future stars who are already turning heads at age 14 because Next doesn't wait for an invitation, and neither do we. Hyundai has always moved the future within reach. We did it when we made advanced safety standard on every vehicle and engineered AEVs with ultra-fast charging capability. Because the future isn't some far-off concept. It's already here. Next starts now. Hyundai, an official partner of FIFA. You also know it doesn't wait? Brian Windhorst reached for his phone as soon as I started making the Yeah, hey, man, you've got stuff going on.
3: I had a down moment. I had to check the text that just came in.
0: He's on it. We've got one more segment with Brian before we send him back to the rest of the ESPN universe.
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0: Okay.
1: Let's make it happen. We just had it relatively, you know, the CBA's got years left on it. It's not in the cards. But, yes, absolutely, I agree.
0: Don't you think? I mean, it kind of makes sense.
1: They were quicker this year. They took steps this year to be quicker. The trade that was, you know, there was a draft pick involved with Giannis.
0: Right.
1: That went to Milwaukee from Miami.
0: Yes.
1: And that guy who they drafted, Nate Ament, from Tennessee, they gave him a Bucks hat. Even though the trade hasn't happened yet, they acknowledge it's going to happen, and he had all the Bucks stuff on.
0: Because it makes it.
1: But if it's a battlefield thing, like in the moment, it hasn't. It's not what happened there yet.
0: One last draft question before we get there. Does the deputy commissioner of the NBA ever have a bad day? Is he the smiliest guy ever?
1: I liked at the end of the second round, and if you were watching at the end, I'd like to congratulate you. He went into the crowd that was there. There was a small crowd there. It was a Wednesday in Brooklyn.
0: Yeah.
1: You know, why not?
0: What else are we doing?
1: And he like embraced the crowd. He just short of body surf. Like he went in there and like embraced the crowd.
2: High-fived everybody. I saw that.
1: Okay. Yeah.
0: Brian Windhorst here on the Rich Eisen Show. What are the Timberwolves up to? What's going on here? Did they just decide, all right, we're this group that we have, we got the coach, we got Ant-Man.
1: Yeah.
0: And we have a couple of players that we don't want to part with as well. But the rest of it,

0: And the guy that prevented those double teams, he's watching holding the trophy. So those things that happened. So I think Minnesota realized, maybe let's try to see if we can fix this. And they tried to go for Giannis. They couldn't get him. They looked into some other players. They couldn't get him. The guy that they could get was LaMelo. And LaMelo is a mystery. He has not had almost any playoff history whatsoever. And he's had an injury history that is worrisome. But my gosh, is he a double team buster and like a great guy to put alongside Ant. I mean, you double team Ant now, you do so at your own peril. They can share. They can play off the ball with each other. They're going to be highly entertaining to watch. They still have an all-time great defensive center back there to sort of help them out. Jaden McDaniels, who had this big, remember he told he said everybody on the Nuggets is a bad defender and, you know, ran his mouth and then went out and scored like 38.
1: Yeah. He stepped it up.
0: It increases his role. Like, you know, that's the fallout of it, is that it increases his role. So, like climbing the mountain of the Spurs and Thunder is going to be hard. But I think doing nothing would have been a risk, and they obviously didn't want to be in that boat.
1: Giannis wound up on the Heat because the Heat gave up the most, or
0: yeah.
1: Giannis said, that's where I want to go. Do we know that?
0: So he did. He wanted to go to Boston.
1: He did.
0: Or Miami.
1: Okay.
0: I think, I don't know for sure, but I suspect what Milwaukee saw was, if we trade for Jaylen Brown, we're going to be in the same spot in a year from now because we don't have enough of a team anyway. And we're going to, instead of having Giannis unhappy and we have to trade him, we're going to have Jaylen unhappy. We're going to have to trade him. So even though Jaylen was the better talent, I think they went with who could help them better build a team. And they had two lottery picks. They drafted Braden Burries out of Arizona, and they drafted Nate Amendt mm-hmm. out of Tennessee. Amendt has a big potential. Like, he's a guy. Remember, they drafted Giannis at 15th.
1: Mm-hmm.
0: You know, this guy at 13th is a high potential guy. Maybe he pans out, maybe he doesn't. And their core going forward is those two guys. And I would not be surprised if they tried to flip some of these other guys they got for other prospects and things. So
1: okay.
0: They're going to try to build from scratch after basically not having a high draft pick in 10 years.
1: What is the plan for Miami to build around Giannis now?
0: It's going to be hard. It's going to be hard. I think it's going to take them a year. They gave up so much. I think they're going to be formidable, especially defensively. They've got, you know, obviously Bam Adebayo and Giannis. Like, that's a hell of a front line to have to deal with. But neither one of them are dynamic shooters. I mean, Bam has become a better shooter. But they need some shooting. They need some ball handling. And I think it's going to take them, like, this summer and maybe next trade deadline and next summer. I would watch for them more in 27, 28 than 26, 27. But I don't want to disrespect them. I think, you know, they have routinely showed they know how to build a championship team.
1: And Wiggins just signed a 3-year deal. Am I informing
0: that
1: you?
0: That is, you're breaking news to me.
1: Look at this.
0: Okay, how much is it for?
1: It's 3 years, $64 million to stay.
0: Okay, so the key on that is he was supposed to get $30 million this year. So this agreement will take that $30 million down because he's obviously going to average $21.3
1: million. Mm-hmm.
0: So my guess is it'll take that down under $20 million. So by... In this year, it'll be under $20 million. You're getting my real-time.
1: I love this. This is great.
0: So the Heat, 10 minutes ago, before I saw this, the Heat had $18 million to fill out 5 roster spots. I suspect with that deal that they will have reduced Wiggins' salary this year by $10 million, and so they'll have roughly $28, $29 million to fill out the 5 roster spots, giving them a lot more flexibility.
1: Okay. See?
0: So,
1: by the way, it's an honor for me to actually deliver something to you as opposed to the other way around. And as far as the Knicks too, like as a Knicks fan, it's so wild to hear them referred to as the champs, to see what they just did. And then for them to have a front office that is so on it and competent beyond competent sounds like a disrespectful word to refer to what they're doing. What they did in the second round is what they did in the draft was essentially like, whoever we draft's not cracking this lineup,
0: right.
1: And we want to keep this lineup. So let's do everything to get under the apron and keep everybody happy. Is Towns going to take a sort of discount?
0: Huge question.
1: Like, what are the Knicks going to do here to keep this thing rolling?
0: I can't answer for Carl, but I mean, maybe. I mean, that's the thing. And, you know, here's something else the Knicks have done.
1: Yes.
0: They're breaking some teams. Boston doesn't think they're better than them. Like, that's essentially what this is doing.
1: Just keep talking.
0: Charlotte was sort of an ascendant.

0: team, they don't think they're going to be good enough. They trade LaMelo and Miles Bridges. Cleveland is trying to hold their team together. You know, Detroit, I think, can improve.
1: Yes.
0: I think one of the reasons why Toronto is going for Kawhi is they're like, wait a minute. Like, because who in the East are we seeing get – I mean, Miami, I think, has good potential to get better, but they're not – they're not right now ready to beat the Knicks 4 out of 7 with this roster. So the Knicks – now, we'll say this. Jim Dolan came out after the finals and said, I'm not going to second eight.
1: Well, who wants to? It's so it's not that he doesn't want to spend the money. It's just
0: right.
1: It's so onerous in terms of what you can do.
0: I agree.
1: But?
0: But if there was a moment to go into the second apron, it's when you've got – the reason you don't go into the second apron, yes, it's for money, but also because you can't really change your roster because you get these mechanisms to change your roster, like, locked away.
1: So if you're not changing your roster, what does it matter?
0: Right. So if there was a strong case to be made for the Knicks to go into the second apron, at least for this year, which would mean you keep Mitchell Robinson and Landry Shamet. And so I think that the Knicks – let me step back.
1: Okay.
0: There was, I believe, hope that Jim Dolan would revisit that edict.
1: Okay.
0: And I'm not sure that he has revisited that edict.
1: Well, but again, didn't they, based on what everything that I've read and trying to figure out, because I'm no capologist at all, that what they did in the draft was essentially give themselves the optionality and flexibility?
0: A little bit. They're not quite there.
1: So, listen, I'm all for Shamet and
0: yeah.
1: the threes that he delivered. Is he the only guy that can do that to be all with all
0: so that's
1: respect?
0: The front office's...
1: Mitchell Robinson is obviously a more emotional, because he...
0: Yeah.
1: Is he the original Nick in this whole situation
0: yeah.
1: that's left, right?
0: Yeah, yeah.
1: And he does provide such a
0: yes.
1: presence.
0: So,
1: off
0: so their and, job at this point would be to, if they lose those guys, to
1: right.
0: figure out how to replace them.
1: Well, Alvarado's staying put, so we know that. And
0: right.
1: he's... I mean, what a great... That guy... local kid doing well. And again, we had Sean Elliott on before the finals because he's got so much connective tissue
0: yeah.
1: to the last time they played in the
0: right.
1: finals versus the Knicks,
0: yeah.
1: as well as what he's done professionally. And he was like, look out for this Alvarado guy
0: yeah.
1: because he's given us fits when he was in New Orleans. And look what he did.
0: Yeah, the Knicks have married the ultimate star with the ultimate leader, with the ultimate supporting cast, because they've got this history with them,
1: mm-hmm.
0: with the ultimate front office,
1: mm-hmm.
0: with a coach that empowers them, which just, normally you would say, you got to be real careful letting the inmates run the asylum, but what if the leader of the team is like, holds everybody accountable and has a 10-year history with them, and it's the right coach for the right team, and you also have this incredible fan base that love. I mean, it's sort of like a little bit of a merry-go-round. So, you know, you try to keep the positive vibes going, but it's a real special group.
1: And then on the flip side, the Spurs come out of it. What is the now 2-week period of?
0: Well, the first thing,
1: settling. What are we looking
0: the
1: at?
0: The first thing you got to do is, and this is a formality, but, you know, until it happens, it hasn't happened. You get Victor Wembanyama into a contract extension, which will happen. A
1: lot of euros.
0: Yes, a lot of euros. And then you may want to look at upgrading your big men around Victor, because they were a little bit, there come times where, like, they put Cornette out there and he got victimized a little bit, and then when they were, there were times where they felt small out there. The Knicks actually had more size on the court.
1: Crazy.
0: I
1: can't fathom what happened. Again, but that's just me as a Knicks fan for all these years. And so getting bigger, I mean.
0: I would not be surprised.
1: They were like, so good perimeter defense. They picked up Brunson 94 feet.
0: Right.
1: You know, there's a reason why they were ahead in all those games.
0: Like, during the season, they played Harrison Barnes as a power forward a lot. And then Keldon Johnson, they played him a lot, who's a little bit
1: right.
0: undersized.
1: I see what you're saying.
0: Getting a little bit. They drafted 2 big men in the draft.
1: Right.
0: So you can tell they're already thinking about getting bigger.
1: Okay.
0: I'm not sure those 2 guys are going to be ready to play right away.
1: Right.
0: So I think they want to look for a little bit more size to protect. Because when Victor came off the court, things went very poorly for them. And if they had to play Victor way more minutes than he wanted to, and he started running down at the end of the games. And then they were trying, like, some hocus-pocus to, like, rest him in the first half to sort of save more energy for later. Ideally, you would not have that kind of crash when you took him off the court.
1: Right.
0: So that's one of the things.
1: Last
0: you
1: one.
0: Haven't asked me about Dusty.
1: I'm about to. Mm-hmm. And I'm going to ask you about Dusty May this way.
0: Yeah.
1: Why is he not on the bench at my alma mater anymore.
0: Why is Jay Wright? Why did Jay Wright retire? Why did Krzyzewski say I've had enough? You know, why did Jim Boeheim say I have enough? Why is Bill Self like going year to year? Because the NIL is hell. It's hell. And the thing is, he agreed to a contract extension to Michigan. They didn't sign it, from what I understand.
1: Okay.
0: Because I think he was eyeing this opportunity.
1: So there was the Mavericks as an opportunity.
0: Just the coach of the NBA. So had Steve, it's my understanding, had Steve Kerr retired, he would have been on the short list for the Warriors. And I think he was on the list of several other teams that had openings, and then obviously the Mavericks as well. So I think he had, however one makes it known that they're maybe interested, and also the over the years as these teams, you know, the executives heavily recruit the players, they come and watch these games, and like, boy, this guy can really coach. So I think, you know, and he gets in a position where he's able to draft one of his players coming out of the gate. That was truly a very unique situation where he is representing himself as the coach at University of Michigan. Mm-hmm. Congratulations. He had three guys drafted in 15 minutes. Sure it was did. Great. And by the way, congratulations and also welcome to my team. Like, he stood up as the congratulating him as the coach of Michigan, and then welcomed him to the Mavericks in the same. That's never happened before.
1: It's so cool, again, for me. And by the way, he had his choice of all of them, and he chose Maurice Johnson.
0: Yes, which people didn't expect.
1: Well, I think for me, it was not taking a dime Mara, because if you got Cooper Flagg, as much as I love Yak, okay, like they're both 6'9", like you take the job also, NIL, that's Cooper Flagg that you're coaching as well.
0: Correct.
1: So you're, and again, I understand this is not your particular lane. It was an NIL, sick and tired of having
0: I don't want to speak for him. I just know that in college.
1: No, I understand. You know. So you didn't hear that there's something between a Dusty and the school?
0: I did not hear that.
1: Okay.
0: He agreed to the contract extension, and I think if all the coaching that was filled up, he would have signed it.
1: Right.
0: But also, you know, the owner of the Mavericks is the second wealthiest owner after Steve Ballmer, and they wanted a championship coach. And they went out and they tried to hire NBA championship coaches, but none of their teams would let him out because a lot of them are all employed.
1: Well, so
0: I haven't heard his numbers, but I'm sure he's being paid like he won an NBA championship.
1: I mean, he deserves it. Did they reach out to John Shire first?
0: They did.
1: They did.
0: From what I understand, Shire said no, that he wants to win. He wants to win a championship at Duke before he would ever consider anything. You know, he wants to continue the legacy.
1: Well, that's right. He didn't win this year. Michigan did.
0: That's right.
1: Okay. Right.
0: And from what I understand, after they couldn't get those championship level coaches, they came back to him and said, "Are you sure you don't want to coach Cooper Flagg?"
1: Mm-hmm.
0: And he said, "No, I'm sure I want to win a championship at Duke." So I think they tried to. They tried multiple times to get him. And so after striking out on that, I think it just made it more lucrative that the offer that came to Dusty is my understanding.
1: Okay, which is why he's no longer on the bench at Miami.
0: I think a lot of things fell into place. To go to Coach Cooper Flagg, to draft one of his players, to get that pay package, to work in Dallas.
1: That's never going to come along again either.
0: No matter how
1: many banners you're going to hang in Chrysler.
0: Right. And if he fails at Dallas, and let's hope he doesn't, but if he fails, he can always go back. Yeah. I mean, it's kind of a no-brainer.
1: Well, I mean, that's why I don't blame him. I don't. Because he's going to have an off-season, you know? He doesn't have to re-recruit Cooper Flagg every year.
0: Exactly.
1: You know, I mean, it's crazy. Thank you for doing this.
0: Thank you.
1: I know you're a busy man. Your phone's blowing up. You got a lot going on. I send you back to downtown Los Angeles.
0: Yes, thank you very much.
1: For everything else.
0: Always happy to come out here.
1: Hey, man, I love your Hoop Collective. I love everything that you do.
0: Appreciate it. Enjoy your summer.
1: Thank you. That's Brian Windhorst right here on the Rich Eisen Show. We're back with your phone calls and so much more in a moment. 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
18: Hey, I just wanted to pay you a compliment, sir. I have enjoyed, thoroughly enjoyed your Sports Center look back. As somebody that watched Sports Center from the very beginning, I really enjoyed the look back and all the people you've talked to so far.
1: Thank you.
18: Great show. Well done, sir. Really appreciate it.
1: I appreciate you saying that. And again, Mike Hoskins, who is the coordinating producer of this program right now, and he's in our control room, he is the highly talented, spectacular individual in whose trust I placed this show for his producing and editing acumen. And the ESPN archivists, those who are in charge of the footage from back in the day, have been spectacular. We're constantly pinging them to find out, do you have this, do you have that? And I appreciate that, Brett. It's a team effort, but it's a labor of love for me. And what it's turned into as well, Brett, is it's kind of like a scrapbook for all of us, just to remember what it was like for us to host it and to live it. But also for folks like you, Brett, to remember like where you were in your life, where you were living, what you were doing at the time when you were watching the show. That's the idea, the connection.
18: Well, I was in high school at the time, and I remember getting up every morning at 6 o'clock so I could watch SportsCenter before I went to school, and then I stayed up late at night to watch the late night segments as well.
1: That's it.
18: And I, like I said, thoroughly enjoyed the walk down memory lane, and can't wait to see who you're going to have on the neck. I've got two more segments to watch, and then I can't wait till you do another season, another segment of it. Alex,
1: yeah.
18: It's great. I really love it.
1: We're finishing season one this Friday. Craig Kilborn's the big finale. Dan Patrick launched it back earlier this month. Chris Berman, Mike Greenberg, Linda Cohn, who, by the way, I had no idea when we were hosting it, was about to announce her retirement from SportsCenter. She was on the set in Bristol on Friday night, and then the Chris Fowler episode. Thanks for the call, Brett, and thank you for the kudos on behalf of Mike and the rest of the crew presented by Gusto. I had no idea that Linda was retiring.
19: Timing was amazing.
1: And then the Fowler episode, one of my favorite comments that I saw, because I do read these comments.
19: You shouldn't read the comments.
1: Well, it's because, again...
19: you shouldn't.
1: Yeah, they're fun. The phrase I like to say is, if it's positive, it's feedback. If it's negative, we call it engagement. So I'm reading the feedback.
20: Rich.
1: And one said that I'm 30 years. I was born in 1986. I had no idea Chris Fowler was on SportsCenter.
19: Wow.
1: Because he did it from 90, from like 88, 89 through 90.
19: Kind of the early days of the heyday.
1: Yeah. So, and then he took over College Game Day. And that's what I like to do with this show as well. We basically turned it into This Was College Game Day for about 10 minutes, talking about the first time he did it. First time he hosted it was when Bob Carpenter, you remember he was on ESPN. He did a lot of baseball for them, which he's done, I believe, for the Nationals for many years. He was the host, and his wife was going into labor, so Chris did it for the first time with Beano Cook, who was giving him crap. He told that story.
19: Yep.
1: And then the first time that they did College Game Day on the road in front of an audience was Notre Dame versus Florida State, 1-2. And they did it inside a building in a Hall of Fame on campus. And then he talked about doing it outside in Nebraska for the first time. He looked over his shoulder and had a holy S moment where everybody showed up. And then coaches realized the power of bringing game day to their campus to show off the fandom, the campus, the program. A lot of coaches were like, really? We're going to have this show on campus, and it's going to be a disruption of our schedule. You want me to show up there now? Like, before a game? You want some of our players to sit down? Really? And he said Frank Beamer was the first coach to utilize game day as a commercial for the program, where they had a whole bunch of fans inside their stadium setting a new record. And then off they go. And now you see, you know, with
0: everybody does.
1: Now you see with Reese hosting it and, you know, Herb Street, Pat, Desmond, and Saban. Now you see the coaches show up before the game, and it's you take it for granted.
19: They love it. Yeah.
1: So it's just great memory lane stuff, and check it out. It's available on Disney Plus, the ESPN app, the Rich Eisen Show YouTube channel. If you want to listen to it, you can listen to it as a podcast, but you're kind of missing all the visual bells and whistles that Hoskins is putting in there. It's a labor of love for all of us here. So I appreciate the call, Brett, in Kentucky, allowing myself to talk about myself. Which is why I do this show.
21: Allow myself to introduce myself.
1: So, you know, I was in the Boston area.
19: I heard that.
0: Yeah.
21: We didn't know
1: that. Kids dropped off at camp. You know, Zan's in a summer college in the area.
0: Okay.
1: So we spent some time there just in time for the Yankees to show up and get swept by your Red Sox in four games.
19: Oh, is that what happened? I missed it.
1: It did.
19: I didn't see any of these
1: it
19: games.
1: It did. So put up the standings with the Red Sox gaining four games on the Yankees. You're now within nine in the loss column. The Metropolitans still bringing up the rear and have since fired. Wait a minute. Hold on a minute. Let me get this right. They departed their coach.
19: Yeah. Departed.
1: Speaking of Boston, the departed.
19: That's right.
1: Okay. It's Carlos Mendoza.
19: The departure.
1: They announced the departure. It's like
0: well,
1: an
0: how
1: airline.
0: Are they supposed
1: it's like,
0: to work?
1: It's like a plane taking off at LaGuardia. There goes the Mendoza departure.
0: Flying over the stadium.
1: Well, what's the number on that departure? what's the destination?
19: 3649.
1: The departure. Announcing the departure.
21: It's not that funny, Mike.
1: Of Carlos Mendoza.
0: It's actually very funny.
1: That was the Mets. And as if that's not absurd enough, one of the most professional jobs I have seen is Steve Gelbs, the reporter for the Mets on their Sportsnet New York. He's delivering a report on what happened with the Mets and the roster being a problem.
19: It's like, read the room here.
1: Well, and then Mr. Met shows up behind him and is dancing behind him as he's delivering this to camera. More absurd?
21: This still does not do it justice. You have to watch the. My man is back there just full on, like, oh, and this
1: has no, like,
21: has they, no can, clue. Like, the cameraman's the not like, hey, dude, chill.
1: Can the individual inside the baseball head not hear?
0: Oh, no.
1: What Steve is delivering?
19: No, probably not.
1: The most sober information possible. Look, Carlos Mendoza fired as Mets manager is the lower chyron.
0: Yeah.
1: Like, hey. That's and the banner that's at like, the hey. Bottom of the screen here.
0: Hey.
1: And
21: give me the sheet.
1: Oh, really?
21: I'm done with everybody.
0: By the way, having Ben
1: all his teams in the Mets.
21: Everybody.
0: Having Ben in the mascot outfit,
1: man.
0: You can hear. 100%.
19: You've been in Mr. Met?
0: I wasn't Mr. Met. I was
1: but
0: Mr.
1: You can hear.
0: Kitty Cat for my friend's DJ company back in the 80s.
1: Full disclosure.
0: By the way,
1: you're on the Rich Eisen
0: you
1: show.
0: You can hear them in the you have ears.
1: Okay.
0: You might not be able to see well, but you definitely can.
1: Well, he certainly wasn't hearing what Steve Gelbs was delivering that information.
21: I knew when I watched this, I was like, oh my gosh, I'm going to have to hear about this.
1: Oh, yes.
21: Here we are. I'm hearing about
1: it. Oh, yes,
21: yeah,
1: you
21: man.
1: Are. I've been hearing
21: I tried
1: it.
21: To scrub it off the internet, to be honest.
1: Hey, man, at least Mr. Met wasn't flipping the middle finger this time.
0: Oh, yeah.
1: All right. No, like that's,
21: he only has,
1: and you
21: he
1: thought
21: only
1: that was the lowest Mr.
21: Fingers.
1: Met moment.
21: Yeah, like this is all he's got.
1: He only has four fingers.
19: So what's the
1: middle?
19: What's
1: which one's the middle one?
21: Yeah.
1: So there's only one finger being held up, and it wasn't because the Mets were number one. It's kind of interesting this happens in a Mets town, as Soto called it.
21: It's not New York. A Mets town. Anything can happen. You saw the parade. People
1: and now the Mets might hire the announce the arrival of York.
22: Skechers elite athlete OG Anunoby has been making history on the basketball court.
23: Anunoby tips it in. Unbelievable. What a shot.
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28: 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Coming up, actor Joe Lotrulio. And now, it's Rich Eisen.
1: 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Lionel Boyce of The Bear in hour number 1 in studio. Brian Windhorst, 40 great minutes with him talking about what's going on in the NBA, what has happened, what could happen. 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You can also check out our podcasts there, including the latest episode of This Was SportsCenter. My Memory Lane Stroll with Chris Fowler has been out there for a few days. It will finish up on Friday with Craig Kilborn, it being the first season of This Was SportsCenter. There's just many ways for you to check out our show when you don't see it live. I just had a chat with outstanding human, one of our favorites, Joe Lotrulio, the actor, is in studio in hour number 3. We'll bring him out. He's a Met Jet fan, his new film, Gale Daughtry and the Celebrity Sex Pass, is in theaters on Friday, July 10th. It's basically the people who helped create Wet Hot American Summer all getting together and acting, and there's a bunch of people from that film in this movie. And the celebrity sex pass in question is John Hamm, who's in the film. And I'm wondering if Joe Lotrulio is telling him to draft faster in our best ball league, because he's the one who holds up the draft more than anybody else. And I won it this year, despite all that. So there's lots to talk about with Joe. And, you know, weave me into the story.
8: True. you won this year?
1: Okay. Two explosions, if you will, in the state of sports explosions.
21: How many?
1: Two in the state of Texas. One, during the conversation with Brian Windhorst. While we're talking about with Brian Windhorst, Japan scored first in the knockout round against Brazil. If Japan holds on to beat Brazil in the second half of this knockout round match of the World Cup, OMG is all I have to say. That would be a massive, massive result in the round of 32, certainly in the southern hemisphere of this planet. Wow. So there's that going on. And the winner of this match takes on the winner of Norway and the Ivory Coast. And I'll just say this, man. The World Cup pool play, the, if you will, first round.
21: Group stage, Rich.
1: The group stages matches. Mike, appreciate that.
8: Mr. Soccer.
1: World Cup is so great that you're actually paying attention to what you're working the fate of.
21: So
1: you
21: don't have something.
1: You could, the number of times you're like, I don't know which game I'm doing tonight. And now you're like, it's group stage, Rich.
21: Showing you up.
1: You know?
8: It's kind of amazing.
1: You're like telling me what offsides means.
8: That this is a first round matchup, by the way. Brazil, 5th in the world rankings right now. Japan, 15. That's a.
1: It's a terrific,
8: terrific
1: round of
8: first round
1: knockout.
8: Yeah.
1: It's called knockout round.
8: Yeah.
1: So, but the first group stage, I guess, days on which, and you were on it the day it happened, Chris, the first time it happened, where Mbappe, Messi, and Haaland were all playing on the same day. and watching one guy top the other or cascade into the other. Awesome.
8: Awesome.
1: Just spectacular. And Norway not playing Holland in their third group stage match was just like, well, what are we doing here?
8: Yeah. Well, they were already through.
1: I understand. We're already
8: chances of beating France, you know, unlikely anyway.
1: But then the U.S. put Pulisic out there at the end. Messi. You know, like you're seeing Messi comes out and scores for a seventh straight World Cup match. Will we ever see that again on our lifetimes in the history of this, that somebody steps onto a pitch in the World Cup
8: maybe
1: seven straight times and scores each time, at least once?
8: But we'll see if Vinny can score for Brazil here because he's been spectacular so far.
1: So here we go. Just great stuff. And that's happening in Houston. So that's one sports explosion. The other is Al in Dallas calling in about the Mets. Al, you there? Let's take Al's phone call here on the Rich Eisen Show. You there, Al?
0: Listen. Mets fans live by a mantra, you know.
1: What is it?
0: We didn't give up when the Germans bombed Pearl Harbor. Nice. So that kid. Nice. That kid. I mean, listen, there's plenty of time left.
1: For what?
0: Him to succeed some of the success. Oh, wait a minute. We haven't won since 86, so that's like 40 years. I don't know. Yeah, you know, listen, go ahead. Go anywhere but the Yankees. Please, anywhere.
1: What do you mean?
0: Can't do that.
1: But he lives in the New York metropolitan area, it seems, Al. Well,
0: right.
1: Who else is there to root for?
0: This is 2026. Tickets are too expensive anyway. Go root for another team. Change sports. Who cares? Baseball's over. Terrible. You know, you're chirping a lot, too, by the way, if you get swept by the Red Sox.
1: Listen,
0: I guess you've been,
1: chirping all year. Al, we got a shortstop in left field, okay? We've got the Martian in right. Come on now. Let's get Judge back. Let's get Stanton back. Let's get the team healthy. Get Grisham in center field again. Let's get this rotation in the mix. Freed's back. Let's get them all five of them getting going.
8: Still
1: going to
8: be.
1: Come on, Al. The team that the Red Sox just swept is not even close to the team, hopefully, that's going to be playing and healthy in October.
0: That's very true.
1: We're marathoning, Al. We're not sprinting. Or we're not dancing behind a reporter going through the sober aspect of a team departing their manager. You know?
0: Richard, have you ever seen an organization look so foolish? I mean, they can't get out of their own way. They got to, you know, Stearns has got to go. You know, it's Cohen's just got to snap out of it. It's just
1: Al. We deserve better.
0: That's unwatchable.
1: We deserve better.
0: You know what, TJ? No. We deserve better.
8: And I should just sign the sheet and become a Dodger.
1: Who's we?
8: Mets fan.
1: Oh, I see.
8: You're going to join the Dodgers?
0: TJ, it's the only thing TJ and I align on when it comes to sports.
1: I was just making sure you weren't referring to New York sports fans because this is a Mets town.
0: No, we're
1: I don't
0: here.
1: Live in
0: I
1: New mean, York.
0: Thanks
1: it's a Mets town.
8: Neither do you.
1: It's a Mets town, guys. Like, forget the Knicks didn't just showed up. Showed up. They just crashed the party.
8: It's a Knicks town, first and foremost. We all know. It's not even a Yankees town.
0: Now, again.
1: Okay.
0: I guess you guys are all waiting for the big wedding that's coming up, right? You know, and
1: indeed. You're talking about Kelce and Taylor Swift,
8: Kelce,
1: right?
8: Kelce Swift this weekend. Yeah. I thought you were talking about Brockman and Tiana.
1: Oh,
8: that's the big.
1: I'm talking about
8: the only wedding we care about.
0: I'm talking about my man.
1: Who's
0: my
1: performing
0: boy.
1: At your wedding?
0: Staples Center.
8: Great question.
1: Who's performing?
8: Did you want to grab the mic and can sing?
1: Don't ask. Don't ask unless you intend, sir.
0: After a couple of daddy juices.
1: Okay.
0: Serenading.
1: Don't ask unless you intend.
8: Because Rich was on Threads asking Michael Bublé if he could grab the mic. Is Bublé gonna?
1: Bublé invited me to perform with his orchestra. I've yet to.
8: You said you
1: follow up on
8: that.
1: I also have to get ready for the American Century Championship.
8: That's true. You need to work on your short game.
1: It's the town where Sinatra was at the Sands. I mean, come on now, dude. Be careful.
8: The short game is more
0: important than your acapella skills. Okay, so let's because you know there you are under. You, it's not pressure. I wouldn't say pressure because pressure creates diamonds. We're all looking forward to you stepping up during the American Century. You know, you've had kids getting older, requirements are less. You got more time to work on your golf game. It's your time, Richard.
1: I got nothing going on in my life. You're right, Al. I should just go hit a button.
0: It's just true. You got nothing going on.
1: Al in Dallas, everybody.
8: All right, Al.
1: Yeah. Great performance and appearance. Overreaction Monday. Let's hit it. Hit it. Hit it. Hit it.
11: That was terrible.
14: That was crap. That was garbage. This place sucks.
28: Overreaction Mondays. Monday.
1: On a Monday.
8: On Monday.
1: On the actual day. It's not like we're observing. It's on the actual day.
8: It's great. Great to see everyone, man.
1: Yeah.
8: Wow, the band's back together.
1: Yeah.
8: There's four of us here. It's fantastic.
21: Yes, like the four.
8: Guys, fresh off a four-game sweep of the Yankees, the Red Sox
1: that segue.
8: Are going to make the playoffs.
1: All right. That's absurd. You know it, too. You know it, too. Hey, listen, like I said, Yanks gave you six unearned runs with our best pitcher on the mound.
8: Yeah, could you explain what happened in extra in the ninth inning in extras?
1: Yeah, it was terrible, man.
8: Like, William Abreu is a Gold Glover.
1: No, you're four. You got to leapfrog five teams, four and a half out. Listen.
8: Well, the point is the American League is terrible, so anything's possible.
1: You're right. And the Yanks.
8: Three teams with a winning record in the American League.
1: That's it. And the Yanks don't, you know, that's all you got to do is just stay in hopefully the top seed position while Judge and everybody gets better. But this is about the Red Sox. You know what? I'll say this is not an overreaction.
8: Thank you.
1: Just to give you hope because, again, I really appreciate you, Chris.
8: Hope's a dangerous thing.
1: Uh-huh. Do you even believe that?
8: We're the worst.
1: What you just said.
8: We are the worst team in baseball.
1: Okay.
21: That can't be because we exist.
1: Ah.
21: You know what I mean? Like,
1: this is so delightful.
21: We exist.
1: What a great season this has been. What else?
8: All right, all right. After getting swept by the Red Sox,
1: oh God,
8: it's clear it'll What's be happening? Another ringless season for the Yankees.
1: All right, all right. Look at this. Look at this.
21: That's a proper.
1: All the days I got to come back.
21: That's a proper reaction.
8: I mean, talk to your team. That's embarrassing. You can't lose to us.
1: Hey,
8: we're terrible.
1: I know. Listen, the current state of the team right now, not great, but they're not this bad either. And I will just say this.
8: Rodon pitched good yesterday.
1: No, again, I will just say this, Chris. Like, if somebody went to, back in January, February of this year, it's going to be another ringless year for the Knicks. You know, the Knicks have shown the way. You never know.
8: Yeah, but
1: the only way you say never is when it's the Mets. That's departed.
21: The fruit is so low hanging, and
1: that's departed as well.
8: I mean,
1: totally departed.
8: It tastes best. Though.
1: No, but again, it doesn't look great. But again, Max Fried is hurt. Let's get him back. Gerrit Cole, who didn't have a great performance this weekend either. Schlittler, Rodon, Cole. Fried.
8: Well, Cole
1: in a four game series.
8: Cole can't pitch against Boston.
1: In a four game series with Judge, Stanton, and the rest of that, you know, roster back, and you have to figure there'll be some move that Cashman makes for the bullpen. And who knows? Maybe you can have another Canyon of Heroes parade that nobody saw coming. So this is an overreaction.
8: No. Okay.
1: How dare you?
8: All right. All right.
1: After I gave you hope as well.
8: I know.
1: And then he comes in over the top off the top rope. Fine.
8: Had to do it.
1: Fine.
8: All right, not a lot of football news.
1: Not fine, but
8: not a lot of football news going on.
1: I understand that.
8: But I did see this, and this guy just can't stop posting videos and weird stuff.
1: Brandon Ayuk. Huh?
8: Yeah. Brandon Ayuk, the more I think about it, he's not going to play it down for anybody this year.
1: This sounds like a sensible thing to say, but talent over everything in this league still.
8: We don't even know. I mean, Tom was here. We don't know if he's healthy. Has he been doing his rehab or not?
1: I will never say never when it's somebody who a couple years ago showed this sort of talent. And I don't know. He's certainly not helping his case. The Niners hold the cards. It's just like, hey, just the famed GIF.
8: Yeah, the Jonah Hill.
1: The Jonah Hill GIF. Just, hey, you know. No, don't do that.
8: Stop.
1: Very simple.
8: Yeah.
1: Very simple. But I'll just say it doesn't look good right now, but it's also not yet training camp, and it's not like rubber meeting road, and it's not like somebody needs a wide receiver, you know? Like, I'll just say doesn't look good right now, but overreaction.
8: Okay.
1: What else, Chris?
8: Still tune. All right, TJ, big wrestling over the weekend. That was great to see. I mean, our man, Seth Rollins, going to be here this week. Big win over Braun.
1: Yeah, he's hosting Thursday.
8: Yeah, I can't wait to see that. But
1: what's he going to lie about this time?
8: Great question.
1: Is he coming healthy at least? Because, again, I missed this weekend.
8: Yeah, he's coming in healthy. Yeah.
21: As healthy as he could be after having
1: Doesn't
21: a steel cage
1: tonight as well.
8: Yeah, he wasn't a steel cage.
1: Isn't he on tonight?
21: He could get something could happen tonight at Raw.
1: Man, we got to. I will be crossing my fingers.
8: Yeah.
21: Just look out for a text from me like I did last time. Like,
1: yeah. As soon as I got that one. Okay, sorry.
8: I say that. I bring up wrestling because did you see this photo of Sean McVay from over the weekend on his vacation?
21: Oh, yeah.
8: Sean McVay would win an NFL head coach Royal Rumble. My man is shredded.
1: Yeah. Good for him.
8: How many abs are in that picture?
2: 1, 2, 3, 4.
21: Those are 8.
2: There's 8.
1: Listen,
8: good God.
1: It is great. And, you know, his lovely wife as well. I will just say this, because, again, it's difficult to say this sort of stuff, but that's a mother of two as well.
8: Mm-hmm.
1: The McVays are eating right.
21: No in and out.
1: There's no cheat days, although no, that's a French flag there. So
8: no Randy's Donuts?
1: Yeah,
21: no, they're not having that.
1: There's no baguettes on that boat, I imagine.
21: No.
1: So there
8: jeez.
1: Yeah, they're in French Riviera there. Is that where they are?
8: That's about the only football story.
1: Well, I don't know. I don't know. Is there a free agent there that they're just going to run into?
8: Oh, yeah, just happened.
1: What is it? Just happened?
8: Whoa.
1: Yeah,
8: hey.
1: Hey, look who's the new Los Angeles Ram.
2: You never know.
1: Yeah.
2: Hey, interesting.
1: Pepe Le Pew just joined the team.
2: Jamar Chase, good to see you. Very good.
1: Is that it?
8: No. All right. Let's keep it moving.
1: Okay.
8: World Cup. Dialed into the World Cup.
1: Boom.
8: It's so awesome. Every game has been spectacular, but...
1: Although, I just got to explain as well, while we're in the middle of all of this, it's still 1-0, but the way that Japan just kept Brazil out of the net is insane.
8: Feels like
1: nuts. There were
8: those mounting.
1: There were feet, heads, unreal. But it was all still for naught. What else you got?
8: Superstars galore, but guys, this tournament is about one guy and one guy only. It's Messi and Argentina's World Cup to lose.
1: I can't imagine. I don't know, though. From my untrained eye, France looks pretty damn good, man.
8: They do.
1: But Dembele scored 3 goals in the span of 30 minutes. Like he averaged 1 goal every 10 minutes.
8: And Mbappe
1: didn't score.
8: He's got 4 already, right?
1: France looks pretty damn good, but that could be the final, right? France and Argentina.
8: They are set up
1: for that crash collision course in New York, where, by the way, fascinatingly enough, whether it's football or football, nobody likes the turf, whether it's grass or not. You know?
21: Unbelievable.
1: England said, turf's not that bad. That's the best thing anybody said about the MetLife, pardon me, New York, New Jersey pitch.
8: Oh, Brazil just tied it up. We are all square.
1: All right.
8: Equalizer.
1: All right, here we go.
21: Jays.
8: All right, a couple more. LeBron's going to be playing somewhere.
1: I'm going to wait to see if the flag's up or not. Who the hell knows anymore? But what else you got, Chris?
8: LeBron will be playing somewhere other than Los Angeles next year.
1: That's an overreaction right now. You just heard, again, in hour number 2, that, Draymond Green just opted out of a player option that gives the Warriors more optionality to get LeBron and Anthony Davis, but this could be all just in a way with Anthony Davis and LeBron just to play for everybody gets more money where they want to stay. I don't know.
8: Yeah.
1: You never know. This is an overreaction right now.
8: How about
1: but as we are a day before
8: free
1: agency and Wemby says that LeBron has not made himself available to talk with the Lakers in their exclusive negotiating window.
8: Yeah, very interesting
1: to sign
8: words there.
1: That's an issue right now.
8: How about this one? These two guys are being talked about a lot, and one guy's already been moved. Either Kawhi or Jaylen Brown will win a title before Giannis.
1: Well, since he said Giannis and Miami's a year away. Oh, he said that before... We informed him of what his colleague Shams is reporting, that Andrew Wiggins had signed a 3-year deal. sure. I'll give that one to you.
8: Sure.
1: I'll give that one to you. The goal does stand in Houston.
8: Goal stand.
1: 1-1 Brazil-Japan. What else, Chris?
15: Do you think we need one more?
1: Oh, my goodness.
15: All right, we'll get
8: one more before we get to Julio.
1: Look at you.
8: MLB should adopt a new rule, guys. If a team gets swept in a 4-game series, they should be ineligible for postseason play.
1: Okay. One last troll job of the Red Sox sweep.
21: Well, you brought it on yourself.
8: You guys good with
1: what I bring on myself?
21: You talking trash about my team.
1: How does that bring up anything?
21: Because you could have been quiet. You couldn't have said anything.
1: It's great.
21: Not said anything.
1: It's great that the Yankees.
8: It's the only thing I have to root for.
1: It's all you got right now. It's great for you. It's like an orange wedge.
8: Yeah.
1: We gave you an orange wedge.
8: Oh, I got a Capri Sun. Yeah. Like, come on.
15: It's your wake up call, pal.
1: Yeah, okay. You can't play anything. You are a total turncoat, man. You're an absolute total turncoat. I don't want to hear it.
21: Go job.
1: All right, that's Overreaction Monday, everybody. Good job. Good job. Joe Latrullio is in our green room.
8: Can't wait to see him.
1: Before we get to Joe, just want to remind you that when it comes to your home, Pella Windows and Doors are the experts at taking care of you and your home. 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Gail Daughtry in The Celebrity Sex Pass is his new movie. 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Next.
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1: I feel it.
0: Gail Daughtry in the Celebrity Sex Pass is available in theaters on Friday, July 10th, and one of the stars of said film, Joe Latrullio, is here on the program, and it's good to see you. Fun movie right here where Zoe Deutsch plays a woman whose husband-to-be takes advantage of his celebrity pass.
1: Hall pass.
0: Yeah.
1: And she's like, I'm gonna take my hall pass.
0: Right.
1: Which is John Hamm.
0: John Hamm, ladies and gentlemen.
1: She goes to Hollywood looking for John Hamm. That's where you find him.
0: That's where you find
1: him. That's where he is.
0: Right here in Hollywood.
1: All the stars are here.
0: It's interesting. I looked so high and far for John Hamm last August when we were drafting in our best ball celebrity league.
1: That's right.
0: And he just, you know, because you give everybody, as the commissioner, how many hours do you get?
1: You have 8 hours.
0: 8 hours.
1: You have 8 hours.
0: And somebody takes all eight, and his name, John Hamm.
1: Listen, I thought about this. And, you know, he was suffering from Don Draperism, which is, he's calculating. And he's struggling to find an identity. And he doesn't know which player is going to give him that on his team.
0: And then and you then tell him that there's a cash prize involved. And that's what the money is for.
1: That's what the money is.
0: That money's him.
1: That's right.
0: Still doesn't spur action.
1: No.
0: I'll send an email because I'm that guy.
1: You're that guy. You are that guy.
0: And by the way.
1: You came at the commish hard. What are we doing here?
0: I just came at kind of everybody, and then everybody came back at me very hard. It got a little dicey there.
1: It did get dicey. Look, we're all trying to be the best and have our best ball and foot forward.
2: We're also trying to cut that time down a little bit this year, Jim? Yeah. Can we make it like 6 hours?
1: We could. You know, the trouble is whether or not we want to risk someone sleeping through their pick. That's why you have that, because it just never stops.
0: Yeah, however, Ant-Man is doing his work in London.
1: There's different time zones, you're right, you know.
3: Yeah, Paul was out of the country.
0: By the way, that's what he was doing.
1: I believe
0: the Endgame film that's coming out.
3: Oh, that's what he was doing. Yeah.
1: And you know what? His best ball team suffered.
0: it got minuscule.
1: It got very tiny. It was not a player. Yeah.
0: So was that the Thanos?
1: And he's a good fantasy player.
0: Don't
3: know. You won?
0: All right.
1: You did. You did.
0: Oh, I can't believe it.
1: You did.
0: Wire to wire.
1: The king, the champion.
0: Yeah, I overcame John Hamm's sleepiness.
1: See, you should remember that next time.
0: This is a fun movie concept.
1: This Ken
0: Marino is as funny as it gets, too. I love him. He's funny. David Wayne, who was at Big Slick as well. You know, we were all just hanging out.
1: Really, really a great group of people. And the kids, Zoe and Miles Gutierrez Riley and Ben Wang, you know, our younger rotation for these ensemble movies, do a great job. They really handle the tone of the movie well. And as always with these movies, just super fun to make. It's super silly. Please go in there knowing this is a ridiculous movie.
0: Yes, sir.
1: Lean into it, and you'll have a good time. I'll say this movie touched upon a couple of big sporting events in my life.
0: Yeah, color me interested.
1: So the first is the NFC Championship. This movie premieres at Sundance on January 25th.
0: Mm-hmm.
1: When the Rams and Seahawks are playing. Now, it literally, the game is starting when the movie is playing in the Eccles Theater, 1,200-seater.
0: Mm-hmm.
1: I'm going to stand in the back. I'm no longer going to – I hadn't seen the movie yet, so I'm kind of double-screen viewing. Woolen has the taunting, penalty. I look down, and the next thing I know, Puka's bringing in that touchdown.

0: What?
1: And I almost scream and ruin the movie from, from the back of the house. They pull me up for the Q&A 2 minutes before the movie's over. So the entire Q&A, I don't know what's going on.
2: Oh my
1: and, of course, I can't really... It's not a sports crowd at Sundance in Park City. They don't care about this, and that's fine because we're honored to be in the largest theater at Sundance, and I want to support the movie, but I had to kind of walk off and find out the the depressing news. Now, flash forward to this June a few weeks ago where the movie is premiering at the Tribeca Film Festival.
2: Mazel tov.
1: On game four of the Knicks. So we go. The movie starts at 8 o'clock. And it is not looking good. I'm sitting through the movie. I'm checking the score. There's a Q&A. Still not doing well. I'm with Ken, who's an enormous Knicks fan, before the Q&A. And he's like, look, I don't run the Knicks. It's not my fault. Look, hey, I'm not on the team. If this is how they want to go, this is how they want to go. I'm like, I'm with you. We go out, Q&A ends. We go to the party afterwards. It's at halftime. So at the party, there is a TV screen. And little by little, I don't have it. You guys can fill in the blanks. The crowd starts to get around that screen.
2: Uh-huh.
1: And the most momentous, joyous New York experience I've had in a very long time is at that tip-in.
2: The OG.
1: And it just explodes. Now, I didn't know that this day was going to trip off a four-day incredible sports adventure for me. So that happens on Wednesday night. The next day, I go to the Mets matinee against the Cards, which they win, which this season you have an under 500 chance of catching a win. I get that win.
2: Yes.
1: I fly back to L.A. the morning of the 12th. To take my son and I to the U.S. Paraguay game.
2: Dude!
1: It's an incredible, incredible game. I've got World Cup fever. I think Brazil knotted it up.
2: They did. Yeah. We call it an equalizer.
1: They leveled. And so now I see that game. And then the next day, I'm with my son on Saturday to watch the Knicks after 53 years bring him home. I'm at my house jumping around with my son. To bring that in. It was an incredible 4 days of sports for me.
2: And you got a highly successful, fun movie.
1: And this movie kind of kicked off back in January, brought it here.
2: Now, where did this level of excitement rank with the moment I shared with you and Big Slick heading to Kauffman Stadium for the festivities that were being held that night? Are you aware of what happened on the ride over? Did I tell you what happened on the
3: you
2: ride
3: did not.
2: Over? You did not.
1: Rich and I were in a Mad Max Fury Road moment on the way over.
2: How many people were in this vehicle?
1: I would think
2: 20?
1: 20? Yeah, it's a Sprinter van. There's a ruckus that we start to notice.
2: Well, I'm on the left side. I'm on the left side of
1: Rich
2: this
1: has got
2: vehicle,
1: a good...
2: And all of a sudden, I hear a thump on the left side of the vehicle, and that thump is the outstretched palm of an individual riding a chopper?
1: It's a chopper.
2: Not to go full Pulp Fiction here. You know, is it a chopper?
1: Like
2: is it a bike?
1: Could've been Zed.
2: Okay, it could have been Zed. Well, actually, it couldn't have been Zed.
1: Zed is dead.
2: Okay,
1: Zed is dead, baby. Okay. All right.
2: but this guy was so angry with our driver, who was, by the way, going the speed limit. Straight down the freeway.
1: And mind you, we're in a convoy of Sprinters. Right. We're not alone.
2: There's five of us. It's the Big Slick heading to...
1: And we're heading to Kauffman Astoria.
2: Yeah.
1: Kauffman Astoria. Kauffman Stadium.
2: Yeah, right.
1: We're not going to Queens.
2: Yeah, right. We're going.
1: But we're going.
2: And all of a sudden, this guy then gets in front of the Sprinter van and starts screaming at the van, full on road rage.
1: He's doing this. The van is behind
2: him.
1: And he's
2: over.
1: What's
2: he gonna
1: do?
2: And we're like, what? Like
1: he's gonna take on the Sprinter van?
3: Exactly.
2: By the way, Kechner ready.
1: Dave Kechner was ready to go.
2: He
1: would have fought.
2: He was going to go ahead and pull over.
1: All right, pull over.
2: You see, he has no idea that Champ is in this van.
1: Exactly.
2: Okay.
1: And Tapper, Jake Tapper's in this Sprinter van. He could have been
2: behind us.
1: Yeah.
2: I'm like, this man remembers everything. You better be careful. So, I mean,
1: we went for a little bit. He finally gave up.
0: Why did, when did he relent? How long did it take?
2: Yeah. Oh, that was up several miles.
1: Yes. Yeah.
2: Everyone lost us because he was slowing down the van.
1: Yeah.
2: He wouldn't get out of the way, screaming, took his phone out and started, like, while he's driving down the way, like, turning around and taking pictures of us or video.
1: For who? I don't know. Like, I don't know what he was going to do. Submit this to...
2: Who? Harvey Levin?
1: Yeah.
0: Some weird Reddit
2: Harvey Levin of Kansas City? Like, what are we doing?
1: Right. What are we doing here?
2: It was wild.
1: Oh, it was something. Very exciting way to go into the stadium.
2: We raised a poop ton of money for Children's Brooklyn Hospital. Another $4 million.
1: That's amazing.
2: And there were so many great moments of the final Saturday night affair in downtown Kansas City.
1: Wonderful.
2: So many great performances.
1: Yeah.
2: One that I will never forget, though, is one you were part of with Richard Kind. Can you walk us through the genesis of singing I Want It That Way, but including Richard Kind in this?
1: This was
2: the refrain.
1: Yes, we were myself and Taryn Killiam and Will Forte and Zach Levi were volunteering to be the Big Slick Boys, the Backstreet Boys,
2: sir.
1: A version of, and we needed an elder state. And every one of these groups has like an older brother figure, and Andy Richter was supposed to be ours, but he bowed out at the last.
2: Oh, is that right?
1: This was a joke. This was part of the joke. No, he was going to promote his new album, his solo album, which I called, 10 on the Richter scale, So we needed an older brother, Statesman, and we got Mr. Richard Kind to come in. So you had the four of us singing this song, and Rich coming in going, I want it that way, and just really kind of...
2: Tell me why.
1: Tell me why, yeah.
2: He would just bark it, bellow it into the microphone.
1: Tell me why.
2: Yeah. Oh, my God.
1: Wow. Fantastic. He's just...
2: But he knew he was... Because the way you played it off, you made it look like you were roping him in.
1: The magic of improv,
2: ladies and gentlemen.
1: We did a magic of... A lot of that in the
2: movie,
1: too.
2: Funny people being funny. Go figure that.
1: A lot of magic. Improv magic. Yeah, he was great. That was a blast, that whole bit.
2: Yeah. And then Mahomes being there, too.
1: Mahomes being there. The Stephen Wilson Jr., the incredible musician. I hadn't either, and he was dynamite. Just a lot of... Your lovely wife, Sarah, incredible.
2: What a set she had. Adam Ray had a great set, too.
1: Yep.
2: It was a great night.
1: Yeah, a really great night. Beautiful thing they do over there.
2: Dude, that was a lot of fun. I'm glad that we were able to see it Saturday night.
1: Yeah.
2: After our escapade.
1: Yeah, after our escapade, exactly. We were alive to see it.
2: Have you ever been involved in a road rage incident, ever? Because that happened. And it was wild. Mike, I should.
3: I had a guy chase me around Santa Monica for probably 25
2: years.
1: Santa Monica?
3: Yes.
1: He was late for yoga.
3: Yes.
1: He had to get to yoga. He was like, what are you doing to me? I got
2: yoga.
1: That's why I go to yoga.
3: This guy would not stop. And I'm like, I'm trying to go to my, I just want to go to my place.
2: Oh, Mike's done everything. Did you know he created the K-Corner?
1: No.
3: There is a New York Times article with my and my friend's name.
2: Mike Del Tufo.
3: Because we got interviewed because we were friends with the guys that did it. The original guy. A couple of the original guys.
2: In the old shape.
3: They left. Gooden's pitching. The guy comes up and goes, who does the K-Corner? And he goes, these guys.
1: No way.
3: And my friend John. I have the New York, I have it clipped and on my wall.
2: New York Times shows up after the original guy who created the K-Corner left.
1: Oh, okay.
2: Mike was there administering the K's for his friend. Took the credit. And the New York Times.
1: Way to go, Mike.
2: New York Times.
3: The guy said, he goes, you guys got to run it now.
2: This guy.
1: Was it the original guy that was after you in Santa Monica, maybe? He heard about this?
3: Yes. Coming after me. Chasing me for 25 minutes.
4: Do you think the guy on the motorcycle thought that his pass was...
2: Could have been that.
4: In there? Or his wife's pass was in there?
2: Look at you bringing it back.
4: I'm just saying.
2: Look at you bringing it back.
1: I like that.
4: Boy.
1: This movie's really funny. Go see it. A lot of really, really fun people. Silly.
2: Man.
1: Super silly.
2: That's so good.
1: A lot of
2: John
1: big shots.
2: Battery too.
1: I
2: sat next to him on a plane once, and I just bent his ear. He's a Giant fan.
1: He's a
2: New York Giant.
1: Oh, is he?
2: He is.
1: He is such a class act, that guy. And yeah, has he been on the show?
2: I would love to. He is not.
0: He did the old podcast, one of the specials.
2: That's right. After I ran into him on the plane and I roped him.
5: At NFL Network, yeah.
1: And he crushes in this movie. I mean, he's great in everything, but, like, it's really fun when you find someone that is not afraid to take the piss out of themselves.
2: Yeah.
1: And any person that does that is high in my book, and he's one of them, and he's really great in the movie. He's a surfer. You know he surfs?
2: Did not know that.
1: Yeah.
2: Sterling surfs.
1: Yes, Roger Sterling surfs. Yes.
2: Charlie don't, but Roger Sterling does. Is there any chance on planet Earth Brooklyn Nine-Nine gets back together?
1: Oh, gosh. I love every person in that show. I love that show. But it's really tough. I mean, we're missing the king. We're missing
2: Andre.
1: And, you know, it's tough to kind of do anything without him. I never say never, but I'm not the scribes, and I'm not high enough on that cast list, but
2: right.
1: In a heartbeat, I would be all over. It's a special show, and it still has legs.
2: Well, I mean, I know, you know, how you felt about it doing it and how everybody felt about it together.
1: Yeah.
2: Don't you think, in all honesty, most everybody who's on that program would feel the same way as you? Like
1: absolutely.
2: Right.
1: Absolutely. I mean, you know, what was great about that show was that everyone on it really knew how – had some modicum of success already and kind of knew how special this was.
2: Right.
1: There were no egos, no attitude. We were like, this is really cool. And the crew is amazing and our producers are great and everyone's... And so we treasure it. It's one of the greatest shows we've ever done.
2: What's your favorite thing you did?
1: In that show?
2: Yes, sir.
1: I mean, there's a lot of them. There's an episode where Andy and I, Jake and Charles have a stakeout, and we're just kind of getting on each other's nerves, and where it's a really sweet. It's one in the earlier seasons, and
2: yes.
1: It's one of the episodes that I'd known Andy before the show, but we had a lot of time in that episode to know each other.
2: What before. In a car you're talking about? Or?
1: We were in an apartment across the street.
2: Mm-hmm.
1: So you know we're kind of just writing, you know, different stuff on the wall, and we have a little basketball that we're kind of doing Nerf basketball that we're slamming, and we're just kind of we're living together. We're basically a married couple, and it's a fun episode.
2: Well, maybe Mike Schur can write something in October. He's got nothing to do, right?
1: Yeah, I mean, he's not a busy guy.
2: You know, the Red Sox will be out of it.
1: Oh, right, that's right.
5: I don't like that.
2: You know, the Celtics season will just get started, and it's a Knicks world.
1: You guys
2: now.
1: Were close.
2: Orange and blue
1: yesterday
2: skies.
1: Yesterday, a no-hitter, were you?
2: Orange and blue skies.
5: Ask him how many games in a row we just won.
2: It's fine. It doesn't matter. It's June. Mm-hmm. It doesn't matter.
1: Mm-hmm.
2: I'm just talking about Schur was not riding this potential.
1: TJ,
2: Brooklyn
1: what are we going to do about our Mets?
2: Give up?
1: What are we going to do?
2: Well, I mean,
3: I don't
2: were
3: know
2: you in the Mr. Met uniform promoting your new movie? Behind? Did you
3: see this show?
2: No. The video of Steve Gelbs, who reports on the Mets?
1: No.
2: We can't show the video.
1: Okay.
2: But we've got a whole bunch of stills. He's going through Carlos Mendoza being fired and what's
1: it's
2: wrong
1: ridiculous.
2: With the Mets. And Mr. Met is dancing behind him the entire time.
4: Like, and he's full on, Joe. He's full on putting on a performance, and he's trying to give away some bad news.
1: He's locked in.
2: If only Bo Bichette was his locked in.
1: Okay. Or Luis. Robert. Yeah, either of them.
4: Sorry.
5: They should just cancel baseball.
2: Maybe
5: for the
2: Yankees should be your celebrity home.
1: No.
2: Oh.
1: Wait,
2: by the way,
1: no.
2: Wait a minute. I know
1: it was hard enough to divorce the Jets, and now you want, come on.
2: Will you stick around for one more segment?
1: Sure.
2: Here? Let's do this.
1: Love it here.
2: All right. Joel Latrullio's here on the program.
4: Now he's just going to talk trash about the Mets.
2: You did say something that I need to address.
1: Okay.
2: I did pick up on something that I made a mental note to return, and now we're out of time for this segment.
4: About a celebrity pass?
2: Definitely not.
4: Oh, okay.
2: Although Suze is in the air right now. 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
11: I learned patience from my adoptive dad. 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
2: You were talking about your story about being at the Sundance Film Festival.
3: Yeah.
2: Very, very, very famous film festival where they're watching films and not having an NFC Championship game watch party.
3: It's not a watch party.
2: You just told a story about Gail Daughtry and the Celebrity Sex Pass, which, by the way, is in theaters near you Friday, July 10th. You're watching it for the first time, but only as you're double screening.
3: I'm double screening. I've got my phone in one hand at the back of the theater, and then
2: because you're watching the Rams and the Seahawks, and you talked about how the end result disappointed you greatly.
3: It did.
2: So you are a Jet fan who has now become a Rams fan.
3: Correct.
2: If not, the Rams being sort of your football methadone
3: to
2: get you off of the bad habit?
3: Well, yes.
2: Is that,
3: well, I mean, the analogy I use is I've divorced the Jets. The Jets are my ex. That I can never quit because, you know, we've all seen that viral video of the kid saying, you know, I'll always be a Jet fan. And I'm always going to keep track of my ex. I'm always going to see how, you know, she's looking, and you know, but I need to move on to a healthier relationship.
2: Yes,
3: you know, and the Rams provide that for me.
2: Yes,
3: a reciprocal relationship.
2: Yes,
3: I feel like my needs are met.
2: Yes,
3: my complaints are heard.
2: Yes,
3: and there is an attempt.
2: Yes,
3: for both parties to enjoy.
2: Yes,
3: the fruits of the relationship.
2: And I echo those sentiments here, and I get so much grief from that guy over there, Patriot fan over there.
3: I get it.
2: My son, who's also a Patriot fan, Cooper, my youngest son, calls me derisively a passionate Rams fan.
3: Uh-huh.
2: Because,
4: not a compliment.
2: Yeah. That's why I said derisively.
4: Not a compliment.
2: You know, he calls me a passionate Rams fan, and I'm like, well, wait a minute. There's many reasons to root for the Rams like them. A lot.
3: That's right. There is.
2: You know?
3: There is. But, you know, when you make yourself better, when you take care of a problem, when you're no longer an alcoholic, a lot of your friends that still drink, they give you crap for not going to the party.
2: Yeah, but they're drinking around you.
3: Yeah, they're drinking around you. But you know what? You just stay on course, day by day.
2: Yes.
3: And, you know, one foot in front of the other.
2: Yeah.
3: We have an incredible team this year, the Rams.
2: Basically, if the Rams don't go 17-0, wait a minute. They've got to go 21-0 or 20-0 because if they're 17-0, they skip a playoff
3: 20-0. But you know, I just want to say it's also was very difficult to lose Jared Verse. Of course, the great trade. We love, but that guy.
2: Come on now.
3: No. I'm not saying it shouldn't have been done. But
2: I know. I'm just saying, like, you know, I'm with you. Jared Verse is spectacular and young, but you can get Myles Garrett at this age, and that salary.
3: Absolutely, but
2: and
3: I want to
2: potentially bring Donald out of retirement.
3: Yeah, but can I give a hot take that you're gonna yell at?
2: I got about 30 seconds.
3: Okay, the Verse and the new quarterback that the Cleveland Browns, whoever they pick, the Cleveland Browns will be in the AFC title game in 4 years.
2: This guy over here.
3: Ooh. Ooh.
2: Mark it down. Mark
3: 4 years.
2: Time.
3: They're going to be in the title game.
2: Gail Daughtry and the Celebrity Sex Pass available in theaters on Friday, July 10th. This man's passes called the Los Angeles Rams. Everybody check this movie out with Joe Latrullio and more. That wraps up this edition of the Rich Eisen Show here on this Monday. We'll talk about Tuesday and send Joe Latrullio off to his Monday on Disney Plus in a second. Rich Eisen here. 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
24: One of the biggest moves of the offseason belongs to the Memphis Grizzlies. According to ESPN, Memphis is trading two-time All-Star Ja Morant to the Portland Trail Blazers in exchange for veteran forward Jeremy Grant and second-year forward Chris Murray.
7: That is going on down in Portland. On to Miami. They're keeping one of their veteran wings as Andrew Wiggins is expected to sign a three-year, $64 million contract to remain in Miami. The deal reportedly includes a player option for the final season. On to the World Cup. Earlier today, Brazil punched their ticket to the round of 16 with a 2-1 defeat of Japan. Paraguay beats Germany on penalty kicks late in that one for a huge upset. Right now, the Netherlands and Morocco 0-0 at the half. In Major League Baseball, we're looking at the Reds is, yeah, all right, I'm outdated. I'll give you an update on baseball a little bit later. Here we go. The Rangers beat the Guardians 6-3. The Padres are tied with the Cubs 2-2. Coming up next, myself and John Michaels on Game Night on ESPN Radio.
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6: Okay, let's get into it. Back here on Money Moves, Stormy Bonantoni, Jonathan Von Tobel with you. Coming up in 15 minutes, we'll have Eric Winalda join the program, U.S. National Soccer Hall of Famer, talk through Team USA's first match against Bosnia and Herzegovina, set to begin on Wednesday, but all things round of 32 as we go here. 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
7: Correct.
6: But the Heisman market, I think, is very, very fun to get into at this point in the season.
7: Do you?
6: Because of how unlikely it is for the guys that are the shortest shot on the board to actually go on and win it year after year after year.
7: Yes, indeed. So, let's be honest. Much like in football or in any other sport, it is a copycat league. And so at times, brilliance is struck organically. Usually that happens every single morning when you ask me to put the rundown together. Or it happens when you're reading an article and you're like, that's a good idea, I'm going to take that. And that's exactly what happened here today. Brad Crawford put together a pretty good article from CBS about some Heisman dark horses. I think the most important aspect of this, though, is going over what you're referencing here, which is just past winners to reemphasize, look, you can look around and take some shots. And keep in mind that these are the listed preseason odds that he found. These numbers move around, and the history of some of these odds are a little bit harder to find. So, in other words, you can find some longer shots. You know, going back all the way to Joe Burrow, I remember 2019, we have listed here at 40-1. I believe there were some odds were quite longer on Joe Burrow that year, that I remember correctly. But here's the whole point. So if you throw this up, you're watching up at VSiN.com or YouTube TV, which you should. Go check it out. Fernando Mendoza last year, preseason odds was 60-1. Travis Hunter, the year that he won it, 35-1. Jaden Daniels was 10-1. But remember, too, and this is the interesting part about all this, while these are preseason odds, Jaden Daniels also got a little bit longer during the season. So that also doesn't account for where these odds go as the season goes along. So Daniels was 10-1 before the season started. I know for a fact he floated out to the range of about 25-1 or so at some point, because I was on the air for a live bet Saturdays every single year. We talked a lot about the Heisman race there. Caleb Williams preseason at 8-1. Bryce Young in 2021, 10-1. Then you get to Devonta Smith, who was 60-1.
6: He was as far as 100-1.
7: Yeah, see, right. Yeah. So again, so that's the whole premise here. But you get the point of what we're saying. Joe Burrow 40, Kyler Murray at 20, Baker Mayfield was 7, and then Lamar Jackson at 50-1. You can look around and take some shots on the Heisman board. And this just goes back to 2016. But a large enough sample size to just reiterate, you don't have to, much like an MVP for the NFL, you don't have to stick to the top of the board. Mm-hmm. The likelihood of somebody coming from all the way out of like 30-1 to win an NFL MVP is very unlikely. But here,

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3: All right, back on the GM Shuffle. Two more general managers in the elite here. We'll speed up this a little bit to try to get as many as we can in here. John Schneider, I don't know if, Marty, he would have been in this tier before this past year, before the Super Bowl. He would have been, I think, hovering in this tier. But winning a Super Bowl 10 years after the first one and basically having a completely different team, obviously he built, obviously, from 10 years ago. But to reinvent himself, his draft picks for the last 5 years – have been out of this world, just in an elite job of drafting. And then also finding the right coach, right? Like, Seattle chose him over Pete Carroll. That was the right decision. He backed him up by hiring a really good coach and finding Sam Darnold. So John Schneider, heck of a job in Seattle, definitely deserves to belong in this elite tier with two Super Bowls now with two completely different teams.
4: Yeah, I mean, he's the best. Him and Howie, these four guys from top mountain elite, it's really hard to separate. John is just, you mentioned it, you know, he hires the right head coaches. Okay? He's been there. He's done it for a long time. The biggest thing to me with John that defines John is his roots, and that's Green Bay. He was brought up with Ron Wolf, Ted Thompson, that philosophy as far as building through the draft. Now, listen, he does a good job at free agency and those things, but he really does do a great job in the draft. He tends to move around on draft night, but he was taught by the best in that area, in my mind. He was brought up in a great organization, and he's just a phenomenal general manager. And he has a great feel for all areas, just like Howie Roseman. And they are two totally different, separate personalities, but they know how to do this job, and they do it at a very elite level, along with these other two guys that you're going to mention, Jeff.
3: So there's one more left here. We've done Howie Roseman, John Schneider, Brett Veach. They've won 3 Super Bowls, 2 Super Bowls, and 2 Super Bowls. And Les Snead's won 1 for the Rams. However, I think you can argue that the job he did this offseason is one of the best we've seen in a while, of just targeting specific players to build to a championship roster. I think the Rams win the Super Bowl this season, and he'll have a second Super Bowl. But what about Les Snead makes him an elite general manager?
4: We talked about this, Jeff, and I think the combination of Les Snead and McVay, Sean McVay, is very effective, and it has to be. And you've got to know how good the communication in that organization is, even up all the way through Kevin Demoff, the president, because we talked about this a couple weeks ago. They kind of go against the NFL tide in the way they build their team. They don't use a lot of draft choices. I think this year, Simpson was the second first rounder they used in 10 years. They do it a different way by trading picks and going after proven veterans, and they make it work salary cap-wise. They make it work coaching-wise. It's a different approach than really any other team and goes against the NFL grain, but they do an exceptional job at it. And I think that there has to be great communication in that that building, and it starts with Les Snead. When

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6: Hi, I'm Steve Garvey, and I'm a prostate cancer survivor. But every year, 250,000 men are diagnosed with prostate cancer, and sadly, 35,000 or more die as it spreads to bones and vital organs. I'm saved because of early detection.
7: That's right, Steve. And besides being the number 2 cancer killer of men, prostate cancer strikes black men at double the rate of the

0: at 35-1. Malachi Toney, wide receiver at Miami at 40. Same with Lenora Sellers of South Carolina at 40-1. Byron Brown at Auburn at 45. Bear Bachmeyer, 60-1. Kevin Jennings over at SMU at 74-1. I would assume, and the reason why I also wanted to bring this article up, is two of these names you have had a known affinity for, which is Sellers and Bachmeyer.
1: Yes. Bachmeyer in particular is the one that I was drawn to most, at least headed right into this. BYU's quarterback obviously had a freshman season last year where he really took off, and you didn't know what was going to happen with him because he got thrust into the starting role before he was ready, ended up still having a great season, had some freshman moments though. So maybe stepping into his sophomore year, growing, developing, if they can have success in the Big 12, because now Texas Tech, although they are loaded with talent all over the place, now that they don't have Brendan Sorsby, although I still think their quarterback is going to be very good, and he was the guy that was the original long-term plan for Texas Tech to begin with. That said, maybe there's a little bit of an opening there. Maybe there's a little bit of an opening as well with Utah having a head coaching change, all of those things. So that was the first one that definitely stood out to me as far as some of these kind of long-shot dark horses go. But I wanted to ask you about another guy that we know pretty well, in Jaden Maiava of USC. Could this be a team that is invested in their offensive line and obviously has a very offensive head coach? Maiava, we saw, have a lot of growth points throughout the course of last season. Could USC get back on the map in the Big Ten this year? And if so, wouldn't he be at the core of that?
0: I would say so. I mean, I thought, I was to your point about growth, I was really impressed with Maiava last year in terms of him being able to protect
1: that
0: the football.
1: That offense was awesome.
0: Yeah, the offense is great, but the big one was just protecting the football a lot more, got a lot more aggressive. For audience that maybe wasn't with us the whole time, I was working sidelines. It was pretty tight at the year that Maiava was at UNLV, and so got to see him up close. And so, you know, we talked about that and covered him quite a bit. And I was really impressed with the growth that he showed last year. So I think that'd be absolutely something you could look at. I mean, completion percentage went from sub-60 to well over 65. 9.2 yards per attempt from 7.1 the year prior. The touchdown, the interception ratio improved. So I think that, and it doesn't help that you play for USC, right? Mm-hmm. If you're going to be able to rack up these wins and have the offense that looks like they're going to.
1: You're
0: going to
1: be in the public eye. Yeah. And you also don't have, like, Mekhi Lemon anymore to say, oh, he's the reason why you've done this. So I think there are a few layers as to why at 25-1 that's a reasonable option to me. I know another one of the dark horse contenders was Keelan Russell. I did find that a little bit funny just because Kalen DeBoer has been steadfast in the fact that it's been a really tight race for their starting quarterback, and he hasn't even been named your starter yet.
0: Got to take a shot.
1: 35-1 there at Alabama. What name stood out to you?
0: Well, I'll ask you a question that you can't answer in 60 seconds, which is the dynamic between Malachi Toney and Darian Mensah. Who would win out in that? Because I think if Malachi Toney is putting up a season that is strong enough to be considered Heisman worthy, one would assume that Mensah is also following suit in some form or fashion. It's like the it's the Devonta Smith, Mac Jones dynamic, right?
1: I honestly think I would give the edge to Toney. Mm-hmm. I would also rather have a 40-1 on Malachi Smith than I would a 13-1
0: Malachi
1: on
0: Toney.
1: Than I would on Jeremiah Smith at 13-1 if you're looking at a position player.
0: Sure.
1: Just some food for thought there. And we'll talk a lot more about this as the offseason goes on. And remember, the sports calendar never stops. With that in mind, the Sharp Plays is covering it all, winning for 15 straight years, all of it documented, logs posted publicly as well at sharpplays.com. We know that transparency can be hard to come by in this industry when the Sharp Plays moves. 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And I am excited to get more into the football conversation in the coming days and weeks as we go. But we've still got football on our screens right now as the World Cup rolls on. 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
1: You missed any of our conversation with Adam Schefter? 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There was a lot there.
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2: 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As always, every Tuesday, Adam Schefter joins us at 8 a.m. Eastern Time. And then at 8:15 a.m. Eastern Time, we do the Adam Schefter Topic Draft. CeCe, should I kick things off?
3: Yes, the First Lady of Unsportsmanlike always goes first in the Adam Schefter Topic Draft.
2: Thank you so much. With the first pick in the Adam Schefter Topic Draft, a lot to choose from here. Well, we talked about Geno Smith and the investigation that he has. Right now, police are looking into some allegations about abuse, battery, specifically with Geno Smith. And Adam shares that the Jets were counting on Geno, and if he is somehow unavailable to them, the options are Bailey Zappe, Cade Klubnik, or Brady Cook at quarterback for the New York Jets, CeCe. They could be in a really tough spot if Geno is somehow in trouble or misses time for them.
3: Yeah, there's no question about it. I mean, if you look at the options after Geno, there's very little to no NFL experience. So I just think it's a situation right now with the New York Jets in a year where Aaron Glenn, as the head coach, has to win, that they're going to be ice skating uphill if Geno Smith is unavailable. So it ends up being a dicey proposition. In Smalls, when the Jets went out and made this signing, I thought it was the right move in terms of them being able to bring Geno back in the fold. Mm-hmm. A steady hand, veteran presence at the quarterback position. I thought that there were a lot of learnings between Geno's first stint with the Jets and now. And unfortunately, an off-field incident could potentially make him unavailable for a team that desperately needs his leadership. I just think this is worst case scenario for Aaron Glenn in terms of his prospects of keeping his job after 2026.
2: And I'm certainly not trying to make light of the situation in any way, shape, or form, CeCe. But of course, it's the Jets. It's like, my goodness. Any time you think that the arrow could be pointing up or you're even slightly positive about the future, it's like one step forward, three steps back. It's unbelievable how it always happens to this franchise.
3: Absolutely.
2: It feels
3: like they're snake bitten. Okay, so for my pick in the Adam Schefter Topic Draft, I am going with Brandon Sorsby's best course of action is to lay low, be quiet, and prepare for the 2027 NFL Draft. This comes on the heel of the CFL denying Brandon Sorsby eligibility. We know what happened with the gambling scandal prior to his arrival at Texas Tech, and then, of course, the subsequent lawsuits and him being ruled ineligible by the Big 12 Conference, and then him choosing to withdraw his petition and focus on the supplemental draft, only to be turned away by the NFL and the league not hosting a supplemental draft. So Brandon Sorsby focusing on getting better on and off the field in preparation for the 2027 NFL draft. Why I find this fascinating, Smalls, mm-hmm. is that Brandon Sorsby, from a football standpoint, won't have a chance to make another impression on NFL talent evaluators. And what this will come down to is ultimately the work that happens between now and the draft in terms of teams being comfortable with Brandon Sorsby being on the other side of his gambling addiction. So this is considered a first-round talent by many evaluators, but, of course, the gambling addiction complicates his potential NFL future. I think this is a fascinating case in terms of seeing how it all shakes out with Brandon Sorsby's football future.
2: No doubt. The league obviously made a statement with this one, and it's not the answer that he wants to hear. He obviously tried any course of action that he could in order to play football, but there are consequences to your actions, even if you are unfortunately dealing with an addiction, which is a very serious issue that we certainly have empathy for. But not only is a team going to have to decide if the gambling addiction is something that they're willing to take a risk on, but to your point, now he wouldn't have played football for quite some time. So it just complicates the situation further, for sure. Vegas East, your pick.
4: We are going with, and it's all about the dogs, and more importantly, how Michelle Smallman now has a lot of pressure on her. She can't embarrass the show, and she needs to make sure she can provide the right information that's going to work so Adam can brush Apple and Brady's teeth without any issues every day.
2: This is true.
5: Can you guys actually picture Adam Schefter holding a toothbrush and trying to corral dogs? Because I keep going through that in my mind, and I just cannot imagine that for some reason.
2: Is he wearing a suit in your mind?
5: Yes, he is. He's holding a phone in one hand, then talking to someone, and trying to brush the teeth of two dogs.
6: Yeah, he's like texting a GM at the same time.
2: Yeah, imagine he's mid-brush, brushing his dog's teeth, and he gets a call from someone in the league that a big deal is going down. The life of Adam Schefter. But you're right, Nuno. A lot of pressure on me because I did share with Adam that my parents' dog, Frankie, he loves to get his teeth brushed. My mom pulls out that little baby dog toothbrush. He runs to his bed. He sits. He sits up at attention. He loves it. He just loves to be clean. So I will have to find out what works for Frankie. And if it doesn't work for Brady and Apple, I will have embarrassed the show. So there's a lot riding on that.
4: Well, also, are we going to have to remind you before next week when Schefter joins us that, hey, did you get what this pertinent information? Like, we normally ask Adam for all this information, but, like, this is on you. You need to provide. You need to be Michelle Smallman, dog cleaner, teeth cleaner, insider. Like,
2: that's right.
4: You now.
2: I am an insider with some valuable intel, but I need to work my sources and make sure that I have it ready for Adam by next week. Good call. So you're saying I shouldn't text him if I find out? I should hold it for next Tuesday.
4: I don't know. Like, well, no. As a insider, once you have the once your information is confirmed by your sources, you have to go with the information. You don't want to get scooped. Like, all of a sudden, you don't want,
2: that's
4: you know,
2: right.
4: Here, you don't want Golic Jr., who, you know, Mike Golic Jr. and Sr. will be joining our lineup again,
2: yeah.
4: You know, starting August 3rd.
2: Shout out to the Golics.
4: You
2: come
4: don't
2: to
4: want
2: back
4: one of
2: the
4: them
2: family.
4: Hearing this, and they reach out because they have dogs and are dog people and being like,
2: oh
4: hey, Schefter, here's the trick. And now you get, you know, you get scooped on this.
2: And next thing we know, Schefter's not on with us Tuesday. He's going on the Golic show because they provided him the intel. You're right. Okay, I will text my parents during the break. I will get the tea, and we will provide it for Schefter.
3: Michelle Smallman, dog dental hygienist. Smallman, DDH.
2: You know what? I could see it.
3: Okay.
2: I could see it. At least there's another pathway for me if this doesn't work out, which I hope it does.
3: I think it's already worked out.
2: I hope so, but it's nice to know that we do have other options. That was our Adam Schefter topic draft here on Sportsman Life. Well, coming up next, Draymond Green declined his $27.6 million player option. What sort of impact will that have on what the Warriors do moving forward? We'll talk about it next here on Sportsman Life.
0: Camp to camp, team to team. Rodgers ends up, got his man. Touchdown.
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1: 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And you're going to want to go back and listen, because as the show has developed today, it's taken quite a juicy turn. We had talked about Kristaps Porzingis and his new deal with the Warriors, Draymond Green, not taking the deal yesterday. He declined his $27.6 million player option yesterday morning. He is going to work on a new contract, but this gives the Warriors some financial flexibility as they look to add to their team. There was some speculation about Anthony Davis, but mostly, CC, around LeBron James. The Warriors apparently in pursuit of LeBron, and could we have a resolution on that soon? Brian Windhorst, our ESPN senior NBA writer and host of the Hoop Collective podcast, was on Get Up this morning and gave us some clarity on the entire Warriors situation.
2: I'm taking the Anthony Davis thing off the front burner. I do not have data that says that that's likely to happen. Now, I could change. My information could change. I do not see traction from the Wizards to want to do that. The Warriors told Jimmy Butler they're not trading him. I think the focus right now is, can they get LeBron James away from the Los Angeles Lakers? That's something they're going to try to get done today. Whether or not they can pull it off, let's wait and watch.
1: Today, CC, we could find out LeBron James's future and if he's headed to the Warriors. As a Lakers fan, how do you receive that?
3: Yeah, I would agree with that. I think it's about LeBron James to the Golden State Warriors and the Lakers potentially trying to get in if it doesn't impede their ability to be able to continue to surround Luka with the requisite complementary talent. Now, the Anthony Davis piece never seemed like it fit for me in terms of what the Warriors are doing. They re-signed Kristaps Porzingis. And if we're keeping it a buck, think about what the Washington Wizards just did. They took A.J. DeBosta with their first overall pick. It seems like they were intent on having a front line with DeBosta, with Alexander Sarr, and then, of course, Anthony Davis in terms of what they're trying to do. They gave Trae Young a max four-year extension to the tune of 4 years, $212 million. You don't do that unless you feel like you have a way to protect Trae Young and the liability that he is on the defensive end. And, of course, Anthony Davis, when healthy, is that solution. So I just don't see the Wizards wanting to part company with AD, even though they're working out a contract extension. And I don't see the Warriors being in the Anthony Davis business because they don't want to pay Anthony Davis. So I look at it as a situation where Draymond opting out created leverage for both LeBron and AD. But I'm not sure that leverage is going to amount to much for either party. I do think it creates an avenue for LeBron James to join the Golden State Warriors, and I did not feel that way about the situation 24 hours ago.
1: Totally agree. The flexibility is now there in a different way, and it seems like Draymond electing to go this route does provide a pathway for them to acquire LeBron, and you know that they have a great pre-existing relationship. The AD piece was interesting too, CC, because I think the general thought process was Anthony Davis could be used as a piece to lure LeBron there to make him feel like, hey, we know you've had success with AD at the highest level. We are trying to do everything we can to make sure you're put in a good position to feel comfortable. They might not need AD to accomplish that. The idea of him playing with Steph and Dre, Steve Kerr, Jimmy Butler in the mix, I don't know if they need the AD piece to convince LeBron that this might be the best basketball home for him currently.
3: No, and if they were going to go down that road, I'm not sure that they would opt to re-sign Kristaps Porzingis. And when you do the tail of the tape between the two players, over the last 2 years, Porzingis has played in 85 games when you include the playoffs. Anthony Davis, during that same span, has played in 29 games. So, I mean, you know, there is a little bit of redundancy in terms of skill set, at least on the offensive end. And Porzingis has been the more healthier of the two over the last couple of years. So, yeah, I just don't see the Golden State Warriors getting involved in the Anthony Davis business, especially knowing that AD wants a big money extension at 33 years old. Smalls, when players get older, they typically don't get healthier.
1: Sure.
3: I mean, so I don't see it for the Golden State Warriors in terms of having genuine interest in AD.
1: If LeBron does end up in Golden State, which, man, would that be fun to watch. That would be so juicy. In a league that already has so much star power and so many storylines heading into next year, you had LeBron joining what was his biggest nemesis in the Golden State Warriors for many years when he was competing against them in the finals when he was a member of the Cavs to the mix. That is juicy.
3: Smalls, what does that make the Golden State Warriors? Because we know they're not the Thunder. We know they're not the Spurs.
1: Mm-hmm.
3: Does that make them the third best team in the West? Because last year it was the Denver Nuggets.
1: I was going to say I would like to wait and see what Denver does if they add a piece there. We just had David Dennis Jr. join us saying that he would love to see Jaylen Brown go there. I would be interested to see what the Lakers do in LeBron's absence. If he does elect to go to Golden State, Minnesota is certainly still intriguing to me with, you know, you have Ant and LaMelo Ball there. Houston, I don't know if I would put Houston over the Warriors in that scenario. What happens with Kawhi? There's still a lot, CC, to be ironed out as far as the landscape of the NBA is concerned. But on the surface, if LeBron does go there, I would put them at least in the 3-4 spot. Or at least I would want to. I would want to think about all that talent, all that star power, the championship DNA, and think that those guys put together could figure out a way to make it work.
3: Yeah, I think that's got to be what the Warriors are thinking, right? During the regular season, topping out at potentially a top 4 seed, that way you have home court advantage in the first round of the playoffs. But most importantly, having Jimmy Butler, Steph Curry, LeBron James, Draymond Green all healthy and available for the stretch run. And then, oh, by the way, Kristaps Porzingis too. If you told me that you had those guys healthy and available for the playoffs and the Warriors were a top 4 seed, I could say that the Western Conference postseason would be really, really interesting. It wouldn't be a fait accompli with the collision course between OKC and San Antonio. The Warriors would have something to say about who wins the West.
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1: It is Unsportsmanlike on ESPN Radio. 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

0: 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Mark Zeno, Randy Scott, 888-SAY-ESPN, 888-729-3776. News of the day, John Morant, now a member of the Portland Trailblazers. And according to Brian Windhorst, LeBron James needs an answer to whether he's going to be a Laker or a Warrior by the end of the day. I still can't buy this whole Lakers conglomeration, this Voltron that they're trying to put together, really old dude. How's that for a reference right there?
1: Bull Voltron, yes, exactly. And they're old enough to get that reference.
0: They all are old enough to get that reference. Yes, that's part of the problem. People who understand the Voltron reference should not be playing athletics together at this stage of their life. So there is that. 888-SAY-ESPN. Let's get to the phones here. Go to Dylan in South Dakota. Wants to talk about John Morant to the Blazers. Good morning, Dylan.
2: Hey, fellas. Yeah, Golden State's probably not going to be a chip, but what's their other options, you know? And you're not blissful nor an idiot. I just say that. And so if it happens, just enjoy Bron, Steph, Twilight. Who knows? Remember the 24 Olympics? That was a fun watch. So let's see if it happens. Voltron, Wild Hogs, and Randy's DVD collection checks out. Possibly a Cocoon VHS, too. But the Arrested Development, I'm with you talking to Dr. Tobias. You're on that one. Let me caveat the jaw stuff with this. My good buddies, college roommates, cousins are ticket holders for Rip City. They're excited for Ja, but this is the problem. They think Ja is still a high-flying stud athlete who is good at basketball. None of that is true. Just from a basketball perspective, the Grizzlies were at their best when he was on the sideline or the baseline talking trash, not even in the game. That's when they won a lot of games. He doesn't attack the rim as well. He can't shoot the ball. He can't defend. That's why they got nothing for him. That's why Memphis got nothing for him. Think about the Desmond Bane haul versus what they got for Ja. And now you're going to pair him with Dame? That's going to be the worst defensive backcourt that we've ever seen, and that's with the spider beard out east. The Blazers have ruined Scoot's development, if it's in there. The Billups situation was nasty. Tiago was awesome, and Dundon boots him out. They lowball Norrie, and now this trade, it's just terrible. Dundon, is he purposefully failing as an impetus to move Rip City? Like, Bill Walton is rolling over in his grave. And on the way out, if Bron is in the Bay, you know, if he doesn't go there, go to the Mile High, Hooping High, with the savant Joker, and package, if you can, Watson, AG, and Jamal, and grab JB. Don't waste Nikola greatness while we got it. All right, I'm out, Bubs. Have a great day.
3: Not Bubs today!
1: Not Bubs today. Not Bubs today. That was a lot. I don't think John Morant is done as a professional basketball player. I don't think he's done as an effective basketball player. I don't believe that Memphis was at its best when Ja wasn't on the floor. He's 26, Zeno. He's not 36. He's not one of these guys that is, you know, threatening to join Golden State, you know? Like, he still has, like, his prime is still in front of him.
0: All right. Here's another interesting thought from Jordan in Texas, who's going to join us. Says John Morant won't get in trouble. Now, why won't John Morant get in trouble, Jordan?
4: What's up, Randy? Hey, man, there's nothing to do in Portland. My buddy LaMichael James lives in Eugene. There's absolutely nothing to do besides go to Killer Burger every single day. It rains all the freaking time. John Morant was a bad piece in Memphis. There ain't nothing in Memphis but a bunch of gangsters. Hey, John Morant was just trying to live that life. Hey, you can't blame the guy. Look here. John Morant still has bunnies, and he's going to learn from an all-time great in Damian Lillard. He needs to take that veteran leadership, learn from it. He's, like you said, Randy, he's 26 years old. He's still got bunnies. He can still turn that squad around. This is his chance to show the Portland Trailblazers he's worth every bit of that contract and get a supermax in 2 years.
0: Okay.
1: Lillard.
0: Interesting point. I will say this much. Your physical location of the team you play for has nothing to do with your ability to get in trouble. Just to reference, Terry and Arnold plays for the Detroit Lions. He got in trouble in Tampa, which is nowhere near Detroit.
1: Correct.
0: Plays in Portland doesn't mean that he will avoid trouble in other places.
1: And there are gangsters everywhere. Like, let's be real. Like,
0: look at you.
1: In the Boston suburbs. No, like, you can find trouble. If you're of that mindset, you can find trouble wherever you are.
0: Yes,
1: you are.
0: That's the point.
1: And for a minute with Jordan, he still got money. I was like, well, yeah, I mean, I know he's suspended, but he still
0: has money. Half the trouble he got in was brandishing a gun on social media. Right. It doesn't matter where you are.
1: Right, exactly. But he meant bunnies. And that is another thing. Like, I thought Ja Morant coming out of Murray State, I was like, man, if he doesn't figure out how to stop going a million miles an hour, to the rim, trying to jump over and through everybody. He's not going to be here long. That's why I thought he would get injured because he was just going to attack the rim more. I would like to see an evolution of him from a basketball perspective. I'd love to see him stop trying to jump over everybody. But Jordan's right. He still can. He was saying bunnies. He's still got bunnies. He can still jump. Absolutely he can. I do think, though, if he wants to play as a 35-year-old, 36-year-old, he's going to have to figure out how to not do that with every possession.
0: 888-SAY-ESPN. Dean's in Pennsylvania. You got time for one more. Dean, you're on ESPN Radio. Good morning.
5: Hey, morning, guys. My thought was, what if LeBron goes to Golden State? They play 2 years, and then everybody retires. LeBron, Steph, Draymond, all of them. Just
0: one big
5: every retirement tour together.
0: One big retirement party, I suppose. I mean, I guess that's one way to go out.
1: I don't think AD's going to retire as soon as LeBron is. I think Steph's got this for another 3-4 years if he wants it. I think Bron's got literally like one. If Golden State makes a deep playoff run, if he goes there and they make a deep run, I could see him running it back for one more season. But, I mean, we're already in such uncharted territory at that age.
0: Yeah, again, I'm not sure that there is a whole lot of real teeth to this whole Golden State with LeBron and this little triumvirate of old guys that they want to put together that's really going to amount to anything other than a nice story at the end of it where we'll go, remember when the Warriors did that? Remember that? Remember? Yeah.
1: That was
0: Rob,
1: fun.
0: Rob, you were there. Anyway, from worst to first, which NFL team that finished last will have the best chance to finish first this upcoming season? We'll break it down next. It's ESPN Radio and the ESPN app.
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10: Wood or Brian? Anthony Davis reunited, joining Steph Curry and Draymond Green, make the Warriors a heavyweight team to beat. A heavyweight team to beat in the Western Conference if all this goes down the way it's being described right now, the blueprint. I'm going to answer this like Jeffrey. I will take teams that look better on paper for 1,000, Alex. Can I get that for 1,000? Sure, why not? All right. Are they smoking bath salts by the bay? Is that what they're doing right there? Like, come on. Whose idea is this? Seriously. Like, this keeps popping up, this idea that LeBron is going to go there. Now they've added Anthony Davis to the big board. Not the list, the big board. And you know, it's like a Pinterest page of bad ideas.
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0: Jim Rome here with your Rome Report. What is your beef?
1: My beef is with people who take up two parking spots because they're so paranoid they're going to get boxed in.
0: What's your beef?
2: I got a beef with the schmucks who have soul patches. Flaming.
0: Bro.
3: You don't like this.
0: Bro, you could have just left it. You didn't even have to mention you were flaming. What's your beef?
4: The moment you put your shirt on backwards, that awkward, uncomfortable moment of failure and terror.
0: What's your beef?
5: Man, I got some damn meth heads that stole my air conditioner, man. It's not cool, man. Summer and the humidity of damn chowder.
0: What's your beef?
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16: Dan Wojcicki covers the Lakers for The Athletic. We started our show today, and the story broke, and Dan is now joining us live. And let's start with the obvious question. I'm sure there was probably several things, but you probably weren't terribly surprised by this. Is that fair?
17: Not terribly surprised. I think what was pretty clear over the last month or so was that no one was really sure what LeBron wanted to do or was going to do. And because of that, I think I was wide-eyed and ready for anything, basically.
16: Okay.
17: I assumed, Colin, to a certain degree that like all roads sort of led back to the Lakers because it was the path of least resistance.
16: Yeah, same.
17: But I'm not like shocked by any stretch.
16: My take, I'll just throw my take at you and you can react. My take was the Dodger owners, I don't know if the Buss family would have had the chutzpah, the courage to kind of move off him. They've always kind of felt like they're holding on to glory days. The new Laker owners have moved off star after star after star to upgrade to Ohtani and Betts and Freddie Freeman. And my take was, we want to get out of the LeBron business, but we don't want to alienate LeBron or Rich Paul, let's do it with class. Let's let him win the day or the week. So today you're seeing all these leaks, all these stories. LeBron's decision. This was the Lakers saying, listen, we're not interested. We're going to let you control the narrative for a couple days on this. But I think they made their mind up. I think they just made their mind up weeks or months ago. I really do. Does that sound crazy?
17: Well, it doesn't sound crazy. I think I would say this, Colin. Look, they made their decision in February of 2025 when they traded for Luka Doncic. That's when they made their decision, right? That was not a LeBron James decision. LeBron was not consulted in that decision. It was the first time as a professional, probably the first time since LeBron was a freshman in high school, that such an important basketball decision was made that he had no input on, right? Like, I mean, that's a powerful message to, you know, the NBA's all-time leading scorer that we are going to move on without you. We have a plan now to move on without you. I think, look, did the Lakers want him back this year? I think there was, an appetite for it. Was it like, did they have to have him back this year? They did not operate that way. This was not, they didn't. I mean, this was not, there was no full press recruitment or anything like that. They were very public about what their plan was with LeBron. They wanted to give him space. They were going to let him make up his mind and tell them what he wanted to do. And they were going to acquiesce to it. Now, I think, while all that being said, every signal that they gave teams around the league, that they gave their own players, was that they were going to be a team with massive cap space this summer. And to be a team with massive cap space this summer, you're going to have to renounce LeBron James's contract, which meant that you were going to have to significantly pay him, or you have to pay him significantly less than he made last year, right? Like, these are all actions that I think, laid out kind of, quite frankly, like, yeah, they wanted him back, but, like, I mean, if they wanted him back at a – they could have had him at a big number probably.
16: All right. So give me – they need a big, they need a wing defender. What's next? Prediction. Put your prediction hat on. What's next?
17: They need bigs and wing defenders, right? Yep. They're gonna swim in what I would consider to be some of the murkiest waters that exist in the NBA, and that's restricted free agency. I anticipate them speaking with Walker Kessler and Jalen Duren. Here early in free agency. Good luck getting a restricted free agent out of their respective team. You can pay more money. You would have to make it kind of technically an overpay for either of those teams to not match. The history of the league says teams will still match anyways, yeah. Right? Everybody gets matched. They'll talk to Peyton Watson. Maybe they'll kick the tires on Tyrese. And look, I think they're looking for depth. They're looking for athleticism and they're looking to build out a Luka team. Like, this has been clear since they made the trade. This is the promise they made to Luka Doncic last summer when they got him to sign the extension. This was the plan pretty publicly, was to optimize Luka Doncic. Colin, I think, and I feel really strongly about this, I think there's one way to win in the NBA right now. There's one way. And it's not to try to be the Spurs. It's not to try to be the Knicks. It's not to try to be the Celtics or the Nuggets or the Thunder. Your only chance is you have to, one, have a guy that is good enough to build around. And then you've got to build around him as close to perfect as possible. That's your only chance, right? The Lakers have that guy in Luka Doncic. He's one of those dudes. They have to optimize and build the best possible Luka Doncic team. That is the only chance they have to compete with these other teams. They don't need, a Wemby stopper or any of that stuff. You'll cross that road when you need to get to it. You need to have the best possible Luka team, and that starts right now with over $50 million of cap space, two tradable first round picks. They've got to start building that.
16: They fully guaranteed Bronny's salary yesterday. What'd you make of that?
17: Procedural. I think they like they like Bronny James. I think the best thing for Bronny James would be to kind of give this a go on his own at this point. He got better last year. He played real rotation minutes. Played real rotation minutes with his father in the playoffs, which was a thing that was very cool for both of them. I think, look, the cap geekery of this is he's worth more cap space, Colin, on the roster than he is without it. If he's not, if they waived him tomorrow, or if they didn't guarantee his deal, his like sort of like the prorated slot for a veteran player exception is more money than his $2.2 million salary. That's not to say the Lakers won't keep him or don't like him. They do like him. I'm not sure what they're going to do as far as keeping him decision-wise or anything like that. But he's been a developmental project for him. He played for them last year. I'll tell you this about the Lakers. They don't need fewer young and athletic players. you know what I mean? Who are inexpensive. So if you can keep a player at $2.2 million and you think he's still growing, he's probably worth keeping.
16: Dan Wojcicki, The Athletic. Read him, watch him. Next 72 hours is going to be interesting. Good seeing you, buddy.
17: Colin, I'm going to look so much worse on Thursday, and it's pretty rocky right now.
16: Okay. We'll see what happens. I know J-Mac is not in the Jalen Duren market. I know Walker Kessler. Well, LeBron just tweeted. This is what LeBron
3: here we go.
16: Just tweeted.
3: I need glasses to read that.
16: It says, thank you, truly an honor to wear the purple and gold while trying to continue the greatness and legacies that came before. Hope I made a few proud during my stint.
3: Fun. Nice. Hey, real quick, so Dan said something interesting, that restricted free agency is murky waters. I just want to put this out there right now. Lakers fans, do not panic and go to bridges and go to top of buildings if the Lakers don't land Duren or Kessler. Because it sounds like what Dan said. It's a long shot that they land either of those guys. Detroit's not letting go of their second-best player from a 60-win team. Utah, unlikely to let go of Kessler. So, Laker fans, we're going to have to start looking at, like, third-string
16: centers. I don't know
3: centers.
16: Why they didn't. I mean, I'm glad the Bulls got Nick Claxton. That one, to me, felt like I liked Nick Claxton.
3: But, again, the Bulls had to give up assets. The Lakers didn't want to give up assets. Right. They don't want. They want to save ammo.
16: Listen,
3: so they can
16: the
3: go big game hunting.
16: Dodger owners. They got their star, they got their coach, they got their complimentary piece. It's going to be a bumpy year. 53 wins to 40.
3: Stop it. If Luka's healthy, they're winning like 50 games, okay?
16: Whoa, slow down. Score 28, give up 26.
3: Oh, relax. Defense, who needs defense?
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28: 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This is Kansas City. Now, we don't have a lot of time to talk about, to take callers during the show, and we've got a big show for you today that I'd like to focus on, but you can always text us. The text number is 913-303-0550. And if you have any questions or any comments or that, if we have time, we will get to them. So I want to thank Evolve KC. They're a sponsor of ours, and this show is brought to you by them. And they are a total business solutions group. They're a wonderful group of people. They just moved into the new offices, and they're right here in Overland Park, probably about 2 minutes from the studio. These guys do everything from websites to processing to social media management. I mean, just basically anything revolving around technology these guys can do. And they're building me and this show a brand new website that's going to be up here in the next week or so, hopefully. It takes a while to build a really good dynamic website. And we're adding in things so you can find on that website when it comes out. You're going to be able to find events coming up in Kansas City. You're going to be able to find stream all of our – we will podcast all of our shows so that you can just click on the one you want to have and you can listen to them. We've been doing this 20 years. There's a lot of shows that we can put up there, but we're going to get as many as we can up there. And then you can listen on your own time if you want, or listen live. And I'd like to thank Spirit of Health, spiritofhealthkc.com. Oh, if I forgot to add it on Evolve KC, just go evolvekc.com, and that'll bring you to their website, and you can see all their services. I'd also like to thank Spirit of Health. It's a total wellness center right in Grandview, Missouri, right at 5901 Main Street. And you can't miss it. They've got a big store out front, retail store, doctor's offices in the back. 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It's a 10,000-square-foot building. 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And all their products, they vet all their products. 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We have Dr. Vaughn coming on. And we usually have him twice a month. He's going to be on again this month. And I think he's been on vacation, so he's going to be in two times again. But I will tell you that he knows his business, and he can answer a lot of your questions. 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Now, I do want to get – we only have about a minute left, but I want to introduce – our guest for today is Kitch, and Kitch is a, you'll find out what it is, but how are you, Chad? It's good to see you.
0: Thank you for having me back. Really appreciate it.
28: Chad Offerdahl.
0: That's right.
28: Is the founder of Big Biscuit and was in the show, on the show before. And I used to work there, so I know a lot about Big Biscuit.
0: Yeah, you know all the inner workings, yeah.
28: But then I'd also like to add our second guest, or our first guest, whatever, Braden Posey.
5: Yeah, really good to be here. Appreciate you.
28: Okay, now what we're going to do is take a quick break, and when we get back, we're going to dive into what Kitch is in Kansas City. We'll be right back.
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28: Welcome back to This Is Kansas City. We've got a big show for you today, and as I promised at break, we're going to talk a little bit about Kitch and what Kitch is. We've got the founder of Kitch, Braden.
5: Yes, sir.
28: And we've got his partner, Chad. 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
5: Yeah, so we're a healthy meal prep company. You guys may have heard of, you know, similar ones. 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We have two retail locations. So it's all about really easy, really healthy, really delicious food that you can pick up or get delivered within the Kansas City area. And we really take pride in being a part of the community, having really high quality food that, you know, hits protein needs and all those, you know, kind of special things, right? But something that is also delicious. So not only can you, you know, hopefully get in better shape and eat a little bit better and, you know, maybe lose some weight or whatever if you're trying to, but also just truly enjoy the meal.
28: You know, it's there's a lot of people out there that you know, are gluten-free. There's a lot of people out there with nut allergies.
5: Yep.
28: There's a lot of people out there that want to cut down on carbs. But it's tough to know when you go into a restaurant is this all nut free? I mean, can you take their word for it? I don't know. But you guys know how to put the meals together. And I want to let everybody know, prior to the show today, we were all talking, this is not frozen food.
5: No, it is not. 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It all stays, you know, cold the whole time, but it's never frozen. And our big goal is it's basically in single-size trays that you can take home and heat up at your convenience, but with restaurant-quality food with a healthy bend to it.
28: And if you go to Get Kitch, that's K-I-T-C-H, getkitch.com, you can see everything that we're talking about. 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If you're looking for those kinds of healthy meals, I clicked on keto, and I think it brought up 9 or 10, yep. Something like that.
5: Yep, so we've got a good variety, definitely a ton of gluten-free options, keto, low-fat, just like you said. But really, our goal is to kind of hit that broader swath of people that either have some restrictions in their diet, or honestly, a lot of people that come in and like Kitch is they're busy. Maybe they're young professionals with families, or they're single and they just don't have time to cook for themselves. And they want something that's reasonably priced, high quality, that they can eat. And they know that, you know, at the very least, if I have this for lunch or this for dinner, I'm doing something right.
28: It's hard to find a restaurant that I can go to because I am looking for keto. And it's hard to find one, you know, everywhere I go. Like if I go up to my local one right now because they know I don't want the rice. They know what I want, so they give me that kind. But other than that, it's hard to find one. I mean, if you get home late, if I get home late, and I'm looking for something just to go out and get because I don't want to start cooking that late, it's hard for me to find. But with Kitch, I can get those meals ahead of time, throw them in the refrigerator, and what? They're ready in 3 minutes?
5: Yeah, 3 minutes in the microwave. And frankly, one of the reasons we started this, you know, outside of just sort of having a healthy prepared meal concept that we knew was good, was my father actually, who passed away a couple years ago, was the type of guy that would always try to start a diet. And I would go over to his house, and, you know, he would have healthy choice meals in the freezer, right? And he would try to eat those for a few days, and then he would get discouraged because they didn't taste the way he wanted to. Or, you know, he'd try to go out and eat healthy at the restaurants, but that was hard. And part of our reason for kind of kicking this off was, like, how do we take someone like him who really needs to change for his health reasons and just, frankly, to live longer and be healthier and, you know, lose some weight, but make it easy? And also, if you're a bit of a foodie, can you enjoy the meals enough that you actually eat them for, you know, a substantial amount of time? And so our goal has always been blending that, like, would my dad essentially open the fridge, eat one of these, and go, you know what, that's pretty darn good. I could do this for weeks and weeks on end. Combined with the food being healthy enough that if he did it for weeks and weeks on end, you know, he lost the weight, he felt better, he was eating more protein, etc.
28: Now, what I want to, Chad, how did you get involved?
0: Well, actually,
28: Brayden, you're a busy guy.
0: Oh yeah, you know, we got a lot of things going on. Brayden and I actually met organically at a local event here in Kansas City, and you know, we just immediately clicked. You know, we're both entrepreneurs. We both love serving people. We're in the food space, and you know, we just saw an opportunity to align our experience and resources and really put some gas on this thing. You know, I'm a big health nut. I'm into fitness, and, you know, so it just resonated with me personally as well. And, you know, it was just a natural fit. So we got going, and now we're, you know, we can talk more about it here on the show, but we're getting after it of trying to get Kitch available to more neighborhoods here in Kansas City.
28: Yeah, and they're located, they have their original location at in Prairie Village, and it's right at 4113 West 83rd Street. That's in Corinth Square?
5: Corinth Quarter, I think is what they call
28: Corinth
5: it.
28: Corinth Quarter, yeah. Okay.
5: Mm-hmm. Right next to the Scissors and Scotch in the first
28: Quarter. In that area right there, right? Okay. And then you opened the Overland Park one right at 13436 Metcalf Avenue in Overland Park, which is about 2 minutes from my house now. So I was excited to learn about this because this fits perfect with what I want, because I don't have time to cook every night, but I want healthy meals.
5: Yep.
28: And then you're opening a new location in off of 87th and 435 in Lenexa.
0: Yeah, we're very excited about it. We're coming to Lenexa in July. It's going to be right there by Red Door Grill across the street from Big Biscuit. And we'll have more details to come. But if you follow us on social media and tune in our website, we'll have information out. But we're very excited.
28: GetKitsch.com. And I think I already answered that question. So Texter asked, is this frozen? I think we've already gone over that. Nothing's frozen. It's all made fresh.
0: That's right. And we're proud of that. This is not a frozen microwave meal. If you haven't tried Kitsch, you need to. We are solving the convenience problem that a lot of people have. Like Braden said, whether you're a busy professional or you got behind with the kids and you need a quick solution for something, these are chef-driven meals with convenience behind them. They are fresh, never frozen. We cook daily in our kitchen right here in Kansas City to keep our retail location stocked, to keep our deliveries going. And we're proud of that. It's quite a complex operation to make it all work, but that's what it takes to do it right. And that's really our philosophy, is we're not cutting corners with our food quality. We're really doing everything it takes. And that includes, we specifically weigh out and portion everything down to the exact detail so that you can meet your goals and meet your dietary preferences as well.
28: It looks wonderful going through that menu and everything, but you touched on, there are national companies that do this right now, and what, and you touched on it in the beginning of the show, but what sets you guys apart? It's all made local, I get that, so what is the difference?
5: Yeah, so everyone talks about local, and I really appreciated anyone that shops with us just because we cook it here. Like, thank you very much.
28: But more money stays here.
5: Yeah, but more specifically, I think there has to be a reason beyond just that. And our reason is that because we don't ship, because we offer retail pickup, because we are KC local, we can literally spend more money on the food quality and really emphasize that we want higher quality ingredients that frankly cost us more, because we're not shipping it from some mass manufacturing plant in Chicago to your home in Olathe. So we keep it all here. It enables us to spend more money on the food, really emphasize quality. You know, our executive chef is literally in the kitchen every day taste testing everything. We check everything that goes out the door. It just enables us to keep that quality higher, in the same way that a local really high quality restaurant that's run by, you know, a local owner, that guy is in the kitchen caring every single day that it's perfect. And that's just hard to do. Not impossible, but really hard to do on sort of that national scale. And we're proud of our attention to detail on that.
28: And since you're not paying that much price for shipping on some of these national ones, you get to put that money back into the food quality.
5: 100%. We get great cuts of steak for all of our steak dishes. Our chicken is a higher quality. Like, we really invest in that. Not to mention, what's really nice is, you know, if you run into an issue with any company, forget food, but any company that's national, it's a shipped deal, whatever, especially if it's a consumable, right? You've got to go call somebody. You got to go figure out, you know, how do I get my money back, or what if it wasn't quite good enough? If you ever run into a problem with us, we're here. Just pop into our location.
28: Right.
5: Our staff will take care of you. We really pride ourselves on saying, hey, you know, was there something you didn't like? Was something a little off? Like, we will make it right, because we try to be perfect. We're not always perfect, but we will do the right thing, and that's a huge part of our culture.
28: And, you know, the I didn't mention, but the Overland Park location, is it in Deer Creek?
5: Yeah, it's in Deer Creek, right next to the Scissors and Scotch right there.
28: Okay.
5: And then, there's like a Smoothie King, yep.
28: Yeah, right on the corner there.
5: Yes, sir.
28: All right. I love it, because they also, and I'm going to get into the food later on, because we've got to move on with the show, but they also have some bulk items in there that it's fantastic. You could take it and you can make whatever you want. That sirloin, bulk sirloin, boy, that looks so good. And I could, you know, I could make four meals out of that for just me. But
5: or if you have a toddler like me, you can make about 10. I'll make 10 mac and cheese. So yeah, we use the bulk meals. We sell a ton of them, and people will do just that. You know, they'll mix in our chicken with a little salad at home, or, you know, some steak.
28: Yeah.
5: Their toddler's mac and cheese to make it a little bit healthier.
28: You guys got to really eat a lot of carbs, though, because you're probably burning so much.
0: Oh, well, with working out, yeah, you gotta have something.
28: That's what I mean.
0: But that's, again, that's what's nice about our meals. They're all macro-friendly. You can see what's in each meal, and, You know, if you want, you were mentioning, you know, our Brussels sprouts and chicken earlier.
28: Oh, I love it.
0: You know, that's a great option for your dietary goals. But then we also have other meals that, you know, have rice and other carb-heavy things, depending on what it is you're looking for. So it really, we have a ton of variety.
28: So I want to hit on some of the food. Yeah, they have, they even have pizza, I think. Yeah.
5: Yeah, we do.
28: Yeah, pizza. So I want to hit on some of those menu items after the next break. But let's tell everybody the ways to get it. And let's focus on this delivery, and let's focus on the membership. And if we could explain that clearly, you don't have to get a membership, and you could walk into the store and get what you'd want right there at one of their two, soon-to-be-three locations. So you can always do that. But they have a real interesting membership and delivery membership that if you guys would hit on and explain to the people.
5: So there's basically three ways that you can buy Kitsch. The first way is a delivery membership where you sign up online or in store. You pick your food online by Thursday, and then we deliver it to your door depending on where you're located, either Sunday, Monday, or Tuesday in the KC Metro. That's one way.
28: And by Thursday.
5: Yep. And that's more like a traditional national meal prep. The difference, though, is we're all local. We have our own delivery drivers. It's cold the whole time it's in our truck. But all the other stuff, right? It comes to your door cold. It's packed, all of that. The second way is you can go into any of our locations and just buy meals. You don't have to be a member. You can just pay cash for them, whatever. We have fully stocked fridges of all meals available at all times. So if you're in a hurry, you're running late, you just want two meals for lunch, you want to try us, just pop in. You can grab them, purchase them right there. The third way is you can be a pickup member, where we basically charge your account once a week. You get meal credits, and then you just come in and use them whenever you want. They never expire. You can cancel at any time. Very easy. We've got a ton of people who do that. It just gives you a better price on the meals. And if you go out of town or whatever, you say, hey, we're traveling, I'll skip the next week. But that's a way that you can use us, save a little bit of money on every meal so it's even more cost-effective. But still have all the advantages of, you know, the convenience, and especially if it's on your way home or something. You know, you don't have to pick up all your meals at once. You can pick up two on Monday, three on Wednesday, whatever.
28: And if you get Kitsch.com, you can find out all of the pricing to all of those ways that you can do it. But on the membership one, some of them are four meals a week. Some of them are higher than that. So that's how it works, right?
5: So on the membership, you can do anywhere from four to up to 100 meals. So, I mean, it's pretty varied. 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So it's definitely a really good value to do the membership. And we purposely make it flexible. So you can pause, you can skip, you can use meal credits later. It's designed to be... If you do the delivery membership...
28: No, not the delivery.
5: Yeah, the normal membership, you just pick it up at our store. And you can even put in orders ahead of time, a bit like a Chipotle pickup, right? So you can either physically walk in and choose your meals, or you can do an online order where we have it ready and you just walk in and it's in our to-go cooler and you're ready to go.
28: And so if I pay for, let's say, four meals a week that four meals, do I get them all at once? How does it work?
5: Yeah, so every weekend your credits reload onto your account, so you get four. And then anytime during that week, you can come in and use those four credits. You just pick out four meals, and we take the credits off, and you're good. And
28: what if I just wanted one at a time?
5: Totally fine. The meal credits never expire. So that's sort of our promise to you. So worst case, right, let's say you go travel and you forgot to turn off your membership. You can always cancel or pause or whatever and just catch up. And so you're never
28: going to
5: lose.
28: Right, it builds up on that credit.
5: Yep, you're never going to lose the meals. It's never going to show up at your door if you have that pickup membership. It's, oh, shoot, I forgot I was going to Jamaica this week. It's really easy, and it's nice because it's local and it's convenient.
28: And then I still pick out the ones I want.
5: Yep.
28: On the 4 week, whatever I pick.
0: Yeah, and like Braden said, you can choose those in advance online, and then all you do is come in and pick it up because it's already packaged for you, or you can come in and choose it in real time.
28: Mm-hmm. Oh, and use my credits.
0: Yeah, and use your credits in real time. A lot of our guests, our customers, love the flexibility because, I mean, if you come in and say, I have four credits, but you want six meals, you can still get six meals.
28: Right.
0: Or if you have four credits and you only want the two, you just use the two. We really just want to make it easy so that we can be, you know, a frictionless part of, being incorporated into your day-to-day. That's the whole point of what we're trying to solve here is the convenience factor without having to sacrifice quality or your dietary or fitness goals.
28: Now, I know you've been in the restaurant business for quite a while, and Chad. Mm-hmm. And have you been, Braden?
5: So I have not. So we started this business. Chad's a recent partner, but we were really lucky that we met with him. Very similar morals, great guy. But our original partners, Phil and Carrie. Carrie was the restaurant guy. Phil and I come from a nutrition background. We own some other businesses, actually Scissors and Scotch locally here.
28: Really?
5: And we just really

0: love the idea of a better meal prep company. We just couldn't find one that we loved. And so we partnered up with someone, Kerry, that knew the industry and just got rolling on it. And just got lucky enough that recently, paired up with Chad. And he's been great. He's scaled restaurant concepts and just a phenomenal human being.
1: Who designs all these, all your menu items? Is it just a trial and error? I mean, how do you guys come up with that, all those different dishes?
0: So we've got an executive chef, David. He's wonderful. But it's sort of a team effort, right? It's a little bit of him tweaking things behind the scenes, coming up with great ideas, presenting them to the group. It could be, our retail lead or manager, Danielle, saying, hey, somebody came in with a great idea, let's try it. Or it could be Chad, myself, Phil, somebody. But we do sort of a weekly group discussion, look at the menu, look at trends, try to figure out what can we do that's, maybe a healthier twist of comfort food or something new that's come out that would be really fun. And then our chef goes and he makes it happen. And so it's a really fun, iterative process, and it's something that we kind of attack from multiple angles.
1: If let's just say that you can always pick out what kind of meals you want, and you can always, like we talked about earlier, if you, have specific food items that you don't want or can't eat, they can accompany that. So I did want to hit on that, but the difference between, when you walk into the grocery store and they have those prep meals out there, and it's the food that they didn't sell, and so they put them into cold package meals, and they stick them up on the shelf for you to go and pick out something to eat. And this is 10 times more healthy.
0: Yeah, and here's the thing. I always explain it this way. There's a million places that do a chicken sandwich. A lot of people go to Chick-fil-A because that's all they do for the most part, right? And so there's a million places that do some version of meal prep. That is all we do. So our entire focus, our entire livelihood is based around the idea that we do this better, make it tastier, make it healthier, make it more convenient than anyone else, and we're obsessed with it. So we've done that for the last 4 years, and frankly, it was a slow start. We were a new business, and our biggest growth has happened when we introduced our referral program, where if you're a person that has used Kitch and you refer a friend, you get 5 free meals, and they get 50% off their first order.
1: Oh, man.
0: And we've literally dropped our marketing spend tremendously because our referral program has done so well because people like the meals and they share them. And I would rather spend a bunch of money by giving out loyal customers, free meals for them bringing their friends than put it into some sort of, ad network online or whatever else. And so our biggest growth has actually come from our customers liking the meals and just telling people in their lives, which has been really cool because as a business, that's – I would say the best possible way to advertise, because if you bring a friend, the business grows 100%, right? And so we try to make it really easy for you to bring a friend.
1: Because then you'll have another customer, another loyal customer that's coming in to do all that. Well, I'm going to have them lined up there.
0: Well,
1: I need my meals.
0: Well, and it keeps us honest, too, right? Because if you refer a friend, if it's bad, your friend's going to say, hey, what are you doing? Why'd you send me that place? So the more referrals we get, it tells us that we're doing a good enough job that we deserve to keep that business. And we want to always deserve that we have your business, not just think that, hey, we should have it because you've been there once. Like, we have to earn it every day with high-quality food, high-quality meals, good ideas, and, frankly, just being nice, convenient places for you to stop in.
1: Nutrient absorption. You have all of these caloric content. You have all of these bullet points that you have about your food. And are you both from the I know you guys are healthy and you do a lot of working out and things like that, but Chad, have you always been like into fitness and all of that?
2: Oh, very much so. And that's again why this brand resonates so much with me, is it's the transparency, it's the cleanliness, it's the level of effort and quality that really helps us stand out. You can go in and meet your dietary goals, like you've mentioned, all these different things that we accommodate, even things including no seed oils and things like that, which personally for me is an important one. So that you can accomplish your goals. But, yeah, being able to see what the protein content, the macronutrients are in each of these meals, and then the components of them, that helps a lot of people with their achieve their goals, and that's important to us.
1: obviously you guys are doing well because you're expanding to three locations instead of just the one that you started with. And you started, you started during during COVID.
0: Yeah, I mean, probably wasn't the best time to start a business, but...
1: for the delivery, though.
0: Yeah, the delivery was good, but keep in mind, we were a new brand, so it was still kind of getting the word out. But it taught us a lot of stuff, and what it really forced us to do was focus on the quality of the food and the quality of the messaging and the ingredients and just how we talked about it, how we made it, so that we earned people's business. Because, frankly, it was hard because the world was just kind of turned upside down.
1: I know. It was... And being in the restaurant business, you can't just have 50% capacity in a restaurant and make a profit. It just, I mean, those rules and stuff, that was, anyway.
2: I think we could dedicate a whole other show to that.
1: We could. But what we're going to do right now is take a quick break, and when we get back, we're going to continue with Kitsch. GetKitsch.com right after this.
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1: Welcome back to This is Kansas City. We are talking with Chad and Braden on Kitsch, which is a meal prep company where you can actually go in and pick up this fresh food. And when we're talking about fresh food, tell me about the rotation.
2: So we take menu innovation very seriously at Kitsch. As Braden said earlier before the break, we have a weekly meeting internally where we dedicate a ton of time and effort into testing and coming up with ideas for our menu because, we want to keep things fresh. You know, it's not where if you incorporate Kitsch into your lifestyle, whether it's every now and then or multiple meals on a weekly basis, where it would be, okay, I'm now having to choose from the same 30 meals every week. We rotate constantly to keep things fresh and give seasonality, and we're listening to our customers as well. We take feedback very seriously of what are we getting requests for? You know, how can we improve meals we have? What meals would they like to try? And, we have a lot of fun with it. It adds a lot of complexity, but, it keeps things fresh. It makes it where you can make Kitsch a part of your lifestyle ongoing, but also have that variety.
1: I'd like to get a T-shirt, by the way.
2: No, I think we could figure that out.
1: But we were talking before, and I know we're mentioning all of the healthy foods and nutrient absorption and caloric content and all of that, but this is for anybody. You have meals in there for anybody. If you don't have time to cook, for example, tonight I'm going home and making pepperoni chicken. And that takes me quite a while to make. Just buying, I added up my grocery bill, and just buying the ingredients for all of that would be far, far less for me to just to go up to Kitsch and pick up my meals. I mean, it's reasonably priced, it's very, very healthy, and you don't have to do all the cooking. If you get home like I do late at night or, 7-8, you don't want to really get in there and cook, and so you're thinking, well, what do I do now?
0: Yeah, and we have a lot of people, so I have two kids now, they're very young, but before I had kids, I just felt like I had time left and right. And then you get into life, you get a little busier at work, you potentially have some kids, and you start to realize that every minute that you're spending doing something is a minute lost to something else. And so, sure, cooking healthy food at home can be really fun. It can be helpful, but it takes a while. And to your point, it can be expensive.
1: Yeah.
0: So our goal is that hopefully this takes something off of somebody's plate so that they can go use that in a way that they want to use it. So if it's saving them 30 minutes and some money on, an easy lunch or a dinner or whatever, that might be 30 minutes with their kids. That might be a 30-minute walk. It could be, whatever it is, we're trying to give them that time back. but knowing that they're not doing it with fast food where that time is costing them health. So
1: right.
0: Like, can we give them the time back, but also know that they checked the box of being healthy that day? And I would say that's the biggest value.
1: And so I just want to let everybody know that, so what about vegetables?
0: So vegetables are included in almost all of our dishes. We have some that are, you know, more traditional.
1: Sure, sure.
0: Based on the type of dish, but we try to include as many veggies as possible. And we've got a wide variety, right? So we've got Thai food, we've got Mexican-inspired dishes, you know, classic sort of American fare. We were talking about it, you know, during the break. You know, we have biscuits and gravy, which is sort of a healthier take, but it's still really good biscuits and gravy. And it just goes back to that thing of, like, you know, everybody is busy. What do you want to use your time on? And can you find something that helps you be a little bit healthier day to day, makes you a little bit more efficient to really give you the time for the things that matter in your life, which is probably not figuring out how to eat perfectly healthy for most people. So this is just an easy checkbox.
1: Korean beef bowls.
0: Phenomenal.
2: Oh, that one's delicious. Yeah, and to kind of expand on what Braden was saying is, you know, I think there can be a misconception of healthy meal prep where it's, you know, you have chicken and rice and veg,
1: right,
2: you know, in a bowl. And it's like, we have that. And, you know, if you're a bodybuilder or, you know, you're super into fitness, we have those. But you can also come in and get healthy pre-made, you know, we have pizzas, you know, we've mentioned biscuits and gravy,
1: buffalo
2: pancakes,
1: mac and cheese.
2: Oh, yeah, the pulled pork mac and cheese. I mean, we've got sorts of, and the thing is, they're all healthy options that have great macros and nutrients in there. So, you know, we don't want people to get the misconception that if you want to eat a healthy prepped meal, that it's got to be like a classic bodybuilder meal. You know, we've got a lot of great options. And honestly, if you haven't, don't sleep on our pizzas. They are delicious. We've got a lot of great options.
1: You've got maybe four or five pizzas, right? Or three?
0: We've got some rotating ones. We typically do two on the menu at once.
1: Okay.
0: But what's also crazy is with the advent of all the GLP-1 stuff, you know, doctors are telling their patients, hey, you know, if you're a heavy set person, you want to lose some weight, you know, eat a lot of protein, make sure that the quality of your meals is high. We've actually really interestingly seen a big spike of people who are coming in. They're looking great. They're losing weight on these drugs, but they're looking for that healthy option that they know is going to hit the needs that their doctor said would be good as well. So it's kind of a unique thing because that was a market that we, you know, we didn't really know was going to happen, but it's actually been a big boom for us because we're the easy choice, you know, and they know that it's a good option.
1: And I want to make sure that I touch on, you have everything in there that you would need for beverages, desserts.
0: Yeah, we've got healthy-ish desserts. I mean, I wouldn't eat just the desserts, but they're a healthier version, and they're phenomenal.
1: The peanut butter chips.
0: Yeah, we got the protein balls. We've got the little peanut butter cups. I mean, a bunch of good options there. We offer some drinks. I wouldn't say it's our specialty, but we paired with
1: I just saw them on the menu.
0: Yeah, and they're great, too. We've got some juice blends and whatnot. But, yeah, our main focus is still the core meals. And we're adding stuff, but we want to be the best at the meal itself.
1: The bang bang shrimp,
2: number one seller right there.
1: Is it really?
2: And I will say I have a really strong sweet tooth. Those better butter cups that we call them, peanut butter cups, they are a great option to have a better option than going out and getting a Reese's peanut butter cup. And that's really a lot of the focus of those additional items you're talking about is, you know, supplementing a healthy lifestyle of being able to make a better choice.
1: I had a nutritionist on the show, and that sounds like, because you're not adding all those preservatives in there.
0: Yeah.
1: And when you buy something, you know, like you said, it's packed full of preservatives, which, you know, might hurt the body in the future, might not. We don't really know, but that's the difference, you know. And this isn't processed food. This is fresh food that's made right here in Kansas City.
2: Well, that's just it. If you're making it fresh and serving it, you know, where it's never frozen, that's not part of the equation. We don't need to preserve it. It's made fresh right here.
1: You know what? I also like the original beef jerky.
0: Yep.
1: Because that's always a good snack if you're trying to, you know, get some more protein in. I know it might be a little higher in salt, but it's a great option.
0: Well, interestingly enough, there's only, I didn't realize this until we got into beef jerky. There's only two ways you can do beef jerky. So you can either have a really high sugar content or a really high salt content relatively.
1: Oh.
0: And so when we looked into that, we actually chose, we want to do, if possible, you know, a mix, but we chose a slightly higher sugar content because a lot of times people that are eating that are going to be pretty active. It's sort of an active snack. But there's only two ways you can go. And so I was looking for, you know, different ones, and it was like, oh, cool, this is something I had no clue, but it's just inherent in the process. And we actually use a local farm in Warrington where we work with them, and they provide

0: will change.
1: Yeah, so every month we try to add anywhere from like 5 to 10 new dishes, and we'll sort of rotate things in and out. It's funny, though, is like talking on the business side, is you got to be careful, because if you rotate too much, people get upset because their favorites are gone, right?
0: Like, yeah, I know.
1: I want to have that every month. But if you don't rotate enough, then it's like, you know, hey, we don't see enough rotation. So we've really tried to find that sweet spot where there's some really great stuff on the menu that people love consistently, but then there's also those new exciting dishes if they want to go out and try a couple of new ones every time.
0: Hot honey chicken pizza. That's it's healthy, but it's good.
2: Oh, it's delicious. Yes.
0: That hot honey, boy, that really kicks it off there. And hey, I just wanted, so like we're coming up on some holidays here. You know, if you get to Christmas and all of that kind of holiday season, do you bring in different menus?
1: So a little bit of seasonality there. We do a Thanksgiving meal, kind of a classic turkey, cranberry sauce, mashed potatoes. Around the holidays, we also do some of the heartier dishes. We'll do like different chilies. We'll have our beef pot roast, which is incredible. We'll do that kind of right around that time. You know, those sort of comfort food but healthier versions that people love in those kind of winter and holiday months.
0: If you're just by yourself, that turkey sounds great.
1: It's one of our best dishes. Legitimately, I love it. And so, yeah, we sell an absolute ton of it near Thanksgiving.
0: You know, that sounds like a better option than going to get, 'cause I'm just me, you know. So instead of going to buy all the stuff, cook it all, and then you got to throw half of it away because you can't eat it all.
1: Yep.
0: But you don't throw hardly anything away.
1: No, very little waste, but that's just a byproduct of, you know, to Chad's point, we try to run a good business as well as, you know, a good tasting food prep company, right? And so we try to limit waste. You know, we try to do everything we can to make sure that we have fresh food available, that we're not making too much or too little, and just really make sure that the customer has great options without being wasteful.
2: And again, that's a benefit of us being local is we're cooking meals fresh daily right here in Kansas City, so we can respond in real time to what our customers are buying, and we can make it fresh rather than, you know, on a factory line where we have to make a whole bunch all at once. We're making it right here, so that really helps us both from the business standpoint and the freshness standpoint.
1: Yep.
0: All right, on that, we're going to take another quick break, and when we get back, we're going to close out the show with Chad and Braden from Kitsch.
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0: Welcome back to This is Kansas City. We have been talking with Kitsch, and it's a meal preparation company that you can walk in and or look on the internet. 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And just you can hit the menu button. You can read all about the company. You can see all of the founders there, members. There's four that were listed there. One of those is probably your chef.
2: No, that's
0: Carrie.
2: Carrie, he's one of our partners. He's a restaurant guy just like me.
0: Oh, okay.
2: So yeah, okay. That's the crew. We're kind of the you know, guys behind the scenes, so to speak. So,
0: Phil.
2: And then Phil is co-founder with Braden. Yeah. Yep.
1: So it's Braden, Carrie, Phil, and then Chad came on board. And then actually we have a very small partner, Kevin, who's part of our general contractor team. Shout out to Global Mitts. But they've done an amazing job just helping us build out the spaces.
0: Okay. Now, Chad, I do want to reiterate the ways to get the meals. So if you're looking to – they have three ways you can get the meals. And we if you need any more information, getkitsch.com. But why don't you reiterate on those?
2: Yeah, so we're really easy and flexible. The three ways you can interact with us and try Kitsch is, first, you can just walk into a retail location, which right now we're in Prairie Village in Overland Park, soon to be Lenexa. You can just walk in and buy a meal or meals right out of our coolers. We keep them stocked.

0: and you can see what those are online as well, and even do a pickup order. And then,
1: do I call ahead for that? How do I do it?
0: You can always call our location. You can go on the website and make an order, or like I said, you can just walk right in and pull it right out of the case and buy it.
1: Okay.
0: And then the second one is we have a delivery membership. 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It's very easy. You get those put in by Thursday every week, and then those are delivered to you Sunday, Monday, or Tuesday, right to your door. And it's incredibly simple. You choose your meals weekly, so you can mix it up or however you like it. And then the third is we have a pickup membership, which kind of functions in the same way, except it's not delivered to your door. You can go online and choose your meals, and it's ready for you if you want to pick it up. Or you just walk in, choose your meals, and your tokens are used for those meals. So it's very simple. And like Braden mentioned earlier in the show, you know, if you set up a membership, say, for 4 meals a week, you don't have to use all of those. It's not use it or lose it. So if you only use 2 1 week, the 2 unused tokens stay on your account. They never expire, and you can use them when you need them. And then on the other side of things is if you sign up for 4 and you realize that you need more meals, you can always get them right out of the cooler or increase your membership if it becomes a larger part of your lifestyle. Really what we've just engineered is we want it to be very simple and flexible to help people meet their goals and their specific needs. So
1: that chicken salad looks really good, the grape and pecan.
2: My daughter actually loves it.
1: Yeah. Does she? Enough.
2: Yeah, we feed it to her all the time. She's 2.5. Shut up. but no. Chad's spot on. That's how you can kind of interact with us. And I would just say, you know, if you're listening to this and you're like, I've heard about a lot of these type of companies, just go try us. Because really our business is built around the idea that someone would come in, you know, 50 times a year. So, you know, for us, our biggest thing with anyone that I run into is, hey, go in, give us a shot, and I promise you'll be back. And we believe in that so much that we've built this incredible referral program where you can literally get paid as a customer to tell your friends about something that you're doing. And that's all there is to it. Everyone can take a good-looking picture of a piece of chicken online. There's a million companies that claim they do stuff well. We really want to back it up. And the biggest thing I can tell you to do is if you like what you hear today, just pop in, try our food, and we put a lot of love, a lot of care, a lot of thought into it. And hopefully you'll love it as much as we do.
1: How does that referral program work again? I just want to, because how would you know that I sent somebody in?
2: So we have it on our website. So
1: okay.
2: Once you have a login on the website.
1: Oh, so you get your own login and you have some friends that you want to send up. You just send them over.
2: Exactly. And just for ease, too, if you go into our location, so we don't have to explain the whole thing here, just ask about it, and it is super easy. They can run you through the whole process. But it's a piece of cake, and frankly, it's how we've grown a lot and how a lot of our best customers have gotten a lot of free meals because they just refer people over, and we can't thank them enough.
1: And it sounds great. That All American Burger Bowl for somebody that doesn't want the bun, that looks great.
0: We've got some bangers on the menu. I mean, we've got bang shrimp. We've got that smash burger quesadilla. I mean, we've got so many delicious items.
1: Smash burger quesadilla.
0: Oh, you need to put that on your list. That one is amazing. We've got so many great meals that, like Braden said, you know, at the end of the day, we can tell you how good it is, but just come give us a try. You know, we're a local Kansas City brand. You know, us Kansas Cityans, we love to support ourselves. So, it's an exciting thing to be part of. We've got great food. We're proud of our product. We're proud of our local team. And we just appreciate everybody who supports us.
1: Steak and sweet potatoes. That looks so good. Sweet potatoes are a healthier option than regular potatoes, baking potatoes. But that steak looks so good when you do that.
2: Yep, we actually sell that sirloin by itself as well. Because
1: they're bulk items.
2: Yeah, because so many people liked it. So, yeah, it's been crazy to see the growth. And, yeah, we just we appreciate you having us on. But we're excited to see where this goes as more and more people can try it.
1: Obviously, you're doing a good job. You're opening another location. So, obviously, it's working really well. And that's how you saw success. When you started Big Biscuit, what was it, one restaurant?
0: It was back in 2010 that we got started and opened up in Shawnee, yeah.
1: And then we expanded. How many do you have now?
0: Big Biscuit, we're now at 31 now. So, but, you know, we're when it comes to Kitsch, we're being very intentional. You know, we're not growing for growth's sake. We're really...
1: Convenience.
0: Yeah, we're focused on meeting our customers where they need us. And, you know, again, we're going to grow intentionally where... it makes sense that we have a lot of demand, and you know, so far we are just incredibly blessed with how much Kansas City has embraced this brand, and we're going to continue to improve, we're going to grow, and you know, spread to more neighborhoods in Kansas City.
1: This is I'm going to go in there and try that, try Kitsch, and I would because I only found out about it when they called me, so I'm going in to do it. I recommend all of you go in. Look at the menu prior at GetKitsch.com and then pick out something that you like and then go in and get it and try it. And then you'll find out you love it. GetKitsch.com. Thank you, Chad. Thank you, Braden. And we'll be back tomorrow with another great show on This is Kansas City.

0: I'm Attorney General Catherine Hanaway, and I...
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7: It's like putting the club on your car.
8: It's like we're just protecting the grill and we're just protecting the front light.
7: The lights.
8: Right?
9: I mean, when I first saw it, I was like, Dad, you going to keep this on? He's like, yeah. I mean, I think it kills bugs and they don't get on your paint. I mean, I don't know, but he loved it.
8: I absolutely love it. Dylan, thank you so much.
7: Thank
8: in
7: you,
8: Atlanta.
9: Thanks,
8: dude,
9: boys.
8: Thanks for bringing the memories of the Oldsmobile
7: Alera. And thanks for honoring your father's memory with this call.
8: Yeah, and it's this is what we say. Our dad passed in 2009. Like, anytime you we tell a story about him on stage, it's like you're breathing life into the man. I saw the guy who would not take a bra off his car. And I thought he had just a woman's bra hanging on the mirror. He could have had that, too, in the Oldsmobile Alera.
7: He said it was black and it moved well in Atlanta. I like everything you just said.
8: Unbelievable.
7: Everything you just said.
8: What if LeBron went down to Atlanta, Jay?
7: I'd be here for that.
8: Where else could he go that you feel like? Look, he could go to Minnesota. Minnesota's building a team with Ant-Man.
10: Really?
8: Ant-Man, I mean, I don't think he'd love the winners down there, up there. Ant-Man, LaMelo, LeBron.
7: It's backcourt.
10: You know, they got KD, but we got Jaden McDaniels.
8: Okay, we're going to break some
7: Portland
8: news for you right now. We're going to break some news for you right now. Kawhi back to Toronto. How about that? Clippers.
7: As a Clippers fan, Toronto Raptors, enjoy him for the 26 games he plays next year.
8: He is going to be great for 25 games.
7: Watch him just be great.
8: So this is what
7: despite
8: they
7: fight me.
8: Do you know what they got for him? Brandon Ingram.
7: Okay.
8: Grady Dick.
7: Okay.
8: And 2 first-round picks, I believe. And that's finally, like, Brandon Ingram's been around forever. And this is what I'm saying about the Clippers. Finally, the Clippers are getting younger.
7: Finally.
8: Like, when Brandon Ingram comes around, you're like, finally, they're getting younger. Kawhi Leonard leaves, Jay.
7: They need Grady Dick energy on their team.
8: Paving the way for LeBron to come to the Clippers.
7: Come on back.
8: Make the move, bro.
7: Come across town. We'll see you in Inglewood, LeBron. We'll see you in Inglewood.
8: We'll see you in Inglewood.
7: Inglewood, up to no good.
8: Let's do. Point the finger at him.
7: Yeah.
8: Get him in there. Hour one is down. We got Matt Weiner in hour two. We'll talk about all this with Matt Weiner.
7: I want to hear his thoughts.
8: NBA action, plus we got World Cup still going on. It's knockout stage. Good stuff happening. It's the Sklar brothers filling in for Jim Rome on Westwood One. We are off and running, everybody. Stay with us.
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24: The U.S. Treasury quietly released its official financial report for 2025.
0: It appears by its own numbers, the U.S. government seems insolvent. 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
2: 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Welcome in to Breaking the Norm. 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Well, it's over the years of being an athlete, being a professional baseball player. I mean, even before that, being a high school athlete, a two-sport collegiate athlete in baseball and football, and then eventually after college being a professional baseball player. One of the big keys for me is just being not just baseball, but an all-sports fan was SportsCenter, ESPN SportsCenter. I love the show. You start to see your favorite anchors, and you can't wait for certain people to come on, and you got to get your scores, and you got to find out what's going on. Of course, you had to have ESPN at the time, but if you did – and you love sports, you could catch those 30-minute, sometimes the hour-long sports centers. And they were amazing. And they got you up date. And I remember being in the clubhouse and hovering around it. I remember one time in AA in Memphis in 1993 watching it, and there was an announcement that a certain guy got traded that was blocking me. And, he was going on to a different team, and he was getting a promotion, so it was really good for this player. But then kind of in my mind, I knew, okay, well, I'm having a good season, and maybe that'll be my next step, and hopefully that'll happen. And eventually, within a year and a half, ended up breaking into the big leagues. And so, I think for most of us, if you're a sports fan, ESPN and SportsCenter have been such a key part of that. And different sportscasters and anchors of SportsCenter on ESPN, maybe some of those were your favorites. I mean, I always loved Chris Berman, doing the great style that he had of bringing sports to us. The late Stuart Scott. Stuart was so good, just so unique and so himself, and such an incredible, gifted anchor and broadcaster, sportscaster on SportsCenter as well. And then if you've been following the news at all, or in the sports world, if you've been following ESPN and been listening to SportsCenter at all, or even online everywhere in the media, you probably have heard that at the recording, at the official, this is a recorded show, we don't do this live, so you could be listening on the day. Today is, normally I wouldn't do this, but today is June 30th of 2026. And the only reason I'm saying that is because today is, at the time of the recording, today is the last day on the contract of my guest today. She is retiring. She's going to be coming on in our next segment. But she is retiring after 34 years as an anchor of ESPN's SportsCenter. Her name is Linda Cohn, and I'm sure you've probably heard that, but if you haven't, that's okay. I remember in 1992, I had just come off, my first year was drafted in 91, and ended up getting hurt in my first season. I was doing okay, hitting like 220, 225, something along those lines. And had to have surgery. The season in short season ball in Eugene, Oregon, it ended quickly for me. But I separated my left shoulder two different times, and so I end up having surgery, and I come back, and I don't know what my future is. That would have been my first actual spring training as a minor league player, as a professional athlete, because when you're drafted out of college, the season's been going on, and so they have the short season league. So I go from college, get drafted, I sign, and go straight out to Eugene, Oregon for the low A ball club there, the Eugene Emeralds, and I'm playing for the Royals. And so, you know, the next year, 92, is that time where you're in your first spring training and you're competing for a job and you're working hard. And I thought I'd worked hard in college, and I did. And I thought I worked hard in high school, and I did. But, man, you got to really, really work, because there's always somebody that's wanting to outwork you. And you got just so many guys vying for so few spots on different minor league teams, with everyone's goal being a big leaguer. And so I go to camp, and not only is there the pressure of that, but I'm worried, and I'm thinking about, man, I just had shoulder surgery. Luckily, it's not my throwing shoulder, my throwing arm, but yet it's also my lead arm, because I'm a right-handed hitter, and it was my left arm, and you got to pull the bat through, and so many of those things. So now there's the added pressure of, am I going to get released? I was a late pick. I only hit 225. Is this going to work? Am I going to get released? Am I going to get released based on being injured? Am I going to get released based on being a late draft pick? Am I going to get released based on not the greatest of numbers? Because there's other guys that are drafted ahead of me that probably had better seasons than I did, and they're healthy. And so how is this going to work? And so I go to Appleton, Wisconsin. Luckily, I made the team as probably a backup outfielder, but I ended up starting for one reason or another, and had a great season, hitting the high, I think eventually 300s, get promoted right before the low A All-Star game. And it's Appleton, Wisconsin, the Appleton Foxes. And I'm thinking I'm going to high A, which at the time would have been in Florida, in the Florida State League. But skip that and then go straight to double A, to the Memphis Chicks. And I remember I didn't get to play in that All-Star game. And I can't remember the exact date. I mean, you can look it up and all that, but I'm not going to take the time to look it up. It's somewhere around there in the second week of July. It's, I think, the All-Star break. It's right around that time. My memory cannot serve it on the exact dates. But on July 11th of 1992, this guy that watches SportsCenter, was the debut of Linda Cohn's very first anchor broadcast on ESPN Sports Center. And so I don't remember if I exactly saw it, but there's a really good chance, because I watched it every day, there's a good chance I saw it. And you know, over the years, you see all these great broadcasters, sportscasters, and Linda Cohn for me was one of the many that I've enjoyed and has done such a great job. Over 5,600. I mean, that is a lot of sports centers to be anchored, and that is the record at ESPN. She is the longest tenured sports center anchor, over 5,600 episodes covering three decades. So for actually 34 years, so you're thinking the 90s, the 2000s, the 10s, and yeah, the 20s. That's into four decades. So what an amazing run, you know. And the cool thing was, you know, she was a trailblazer for women in broadcasting, but she had her own great style and had great sarcasm, and she was funny. But she really brought sports to so many of us, and I think that she did such an incredible job. I remember the first time I found out that she was a hockey player. I'm like, wait a minute, because sometimes when you see a broadcaster and how good they are bringing baseball to you, or basketball, or football, or hockey, or whatever, boxing, or whatever the sport may be, you're thinking, okay, maybe they were a fan of that, or maybe they played that sport, or whatever it may be. But I had no idea until I think I looked it up and found out that, oh, she was a hockey player. And she's going to share a little bit of that story. I think we're going to ask her about that when she comes in. She's in a couple of Hall of Fames, grew up in Long Island. Again, she was a goalie in hockey, which is really cool. But her whole start was in radio. and then moved from there to is in New York, and then went to Seattle and did some TV, and then came to ESPN on SportsCenter, and that first one on July 11th of 1992. So I can imagine. I mean, she was already a professional. She was already in radio, and in 1987. Which was my senior year of high school, she was the first full-time national female sports anchor for WABC Radio, and that was a national thing. And so going on, obviously, to SportsCenter, that was just really, really cool, and I love to see that. Again, today is June 30th at the time of the recording, and hopefully you're catching it today, but even if you're not, that's okay. June 30th of 2026. It's her last contractual day, even though her send-off was this past Friday, I believe. But just a really, really cool day. But she's got other things coming on. We're going to talk about that. She's just transitioning because there's another cool thing that she's going to be doing. She's going to be having a show, and we'll let you know where that is in our next segment that we'll talk about. And so you're going to want to really pay some close attention to that. So we're going to go ahead and end this first segment, and we're going to bring her in because Linda Cohn will be joining us. Over 5,600 anchored episodes of ESPN's SportsCenter, spanning parts of four decades, and just a great job. Again, that's wild. 34 years covering sports for ESPN on SportsCenter. Just an amazing run. 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Stay right there for our guest, Linda Cohn, retiring from ESPN after 34 years. She'll be here with us in our next segment. So stay right there for more. We'll be right back.
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3: 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The U.S. won Group D and are on to the knockout round where they'll face Bosnia on Wednesday night. Bosnia secured their spot in the round of 32 with a 3-1 win over Qatar in a must-win final match for them. The United States will be a heavy favorite. Currently ranked 14th in the FIFA World Rankings, Bosnia is ranked 62nd. For the U.S., we couldn't ask for much more. As the group was locked up after the second game, Mauricio Pochettino, he was able to rotate the squad and reset all of his players on yellow cards. 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All that said, from here on out, it is one and done, so there's no room to look past any opponent. 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

0: 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Well, like I said in the beginning, this is a pretty big deal for me. This is a recorded show. We recorded this earlier today or earlier in the week, depending on when you're listening to the show, listening to the broadcast. But today, on the day of recording, is the last official day of the ESPN contract of my guest. But she has so many great, there's great things coming. So she's, I don't know if you call it retirement, I'd call it transitioning. We're going to ask her opinion. But bringing her in, she was a sportscaster on ESPN. She was the anchor for SportsCenter for 34 years, over 5,600 episodes spanning three decades. And that is incredible because I've been a Sports Center nut, and I've watched her so many times. I love her wit. I love her charm. I love her knowledge. I love her sense of humor. The only negative is that she's not going to be doing this, at least in that venue, anymore. But, I mean, she has been amazing. She's also an author of the book called Conehead, a no-holds-barred account of breaking into the boys' club. And she was, in 87, she was the first full-time national female sports anchor on WABC Radio, and then went to Seattle and did some TV there. But then finally, they all got it right and got her on SportsCenter. And again, 34 years. If you're any kind of sports person, you have seen her, you've listened to her, and you're a fan. And if you're not, then just turn my show off because, you know, I only take Linda Cohn fans on my show, Breaking the Norm. So, Linda, thank you so much. I could have gone on for 10 more minutes of accolades and the great things to say about you. But welcome into Breaking the Norm. What an honor to have you here. And thank you for bringing sports to us in such an incredible way for 34 years.
1: Hey, what an intro. Les, thank you so much.
0: That's my B. That's the B intro. I we're just on time, basically, because we only have one segment. I had to go with the B, but you deserve the A+. I'm sorry.
1: Oh, I appreciate you. And kudos to you and your show and just having me on. And let's have some fun. Talk it out.
0: Yes, absolutely. Well, how are you feeling? Today's that official day. And again, I know you're not. And let me mention this. So people, go to the YouTube channel at Linda Cohn Sports. Make sure you click on, make sure you subscribe, like, love, all those things. But Linda Cohn Sports on YouTube is the place you're going to find her doing some great things. And that's going to continue. But now that it's the last official day, how do you feel?
1: Yeah, it's crazy. I don't even think of this. I'm so looking ahead, and we'll get to that in a sec, Les. But I felt Friday was an amazing send-off. You know, I was back in Bristol, Connecticut, because for those who don't know, you know, I spent the last 8 years in Los Angeles at the studios there.
0: Mm-hmm.
1: They closed down the studios 2 May ago for SportsCenter. And so I had a year to think about really what I wanted to do. And I knew I didn't want to go back to Bristol, Connecticut, even though I raised my two amazing kids in the state of Connecticut. You know, I just enjoyed, listen, I'm only human. I just enjoyed the lifestyle out here in Los Angeles, the weather. You pay for the weather, Les. You pay for the weather.
0: That's right, right.
1: But anyway, getting back to how do I feel. So I felt like that Friday night send-off when I was on three sports centers, and it was great to talk to, you know, my colleagues and all that. That felt like the goodbye. And on my plane ride home back to Los Angeles, that felt like, okay, that's it. Put the bow on it and moving on.
0: Yeah.
1: You know, and so today is just the end of June for me. And so I'm looking forward to, you know, July. It looks like, you know, July 20th will be the big unofficial beginning of the Linda Cohn Show on my YouTube channel. As you said, like it's a transition because I have a lot to say, Les.
0: Yes.
1: I'm sure you can relate. You know, in this world we live in, that, you know, I mean, my dog can only handle so much, and my dog has been hearing signals, whatever, you know, but now we just started this channel like a few weeks ago, and then again, it's going to turn into something bigger where I'm going to have guests. And, you know, as I go on and on here, the thing is like what's really been important to me over those 34 years at ESPN. And by the way, I worked an additional, like, 10 years before that, by the way, doing radio.
0: Right,
1: but Like, I like to remind people, ESPN was not my first job.
0: Right.
1: And so, I always love connecting with fans because, not necessarily fans, I'm not necessarily, of course, fans of mine, but I'm talking about sports fans.
0: Sure.
1: Because that's what I've always been. That's how it started. I've always been a sports fan. It was beginning when I was 8 years old. I mean, I was a big pop music fan as well at that time. Everything came together for me, you know, my passion for both those things.
0: Mm-hmm.
1: And so that's what I feel is a big reason for my longevity, is because I was able to connect to the people sitting on the couch or wherever they were watching me, because basically I was one of them.
0: Yeah, I love that. I love that so much. You know, and when we do things for a long time, we grow, we get smarter, we learn, we adjust, we make mistakes, failures, we learn from them, we move on, all things like that. So we all grow, we all kind of morph and change a little bit. And I think as a student of people, you know, as a public speaker, I kind of like follow the audience and see where the active listeners are. And so I'm always studying people, but one of the many things I've really admired about you in your career is the knowledge, understanding all the different sports that you've covered. I'm a big fan of sarcastic humor. Seriously, I love that. And you have done that in such a professional way that I feel like I heard an umpire once say in a minor league game to me, if you forget that we're on the field, then we've done our job. That it's not like about the drama and all the stuff where they kind of sink into the background. I had a groundskeeper tell me that if it's so beautiful that you forget about us and just enjoy the game. And I feel like as great as you have always been since day one and gotten better and better and better over the years, I feel like a compliment that I can give you, and I want to see if you agree with this or not, but sometimes when you see a sportscaster, broadcaster, an anchor, tell us about sports and what happened. And then for those moments, you forget who's hosting and you dive into the sports itself and you get interested in it and you draw us in. I feel like that's a big compliment. And I feel like you did such a great job of that over the years.
1: Les, that is a great compliment. And that's what I tried to do. And by the way, that's like poetry from the umpire and groundskeeper.
0: Yes.
1: I mean, that's beautiful. I'm serious.
0: Yeah.
1: That was a nice reminder for you in your playing days.
0: So, right.
1: You know, that's what I always intended to do, because it was never about me or a catchphrase or, mm-hmm. you know, being snarly or taking it away from the athlete that I'm doing the highlight of, or the team or the story. I'd rather tell a story. And that's what was so great about the old days, because we were allowed to build up the story, build up the drama before showing the highlight of the game and prepare the viewer for what that is. I know I talk about it a lot, but when that bottom line ticker came about, changed everything for all sports center anchors and people in the business forever, because we couldn't prepare the viewer for what they were about to see. They already knew the final score.
0: Right.
1: But, yeah, I mean, I think that's one of the secrets to my longevity and success, because I didn't become a distraction in a weird way, even if it was a great way. And there's a different definition for that. But, yeah, and, another thing that has come up with the interviews I've been doing, which is really nice, and again, it is important to me that I've inspired so many young women to get into sports, and I see these women, and since the announcement, last week and the farewell on Friday, it's been great. They've all been like relaying stories about how I impacted their life and gave them the confidence to follow this for a living and follow their passion. But, what several of my colleagues have reminded me of was something like basically what you said. It was like, hey, when we saw you or when you gave a highlight read, it wasn't about you being a woman. It was just about you being great at it.
0: Yeah.
1: And I go, that's like the greatest compliment ever, because that's what I always feel, that I didn't even make my gender I'd never understood why people didn't get it. And I'm so glad, according to all these people, that came after me, that they said, you've paved the way and you helped make the sports broadcasting landscape a much better place.
0: Yeah, that's awesome. Love to hear that. So I want to go back to the beginning, you know, as a sports girl, I don't remember when the date was, but I remember I was blown away when I'm like, wait a minute, she played hockey in high school? I mean, what? And I'm sure you're going to get asked that question 1,000 times. So, and you can mix that in there, but tell me about growing up a little bit and your love of sports, because you couldn't have been as good as you were just because you were good at broadcasting. You also have to be a fan of sports. You have to be in it. You have to be passionate about it, because that either you were the you got us all, or you could obviously tell that you were really passionate about sports. And so where did that start? When did that start for you?
1: Yeah, and you're right, Les. I mean, because you can see the phonies, males and females, that really don't understand the game.
0: Yeah.
1: Okay? They don't know how to talk it.
0: Yeah.
1: They just don't understand the game. So when they do the highlight, they're just like reading it and throwing in their little whatever they do. But that's what I was most proud of, because I understand each game and each of the highlights that I used to read. It all started with my dad. I mean, my dad, he was no longer with us, but, you know, we grew up in New York. You know, I was born in New York City, raised on Long Island, Queens and Long Island, and every game was appointment viewing, Knicks, Rangers, Giants, and for him it was the Yankees, but for me it was the Mets. To be honest, I couldn't go with all those teams, and I felt, I always say the Mets needed my support more.
0: They needed you to be the GM.
1: Yes, no kidding. We don't have enough time to get into their malaise. But sad. But so it all started with him. And, you know, I was a kid with very low self-esteem. I mentioned my love for pop music when I was 8 years old. It was always depressing songs, breakup songs, dramatic songs, never happy songs for pop music. And it really kind of filled a void for me. And then that's what sports did, because it gave me something to look forward to, watching the games with my dad.
0: Mm-hmm.
1: And then I just fell in love. I mean, of all this, in basketball, the Knicks were my first favorite team when I was, I don't know, you know, early on. And especially after they won back in 1973.
0: Well, congrats, by the way.
1: Yeah.
0: This is a big, it's a big month.
1: You know, yeah, this year's is good. I don't mind sharing 2026 within a month apart with the Knicks winning a championship, first in 53 years. Their run was longer than awfulness, longer than my run at ESPN at 34 years. But
0: right.
1: So proud of that. But but hockey. I'm telling you, I remember seeing the Rangers in the playoffs, watching it with my dad, and it was the playoffs that really was like, man, this game is crazy. Like, it was so fast and so physical and so much more exciting, at least the postseason, and I wanted to play hockey. I had been playing tennis. I was really good at tennis, but I broke my mother's heart that I wanted to find a place that they take girls. And I was able to play with boys, but only when I was like 13, 14, but my mother found a league, and I was able to play with 8-year-old boys. They didn't let me play with 14-year-old boys my age.
0: Wow.
1: And point of this whole story is I got better and better. You know, I graduated playing with 12-year-old boys, by the way. And, their moms were always like whispering, like, what is that? Why is there a girl playing with my son?
0: Mm-hmm.
1: And it really taught me early on to block out the noise, block out the critics. Mm. And I made the boys hockey team in my high school as a junior. When I was 16, I tried out, didn't make it, but I opened up their eyes. And then I made the boys team in my senior year in high school. And we're talking we're talking 1977.
0: Mm-hmm.
1: I mean, this is like ahead of everybody's time. And, but they gave me a shot, and it was amazing. And then I finally played hockey with women when I went to college at 8,000 undergrad at Oswego State. And it was great, you know. But the whole point of that hockey, playing hockey, being a goalie, you know, which is the biggest thing, being the goalie, putting on the mask, hiding my emotions, going from someone that was not seen, not heard. Remember, I was very shy, low self-esteem, being a goalie, having the mask on, suddenly making a difference in a game, getting the attention that I never got on a normal day-to-day basis from anyone outside my family except for 2.5 friends. And, you know, it was a difference maker for me, and it really prepared me for, as they say, breaking into the boys' club. and doing it. But I never looked at it as like, oh, you know, I'm going to complain. Oh, well, this, that, you know, whine and cry about it, about being the only girl or the way I was treated early on or all that. This is my choice. I chose to enter that arena. I chose to enter that stage because I just wanted to follow my passion.
0: Mm, I love it, and I'm glad you did. By the way, Oswego State Athletics Hall of Fame, 2006, and in 2014, right, named one of the 25 most influential women in sports. And that's going to be, I mean, the accolades are going to continue over the years. I mean, I want to tell you, I mean, I've, again, been watching SportsCenter for a long, long, long time. And since before you were doing it, and, you know, all the years of Chris Berman, Stuart Scott, Linda Cohn is right in that exact same conversation. No, not like better. I mean, you're right. You're one of the key people that brought sports to millions and millions and millions of people. And I'm sure many people fell in love with sports because of your work as well. And so I'm glad I'm glad you played hockey, and I'm glad you love sports. Glad you were passionate.
1: You know, Les, I feel like people have told me this, the impact that Stuart Scott made, you know, where African Americans and, you know, saw that Stuart can be himself and was so great at it as a SportsCenter anchor for so many years. And he influenced and inspired. So many people have told me I've had that same effect on girls, young women. And it's just one of the best compliments I could ever receive. And I really do miss Stu because he was just somebody so special, and he was a very good friend of mine.
0: Absolutely. Well, I'm sorry you lost him as well. I know, you know, being a friend and a colleague, that's brutal. So, all right. So we're running out of time, and normally I would save this if we had a few segments, but I'm going to go ahead and ask you this. It's a little in depth, and everybody gets to answer it their own way, but not the physical part because, you know, we all age, and you know that happens. But
1: I told you I'm going backwards.
0: You are going backwards, and you're the one. You're the one to figure it out. Great job.
1: Yeah, naturally, by the way.
0: There you go. Good. Good. And so when not the physical part, not like with the eyes, not what you see physically, but after 34 years as an anchor of SportsCenter and after being in TV and radio even before that and playing hockey and growing up, and you talked about Mask, by the way, there's an incredible keynote speech in there. If you haven't done it already, you need to do many of those because so many people will listen to those.
1: Definitely. Thank you, Les. That is definitely a theme I've done in the past, and it's keeper.
0: Definitely. Keep doing it, please, as long as you want to, at least. But the question is, after seeing all this stuff is behind you, and you've got great things that we're going to end this segment on what's coming next for you. But when you look in the mirror based on 34 years and over 5,600 episodes that you're anchoring SportsCenter, tell me when you look in the mirror, what do you see?
1: Yeah, great question. You know, I just still see, you know, Linda, you know, I just see, you know, a Linda that's grateful for everything you just mentioned, and a Linda that's just, you know, thank goodness, knock on wood, feeling strong and still inspired to talk about sports and share my opinions, and also, most important, just really proud of the balanced life I've had so far. You know, being a mom is the most important thing for me, that I was able to do that, and I did not put myself first, and I could have moved anywhere and could have left ESPN, but I didn't because I want to keep my kids in one place.
0: Right.
1: And that was really important to me. So all of those things, but be able to be a mom and also have this career and understand when to make sacrifices and not be get caught up in it or get addicted to whatever that was, you know, that was something that I'm really, as I look back, that I'm proud of. And now I'm looking forward, because it's not sad leaving ESPN. It's like, it wasn't sad. It was putting a nice shiny bow on it. And now I'm excited about a new challenge and not be afraid. We should never be afraid to fail in any way. We should just keep trying and do things because we want to still have fun.
0: Yeah.
1: And do things that make us smile. And that's why you know, just a few weeks ago, I started this channel. I know everyone and their grandmother has a YouTube channel. I get it. But not everyone is me.
0: That's
1: and
0: right.
1: So,
0: I love it. See, that's why you're you. Love that.
1: Thanks, Les. And, yeah. And so, yeah, I mean, go on at Linda Cohn Sports on YouTube. Click and subscribe. And I promise you, when we have the grand opening of the Linda Cohn Show in a few weeks, just stay tuned. You got to subscribe. You'll find out everything. Also, follow me on Instagram at Linda Cohn. But you'll find out everything. And I'm going to have the fan interaction. I'm going to say what I have to say. I'm going to have amazing guests. Les, I'll add you to the list.
0: Hey, I'm in.
1: And, you know, might be a few months, but I'll get you on there.
0: Hey, I'll, whenever I can get it. Could be a couple years just to be a part of it. With just the fact that you said it made me feel good.
1: I really, as you know, the importance of fan interaction, I really do want to stay connected to the sports fan, and especially the sports fan who has supported me over the years. So yeah. Those are the goals. Going to have fun doing it. And I'm even going to get my son involved because he is the biggest NFL fan there is. That's like my second favorite, mm-hmm. You know, the NFL after the NHL. And I'm going to have a segment with Dan each week as well, which will be fun once the season starts. And I don't have to tell your listeners how big the NFL is.
0: Right.
1: And how Chiefs fans are like, okay, when is our guy coming back?
0: Yes.
1: When is Patrick Mahomes coming back?
0: Good question.
1: Yeah,
0: hopefully on time.
1: Yeah, and will Travis Kelce get back from his honeymoon in time for training camp? That's also what we all want to know.
0: Yeah, we're hopeful there too. Definitely.
1: All right, Les, that's all I got, and just thank you for taking the time and wanting to talk to me, and continued success with your show and everything that you do. And yeah, I'm writing it down. You'll text me how yep. I get in touch with you, and
0: yes.
1: Then we'll add you to the list, Les.
0: All right, I'm honored, Linda. Thank you. I can go back to the big long. You've done this. Yes, 34 years. Just one of the best ever to do what you do. Just the Sports Center anchor, 34 years, over 5,600 episodes anchoring. You brought sports to our living room, to our minds, but most importantly, to our hearts in such an incredible way. So all I can say is thank you. You've just been incredible, but I'm so proud of you for continuing to do what you love to do with passion, and I think that's amazing.
1: Thanks, Les. My pleasure.
0: All right. Well, listen, you got it. I'm gonna get off here real quick. If you can stay a second, let me give you the proper
1: yep.
0: goodbye. Can you hang on?
1: Yep.
0: All right.
1: Yes.
0: We're going to have Linda hang on there. And just thanks to her. And, again, make sure you go to her YouTube channel, at Linda Cohn Sports. Click and subscribe. Great things coming. You get to see and hear and listen to more of Linda Cohn. It's not ending. It's just a transition. SportsCenter, the ESPN thing's ending, but now she's doing her own thing on her YouTube channel, at Linda Cohn Sports. You have to check it out. I'm not giving you the option. 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
3: 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It's time for your World Soccer Update, brought to you by Tito's Handmade Vodka. After winning their group, next up for the U.S. men's national team is the knockout round of 32, and they'll take on Bosnia and Herzegovina. Bosnia and Herzegovina advanced to the knockout stage for the first time by finishing third in their group, securing their spot with a victory over Qatar. The two nations have met three times in international friendlies, with the U.S. winning two and drawing the other. The U.S. won their most recent meeting 1-0 in December 2021. Good news for the U.S. as forward Christian Pulisic did get into the game on Thursday in the 57th minute after subbing out in the first match with a calf injury. Fans will hope to see him start again on Wednesday in the knockout round. 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
8: 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Bosnia secured their spot in the round of 32 with a 3-1 win over Qatar in a must-win final match for them. The United States will be a heavy favorite. Currently ranked 14th in the FIFA World Rankings, Bosnia is ranked 62nd. For the U.S., we couldn't ask for much more. As the group was locked up after the second game, Mauricio Pochettino, he was able to rotate the squad and reset all of his players on yellow cards. And the squad is about as rested and as healthy as one could hope for up until this point. 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

Welcome back to Breaking the Norm for our final segment. A huge, massive shout out to Linda Cohn. Congratulations on an amazing career at ESPN. 34 years, over 5,600 episodes spanning parts of four decades. Today, as we're recording this show to air, today is the last day. She's already done. I think her send-off was this past Friday, but she's already done. But today, contractually, is the last day of her contract with ESPN. But she's, as we said in our last segment with Linda, her YouTube channel is at Linda Cohn Sports. Make sure you click and subscribe. She's going to have a show coming on, and she's going to have great guests and her opinions and all kinds of cool things and interacting with fans. And said one day maybe I'll be on the show, which would be really cool. I would love that. That would be fantastic. But again, such an incredible career. Was a trailblazer for women in sports as far as that anchor desk goes. She's in two Hall of Fames, the Oswego State Athletics Hall of Fame, inducted in 2006. And then in 2014, she was named one of the 25 most influential women in sports. Two big honors, and that list is going to grow. There's probably more out there as well. So we know that list will grow. But really cool finding out that she was a hockey player growing up and played with on a boys team and then went on to high school and played on a high school team, but just loves sports. She's a New York Giants, New York Mets, New York. So being a New York Mets fan right now is not amazing, but being a New York Knicks fan right now, which she is and has been for her life, is that's a really good season of life. And then she's also a New York Rangers fan and, you know, a big hockey fan. So that's also really cool. And remember, if you didn't catch this in our last segment and you didn't know this, she's the author of a book called Conehead, a no-holds-barred account of breaking into the boys' club, talking about her her broadcasting career and how she broke into that. So really cool. Again, a big thank you for her. Just some poignant answers. And you could see by the interview that she's always laughing and smiling and having fun and enjoying what she does and her confidence and just her professionalism. She's just so good at what she does. I mean, to be able to interview her, I'm interviewing her and felt like somehow I was like on her show or I was a fly on the wall. So one of my funnest interviews, most fun interviews of all time. That's just really cool. So congratulations, Linda, on an amazing run at ESPN, anchor over 5,600 episodes spanning parts of four decades, 34 years as an anchor at ESPN's Sports Center. Truly an amazing run and an amazing career. And now, just to transition into something new, on her YouTube channel, at Linda Cohn Sports is her YouTube channel, and make sure you click and subscribe there. Just Linda Cohn, one of the all-time greats at Sports Center. Amazing. 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Now, there's an event coming up that I'm going to be a part of, and I wanted to share this with you. I'm one of the coaches. I'm assistant coach at Calvary University for their baseball team. And coming up on Wednesday, July 15th, is a youth impact baseball clinic.
You get player support. There's interactive sessions. You get player support, emotional intelligence, fundamental skills and drills, and a Q&A panel of college coaches. So understand, great players are built on the field, but great people are built through the lessons that the field provides. So again, the Calvary University Baseball Youth Impact Clinic, Wednesday, July 15th at 6:30 p.m. It's just $50. It's at the Student Learning Center at 512 Bong Avenue in Belton, Missouri, okay, 6:30 p.m., Wednesday, July 15th, right there on campus at the Student Learning Center. Parents and coaches are welcome, and come out and enjoy just a great time of baseball and learning a lot of stuff all about the game. I'll be there as part of that panel and part of the instruction process. Our head coach, Mick Simpson's going to be there. Our assistant, Zach Linson's going to be there. And so you're going to get to meet a lot of people, ask a lot of questions, and learn a lot about the game. So make sure you come out Wednesday, July 15th, 6:30 p.m. at the Student Learning Center at Calvary University in Belton, Missouri. I want to thank, Linda again, Linda, for being on here. I want to thank all of you. We've got some great guests coming up down the pipe, and I'm not going to tease them now because I want you to come back and listen. But you know, just let us know how we're doing. Give us a reach out. And, you know, if you've got a guest that you want to hear or a topic that you want, just go ahead and reach out. Les@lesnorman.com is the email that you can reach out to, and let us know how we're doing. Let us know what you're thinking. Let us know what you're feeling. Again, it's got to always be, you know, on the up and up. Be very kind in your words. You can give us constructive criticism, but if there's anything

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1: A wild finish at the Travelers Championship. Victor Hovland ends up winning in a playoff. The first hole, he birdies. Scotty Scheffler missed a four-footer, but to get there was electric. Colin Morikawa tried his best. He shot a 61 on the Sunday. He was one shot back. He got in third, but Scotty and Victor down the stretch were going back and forth. They finished overall both 21 under, but again, Victor wins on the first playoff hole. This was Scotty Scheffler's fourth runner-up finish this year.
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8: Westwood One presents Today in Women's Sports. The NWSL regular season has been on pause during the month of June, but the league's annual Challenge Cup was held last Friday. The special exhibition match saw reigning champion Gotham FC grab a 2-0 victory over the KC Current, who had the NWSL's best record last season. Over 11,000 fans were on hand in Columbus, Ohio for the state's first ever women's professional game. The city is getting an expansion team in 2028, and Gotham center back Tierna Davidson was impressed with what she saw.
9: I thought the atmosphere was great. 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I think it'll be a great place to have an NWSL team.
8: The NWSL has completed over a third of the 2026 season, and it resumes on Friday. With Today in Women's Sports, I'm Maggie Gray on Westwood One.
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0: What's up, friends? 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I'm Sean Kellerman. Thanks for joining us here. Another full show for you, and a lot of exciting things to get to that we'll break down for you here on your Tuesday. The last day of June. Boy, did that fly by.
1: Man, it certainly did. It's, how are we already halfway through?
0: Telling you.
1: 2026, man.
0: It's crazy.
1: It is wild. My birthday's coming up on July 15th.
0: That's right.
1: So anybody who wants to give me a gift, feel free to send it at my address. We'll put it at the bottom. Also, my social security number, we'll put it at the bottom as well.
0: You know what's a good idea?
1: What?
0: You should do at some point, and maybe it should be this year, you should do a childlike themed birthday to where you turn 28 or 29, whatever you're going to be, and you're pretending like you just turned 12.
1: That's good.
0: So you should go to the pool all day, eat candy, eat hot dogs.
1: Bowling,
0: and just
1: Chuck E. Cheese.
0: And play. Yes. Oh, how
1: that does sound fun.
0: I mean, it does sound kind of
1: fun. Last year, I actually had a themed birthday party. Not themed, but...
0: Let me guess, togas.
1: No, I invited a bunch of friends over to my house, and they had to perform two minutes.
0: Did you invite Cole also?
1: I did. He was in Arkansas.
0: So a bunch of friends and Cole.
1: I invited him, but he didn't come. But they had to perform 2 minutes of stand-up comedy.
0: I remember that.
1: It was great, and it was a hit. People loved it, man.
0: Was it terrible?
1: Yeah, there were some really bad ones. There were some really good ones, too.
0: Yeah.
1: So it was fun.
0: Yeah.
1: It was really cool. So I might do that again. We'll see. I don't know. You can come.
0: All right.
1: But you have to. That's a disclaimer. You have to perform at least 2 minutes of stand-up comedy.
0: Or else you have to leave.
1: Yeah.
0: Okay, fair.
1: And if you don't, if you're at 159, guess what? Door's right there, pal.
0: I think it would be fun to do like a pool party. I mean, July 15th, that's a solid day for a birthday. So,
1: thanks.
0: Yeah. But yeah, you have to act like you're a child. Which should be easy for you.
1: It is a terrible birthday, and I'll tell you why. It's because, to me at least, growing up, it always felt like the halfway point of summer.
0: I agree.
1: And so right after my birthday, it's like, oh, crap, now we're on the back stretch.
0: Absolutely.
1: Like, we're on the home stretch. Now, all of a sudden, school's like right around the corner, and I hated that.
0: Yeah.
1: So that's why I never really liked it. Because I would be like, yeah, that day is amazing. And then July 16th rolls around, and you're like, oh. Now I'm seeing back-to-school ads.
0: Yeah.
1: And I'm like, oh, this ain't good.
0: Nope.
1: I don't like
0: good.
1: That at all.
0: Yeah. See, I feel like July 4th even for some people. But let's not talk about that.
1: Yeah.
0: That's depressing.
1: No.
0: Well, to be fair,
1: I mean, at least in our job, it's better when school's rolling around. Because
0: well,
1: we
0: college,
1: get football
0: I
1: to talk about.
0: Came back, but yeah.
1: Yeah. Football coming back. Basketball's around the corner. Like, you know, it gives us plenty of stuff to talk about. Where the summers are the slow months for us.
0: It is. We are going to talk a little basketball here in the opening segment as we've got some Summer League Hawks. Recent news, KJ Adams, Zeke Mayo will be performing in the Summer League, as will a couple guys that we talked about yesterday. But we'll dive into that here in the opening segment. Cup check. Big day yesterday, round of 32. No more pool play. It's if you lose, you go home. And that happened to a couple really solid soccer teams representing proud soccer countries. We'll talk about that as well. And then we're going to talk KU football, the EA College Football 27 rankings that I know you briefly touched on last week. I want to discuss that and see kind of where some of our Jayhawks stack up. A big story right now in college athletics that I know was briefly discussed as well is the new five-year eligibility rule.
1: Yeah.
0: We're going to be talking about that a lot the rest of this week. Not just kind of recapping what the rule is and laying that all out for you, but how it affects each of our teams, particularly on the basketball and football sides, not just for this year, but for future years as well. Because, that is noteworthy for KU and, of course, for pretty much every college program out there. We're going to go inside the crown on Zoom with David Leske to talk Royals baseball. It's been a trying year for the Royals. A lot of injuries. Cole Reagans is up against surgery, and the Royals didn't play yesterday. They lost 2 of 3 to the White Sox over the weekend, including a couple really ugly ones. So we'll tap into the brain of David Leske, and he'll tell us where he's at right now with the state of this team. Top 10 Tuesday after that.
1: Yeah, in honor of this being 4th of July weekend, coming up. I'm actually going out to the lake, Lake of the Ozarks, I believe. I don't know where we're staying. Everyone else is kind of...
0: You don't know where we're staying? Classic.
1: No,
0: I
1: don't know where.
0: You must be going with Cody.
1: Yeah, no, yeah, I am, actually. Yeah.
0: And
1: he's
0: planning it.
1: I'm writing down there. No, yeah. He's not planning. All of our wives and significant others and girlfriends all planned this, and so I'm just along for the ride.
0: Who all is going?
1: Cody, Cole is going. Okay. Hunter, Luke.
0: Cole probably likes that because it's...
1: Yeah, it's a nice middle point for us because he lives in Arkansas. So that's... I mean, we've done it for the last 3 years ever since he's lived down in Arkansas, where it's kind of a perfect little meeting point for us. So yeah.
0: Is Colin going?
1: He is not. Yeah. No. So
0: baby.
1: A lot of the... Yeah, he's got a baby.
0: Mm-hmm.
1: It's very important. You understand.
0: I do.
1: You
0: his baby's adorable, by the way.
1: He told me, by the way, Colin, my buddy Colin, who was in my wedding, he just had a child, and... I think his baby just turned 2 months old. But it was literally like probably 2 weeks after his child was born. He texted me. He said, man, I've never been into golf, but I really want to get into golf now. He said, I've become a dad. He's like, I've been watching it on TV. I just want to start golfing. And I was like, that's a weird thing to do. Like immediately you have a baby and you're like, you know what I'm going to do? Abandon my family for 5 hours on a Sunday. You know? that has been fun. But yeah, he's been super busy. So yeah, me and a bunch of my buddies are going down to the lake this weekend. So again, in honor of 4th of July weekend, I'm doing my top 10 things that make me feel patriotic.
0: I thought this was in honor of the World Cup.
1: And in honor of the World... There's a little World Cup flavor. I got a little World Cup flavor in there, too.
0: World Cup check?
1: Yeah, World Cup check. But yeah, it's just things that make you feel patriotic in honor of America's 250th birthday, too.
0: Mm.
1: The big 250. Man, I wish I could... I can't wait until my 250th birthday.
0: The basketball tournament, Marcus Garrett... That came out last week as well. What an addition. We'll touch on that as well at the end of the show. All right. Do you want to talk about what happened in slow pitch last night? I know you're very salty.
1: Yeah, we can talk about it. So, as many of you know, Sean and I play slow pitch softball on Mondays, and I hit 3 home runs. That's all I have to say about
0: that. So we have a doubleheader.
1: Yes.
0: Dan homered in the first game.
1: I did.
0: We lost. Yeah, that was disappointing. We got down like 9-1 and we lost 13-10 or something. Do you want to talk about how that game ended?
1: Do I have to?
0: You're going to say the three homers, but I got to keep
1: I know. That's why I
0: want you a little bit.
1: That's why I only wanted to say the three homers. So, okay, here's what happened. We were down three. So it's 12-9 was the score. I was on first base. I just hit a single. And in my head, I thought, oh, well, we have two outs right now. So if somebody hits this ball,
0: classic mistake.
1: I'm running. So pop up right to the second baseman, two outs. So naturally, I'm like, well, I'm just going to run. So I go over to second base, and I'm standing there, and there's a little bit of chaos, and they're like, what's happening? And so they throw it back to first. All of a sudden, they say, hey, Dan's out. I say, what the hell? Why am I out? There's two outs. Turns out there's only one out.
0: You couldn't hear because I was in the dugout. And, you know, we needed another base runner to have a chance, but I saw that happen, and then I saw how far you were off first, and I said to everybody in the dugout, we just lost.
1: Yeah.
0: I said, oh, we just lost. Because they pop up to second. We obviously still were alive. You needed just a couple hits after
1: that.
0: We just lost.
1: It was the right move if we had two outs.
0: Well, yeah, with two outs, you run on anything. Anyway.
1: I thought we had two. See, this is what I need. And you do a good job of this. When I play left field, Sean plays shortstop. Between every single pitch, Sean will turn around and tell me how many outs we have. Like one, two, or zero, whatever.
0: Yeah.
1: I need you to do that for me.
0: It's part of being the shortstop, man.
1: Constantly.
0: Yes.
1: I need you to do that while I'm on base. I need you to do that while I'm in the batter's box.
0: What's funny was I did yell from the third base dugout to you, not when there was one out. When there were zero outs, I said, Dan, nobody out. Then we had an out. And then I don't think I yelled one out, but obviously I should have.
1: Yeah.
0: Yeah. So the game ended on Dan's base running gaffe, but he did hit homer in that game. And then homered the
1: first
0: next
1: pitch.
0: Game.
1: Yeah. No, second pitch. I saw one. I saw a ball in the night. First
0: pulled,
1: at bat.
0: All pulled to left field.
1: Mm-hmm.
0: They were all pulled. And then I got a hold of one to dead center, which
1: you did.
0: Nice.
1: But so our league, the league that we play in, mm-hmm. has maybe the stupidest rule in the entirety of slow pitch softball.
0: The five runs per inning max is also dumb.
1: That's also
0: but
1: dumb.
0: But probably not as dumb as the home run rule.
1: It's not as dumb as the home run rule. Yeah. So the home run rule is essentially you get one home run until the other team hits one. So if I hit a home run, we're not allowed to hit another home run until the other team hits a home run. So I crush one. I'm batting third in the lineup. I crush one at my first at bat. So now we're in the first inning, all out of home runs.
0: Yeah.
1: So, did you hit yours before I hit my second one?
0: Yeah.
1: My third one, I guess?
0: Yep.
1: Okay. So Sean goes up to bat. He crushes one dead center field. That's an out. If you hit a home run,
0: I wasn't happy with that.
1: Then it's an out. So it's so stupid. Sean, you came back to the dugout.
0: I was not happy.
1: Irate.
0: I knew what happened.
1: We talked about this afterwards, though. Like, it is interesting with that rule because whenever you hit that home run, you're the only one who's secretly happy about it.
0: Yeah, exactly.
1: Because you go,
0: right.
1: Man, I crushed that
0: ball. Yeah, exactly.
1: Everyone else is pissed at me right now because
0: right.
1: we got an out. But, like, I got a hold of it. Right. Like, I was kind of nice.
0: Yeah, exactly. But then you came up later and hit another homer, which also was an out.
1: Yeah.
0: So, you know, hit three homers and had, like, three runs still at that point.
1: Which, granted, like, we're not, like, I don't know. Well, we're probably the best hitters on the team. But, like, we're not, like, power guys. Yeah.
0: But no one else homered for either team in either game.
1: I think I don't know if anybody else has homered, like, in the entirety that we've been playing slow pitch together.
0: Do you think you performed better offensively or defensively?
1: Offensively, for sure. Defensively was bad. I had a couple of missed grounders that I just, you know, I was...
0: Through the wicket.
1: I was, like... Three steps ahead, the ball was coming straight to me in left field. It was a screaming line drive, grounder, and I was like, all right, now who am I going to throw this to, shortstop or third? And then turn around and the ball's behind me. I'm like, oh, okay, I see.
0: Yeah, it happens. That is not a good feeling as an outfielder. It's like, I have to get the ball, and it's not going to change.
1: Well,
0: anything,
1: it happened three times.
0: Yeah.
1: So it kept happening. It's very unfortunate, but you know what? Hey, we live and we learn. We actually won this. We had a doubleheader. We won the second game. Sean and I actually made our way out to a local sports bar and slammed the beer in about 30 minutes.
0: 20-minute fries and...
1: It was nice.
0: Fries and beer.
1: Yeah.
0: Yeah.
1: So
0: totally.
1: that worked out okay. But
0: it was fun. We had to get that off our chest about that.
1: Yeah,
0: the
1: I know. A couple of bad gaffes. If anybody ever right away, like when I got home, Piper said, "How's the game?" I said, "I hit three home runs," and I didn't say anything else.
0: That's awesome.
1: Because I knew how badly I messed up at everything else in the both.
0: It
1: of
0: is
1: games.
0: About like you should at least be able to say I hit three homers and they all counted too. But that's just not. How it
1: I know.
0: Anyway, we got the win to end the night. That was good. Came out last night. KJ Adams has been added to a summer league roster. In fact, the Golden State Warriors have added KJ Adams. Of course, KJ had a devastating end to his college career at Kansas, tearing his Achilles in KU's first-round loss to Arkansas a couple years ago in the NCAA tournament. But, yes, you can find any news regarding our summer league players on Kansas Nation on socials at the Kansas Nation, Twitter, TikTok, Instagram, Kansas Nation on Facebook, KansasNation.com as well. KJ Adams, again, really happy for him. He's getting a shot in the summer league. He's going to... suit up for the Warriors. They begin in the California Classic with a game against the L.A. Lakers in San Francisco. That's going to be Friday night. So really happy for KJ, and we'll talk about some other guys as well. But KJ, a guy who won a national championship here at KU in 2022, won the award for Big 12's Most Improved Player, starting as a center, at 6'7", small ball center the next year when KU had Jalen Wilson, Kevin McCullough, Grady Dick as well. KJ got all-conference honorable mention his junior year as well. But, yeah, in a game where he was the best player against Arkansas when Kansas was a 7 seed and Arkansas was a 10 seed, he tore his Achilles late in that one. And, honestly, it kind of took Kansas off the rails.
1: Yeah.
0: I mean, derailed Kansas because they had momentum. Adams was the best player in that game. You hated that. He spent last year rehabbing, being a part of Kansas basketball's coaching staff, and now he's getting a chance to hit the hardwood again.
1: It's so cool to see, like, just because of the fact that, I mean, KJ Adams bleeds crimson and blue. I don't care what you say about, you know, his ability as a power forward or, you know, the play. Like, that guy loved Kansas. He was here for all 4 years. It meant a lot to him. And, like, you could obviously tell that from KJ Adams. And the way that his college career wound up coming to a close was so unfortunate. And, like, I remember having a conversation with you off air of, like, I don't know if he's ever going to play basketball again, just because, like, it's so hard to come back from an Achilles injury. And, you know, it was so awesome the fact that Kansas brought KJ in as sort of like the video guy, like assistant coach kind of guy, because he was still able to get treatment with the all the trainers and kind of rehab himself, get back to where, you know, he once was. And he's so damn athletic and such a hard worker that it's so cool to see him getting a shot, right? And, you know, he's going to be with the Golden State Warriors, which is going to be really cool, teaming up with a lot of really nice players, by the way. Graham EK, you got LJ Cryer on there as well, Yaxel Lindeberg. So some really nice players on this summer league team for the Golden State Warriors. And, you know, KJ, he hasn't played basketball since when he tore his Achilles, right? So, you know, it's that's the kind of stories that you love to hear, is a guy like KJ Adams, who's such a good guy, went through so many trials and tribulations at his time here at Kansas, but, you know, loved his time here. And, you know, you hate to see somebody's career end like that, but the fact that he's kind of having this resurgence and getting a shot at the NBA is truly remarkable.
0: And people talk about, and there's some validity to this, the fact that KJ Adams doesn't have a lot of range as an offensive player, but let's not forget, he's a guy who can guard 1 through 5.
1: Absolutely.
0: And he can be a piece on a winning team. Now, you wish, for KJ's sake, in today's NBA, that he was a couple inches taller, because then, you know, that helps in terms of being a 1 through 5 defender,
1: yeah,
0: at that level when you're going up against the trees in the NBA. You know, 6'9", 6'10", definitely is better. Or that KJ could be able to stretch the floor offensively. If he makes it in the NBA, and he'll have a chance now to prove it, which is the most important thing, he's going to get a chance. What KJ Adams is going to bring to a team is his motor, absolute nonstop hustle, his ability to defend, and his athleticism. You know,
1: yeah.
0: Maybe there's not an easy comp for a guy who's having a lot of success in the NBA right now, but, you know, you look at a guy like Josh Hart, and I would say, hey, that's the type of player KJ could be if he's able to peak.
1: Yeah.
0: Just because Josh Hart's an undersized guy who isn't offense first. He's defense, he's rebounding, he's toughness, that sort of thing. And there's some other guys as well. But, again, he, I think, is a Jayhawk that you hate how his career ended, but I think he's going to be remembered in a very strong, very good light, because he had a huge play as a freshman, getting a stop at the end of the first half against Miami in
1: right.
0: the Elite Eight.
1: That's right.
0: And he was an unbelievably impact player, Big 12 most improved player as a sophomore when Kansas was a one seed. You know, you didn't love how his career ended, being on that team that ended up as a seven seed, but did a lot of good things, was a fan favorite, provided so many electric dunks in Allen Fieldhouse. Mm. And just like you said, bleeds crimson and blue. So he'll get a chance now, and, you know, if he's going to make it to the NBA, like I said, it's going to be kind of being that Josh Hart-type player where he's focused on doing the little things, rebounding the ball, and being a good motor guy.
1: Yeah, absolutely. And I think you don't ever want to talk about silver linings when it comes to, like, injuries like that. But, like, I don't know. I'm going to compare this to something that happened to me when I was in high school, which is I broke my leg my junior year of high school in football, and for the first about 2 to 3 months of basketball season, I had a broken leg, and so I just sat there and worked on my dribbling. And, like, that's probably going to be helpful for KJ Adams. You would imagine that he's not working on jumping and dunking as much. You know, he's probably working on some of his ball handling moves, his outside game, or whatever it may be. You know, again, he's 6'7". That's what he's listed at least on the Warriors website right now. He was listed as 6'8", 6'9", somewhere around there, but he's 6'7". If you're 6'7", that's not necessarily tall enough to be a power forward, like a true dominant power forward in the NBA, but it's a perfect size to be kind of that wing. So if he's able to stretch it a little bit and kind of work on his outside game and work on putting the ball on the ground, at least on the offensive side of the ball, you know, he's got a good shot there. And then, like you said, defensively, I mean, the upside is tremendous. I mean, we saw it. We saw the shot blocking ability. We saw, you know, just the straight up guarding ability in terms of guarding 1 through 5, right? You saw the rebounding ability, the finishing ability. So, you know, you just love to see a guy like that get a shot like this. And hopefully it you know, accumulates into potentially getting on an NBA roster.
0: Variety of Jayhawks on NBA Summer League rosters with number two pick Darren Peterson, of course, going to be performing with the Jazz. And then you've got a couple undrafted rookies that we've spoken on, Melvin Council Jr. and Trey White, with Trey White going to the Miami Heat and Melvin Council Jr. going to the New Orleans Pelicans. And then Zeke Mayo, who spent last year with the Cleveland Charge of the NBA G League, will play for the Atlanta Hawks. So that's interesting as well. Zeke had some really good moments for the Cleveland Charge in the G League. So that's three guys, Council, White, and Mayo.
1: I wonder if he's going to be able to play in TBT. I mean, there's got to be a little bit of an overlap there,
0: I
1: think.
0: Yeah, I think usually what they do is they'll transition over. But, yeah, that'll be interesting because TBT is different this year with the abbreviated schedule.
1: Right. I know Tyshawn, I saw on his Instagram story, he put out, like, a kind of a prompt of, like, hey, any former KU guys, like, hit me up. Like, we're trying to get some more guys on the roster right now. You know, you got, what is it, four at least right now with Marcus Garrett, Frank Mason, Zeke Mayo, and LeGerald Dick as of right now. So you have four guys right now. Tyshawn's going to be there as well, and I'm sure they're going to, you know, round up a team. But, you know, you still have a lot of guys out there who are playing professionally. Like T-Rob, I know, was playing professionally last year, and that's why he missed the majority of that first part of it. So, you know, there's a lot of guys who I think could potentially come back. They're still kind of working on forming it, and, you know, we're really excited about TBT, man. It's going to be a lot of fun.
0: Yeah, and but your thoughts on some of those guys in the summer league. Trey White, we touched on that a little bit, but he could be a 3-and-D type guy. And Melvin Council, you know, nobody's going to outwork him. So he's a guy who, you know, we're going to cheer for. There's definitely an opportunity for him. There are guys who aren't maybe offense first who have a lot of success in the NBA. That's where White's going to have his bread buttered, is being able to hit threes and, you know, improve as a defender. And then Mayo, we know what he can do, similar kind of to White in terms of he's going to be out there to hit threes. But Council, a little bit different. He's going to have to make his money defending, being that hustle guy, being a pest defensively.
1: Yeah, I think Melvin Council, you just got to show that you're going to be the hardest worker in the gym, right? I mean, if he continues to shoot the way that he shot at Kansas, is going to be probably pretty tough to make an NBA roster. But, you know, with everything else that he does so well, with the heart that he plays with the hustle that he plays with. I mean, that guy is going to be out there. Like, if he could be out there for 2 hours in a basketball game, he would be, right? But there's only 40 minutes in a basketball game, at least in college, right? So I think with Melvin Council, you got to prove to everybody that you're going to be the hardest worker in the gym. And then with Trey White, he's kind of in the perfect situation right now where the Miami Heat gave up literally everybody to get Giannis Antetokounmpo. They have a really nice front court, but they have nobody else, right? They have Davion Mitchell. That's about it in terms of their guard play, right? Trey White, if he's able to replicate the kind of shooting year that he had this past year at Kansas, if he's able to replicate that in the summer league, he's got a really good shot. Because you talk about the sizeability that he has, a 6'7", like a true wing kind of guy who can go and grab rebounds whenever he needs them, and he's got great court vision and great dribbling ability, right? He has a pro-style game, and if he's able to kind of maybe take it to that next level and continue off the momentum that he had for Kansas this past year, I think Trey White's got an excellent shot of making this Miami Heat roster, especially, like I said, because of the fact that they don't really have a lot of guards right now. They gave up Jaime Jaquez. They gave up Tyler Hero. They gave up a ton of guys to get Giannis Antetokounmpo. They're going to need some nice wings who are going to be on the bench, and I think Trey White slots into that just perfectly.
0: Yeah, it's a good spot for him to be in, like you said, especially given the new-look Miami Heat roster. So, again, that's who we're kind of tracking right now. You know Peterson's going to be on the Jazz roster, but can KJ Adams, can Trey White, Melvin Council, Zeke Mayo make a little bit of noise in Summer League? And we're going to be tracking that, of course, in the offseason, let you know how those guys do. Summer League rosters are a little bit bigger, more expanded, so might not get as much playing time, but hopefully they can get out there and make some noise in representing the Jayhawks. All right, after this, we are going to be talking World Cup.
1: Cup check.
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5: 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Sean, a little bit of breaking news as of right now. I know we got to get to the World Cup, but according to Shams Charania, LeBron James will continue his NBA career for the 2026-27 season, as informed by the Los Angeles Lakers, that the franchise can move on without him because he will play elsewhere. So
4: that's
5: LeBron James not coming back to the Lakers,
4: and
5: per Shams.
4: Pre-recording this show, of course, so this is about 11 a.m. news that comes out. That's crazy. That is absolutely crazy. I mean, LeBron, I was thinking, was going to continue his career with the Lakers and try to win a championship with Luka Doncic.
5: I thought so, too.
4: But I guess we're going to see LeBron in a new jersey after all. I mean, I thought the whole point of moving to the Lakers from, I mean, was Cleveland was most recently, right?
5: Yeah.
4: He was Cleveland and going to the Lakers. I thought the whole point of that was he wanted to become a Lakers legend. And, of course, they won in the COVID year in 2020 with LeBron and AD, but have fallen short otherwise. So
5: I bet they still put his jersey up there.
4: Maybe.
5: I bet they do.
4: Very,
5: I mean, LeBron.
4: Very strange. What are your thoughts on this? Because this is noteworthy. You know, there have been chatters, if you will, about LeBron maybe going to the Warriors, and who knows if there's anything backing that up, but could go back to Cleveland? I don't know. This is a shock to me because, again, you paired with Luka Doncic, you need a guy like that to win a championship.
5: Yeah.
4: You know, even though LeBron is LeBron, he's the king, he's not going to be able to do it himself, particularly when he's 40 whatever years old. So, interesting.
5: Yeah, I mean gosh, that's he's still getting like 20 points a game though, at least last year, right? I mean, he's still really, really good. I don't know. It's going to be weird to see him in a different jersey, I think. It might be cool to see him in a Warriors jersey, though, playing alongside Steph Curry. I like that just because of the fact, like, when we watched the Olympics a couple years ago, like, that was so much fun to be like, oh, there's Steph and LeBron, and, you know, they were playing so well together, you know, and they're obviously friends now, and they had that rivalry back in the day with the Warriors and the Cavs and, you know, going head-to-head in the finals year after year. But it is going to be a lot of fun to see, and, like, this is going to be one of those – like soak it in moments where you're probably going to have one more year left of LeBron. I would imagine this is going to be his last year. I bet whoever signs him is going to sign him to a one-year deal. It's looking like it's going to be the Warriors right now. So, yeah, again, when you they're looking at trying to acquire Anthony Davis. They're looking at freeing up a bunch of space just to try to get LeBron to come to San Francisco. Yeah. It's still going to be in California, right? And we know he really does like California, so I don't know. It'll be really cool to see if that's the case. If he does go to the Warriors, I like it. It is going to be weird. Like, I remember when he first went to the Lakers. That was the weirdest thing I'd ever seen. I was like, that's going to be so strange.
4: Believe it or not, he's been with the Lakers 8 years.
5: I know. Like, it got like you just got used to it. Like, you're like, oh, okay. Like, yeah, LeBron's a Laker. Like, it's you know, it was, what, 2018 was when it happened, right?
4: Yeah.
5: So, yeah, it's just going to be something that you got to get used to. It's going to be one of those weird maybe trivia questions that you see. Well, like almost like Michael Jordan played with the Wizards. You know,
4: it's
5: like
4: strange because for what it's worth, everything that we're seeing is the Warriors stuff. They've definitely come to the top of these rumors, if you will. But it's strange seeing LeBron, you know, continue his career elsewhere based on the fact that you just – I mean, he played for the Heat for 4 years. Yeah. But you look otherwise, he had – 7 years with the Cavs, and then there was the decision to take his talents to South Beach. 4 years with the Heat, back to the Cavs, was able to bring a championship and beat Steph and the Warriors down 3-1 in that series, and now 8 years with the Lakers. So, I don't know. I mean, Draymond Green recently declined his option. Maybe he's going to take a pay cut to help get LeBron there. That's an option. But, yeah. You know that he's tight with some of these guys.
5: I know, yeah.
4: So it's going to be an old team, but it's a team that still probably has enough gas in the tank and enough talent if that does happen. But again,
5: well, I mean,
4: you know,
5: it works so well.
4: The show, and supposedly the Warriors are trying to get LeBron today, is what I'm seeing. So,
5: oh wow, okay.
4: So we'll see how much notice there.
5: It works
4: actually
5: so
4: is.
5: Well for the Brooklyn Nets whenever they try to get an old ragtag team. Oh wait, no,
4: I don't think so. That's not happened a few times actually in the history of.
5: But it'll be fun. It'll be fun. I'm excited to see it, man. I mean, because, you know, the Kevin Garnett, you know, Paul Pierce thing didn't really work with the Nets. I mean, hell, you even look at the Kevin Durant.
4: Kyrie Irving, James Harden
5: thing. They weren't as old, but they were still riddled with injuries. So, you know, that was a little tough. But, like, LeBron, if you – and, again, I want to knock on wood here because I want him to be healthy. But, like, LeBron – has always been healthy for his entire career. Steph has really always been healthy for his entire career. Like, hopefully that continues. Hopefully we see them play, you know, 65, 70 plus games with the Warriors. And that, like I said, that's going to be one of those soak it in moments where, like, I don't care. It's greatness, right? You can be a LeBron hater or whatever. And I'm not a big NBA guy either, but like, I'm going to be tuning in to just watch the, like for Tom Brady's last year, with the Bucks, like, I watched a lot of Bucks games just because I was like, this could be the last time we see Tom Brady. You know what I mean? I just like watching greatness. So, yeah, I'll be definitely tuning in.
4: Cup check time. Let's take a look at what happened yesterday. What a tournament this has been, and it continued yesterday. First, it started with Japan actually getting out to a 1-0 lead over Brazil, who was maybe not an unbelievable heavy favorite, but they were a pretty big favorite against Japan, but Brazil survives. They find a way to knock off Japan 2-1. And then two other games, Dan, incredible.
5: Oh,
4: both played to 1-1 draws, Germany, Paraguay, and Netherlands, Morocco. And you can take it from there because one of the most heartbreaking things in sports is this high level of soccer, whether it's the World Cup or the Olympics, coming down to penalty kicks.
5: It's
4: and
5: so great.
4: It is great, but man, it just makes you... It just makes you, you know, feel terrible and all the emotions, and a couple monsters go down.
5: I was on the edge of my seat. Like, I was watching, like, late last night, I was watching that Netherlands, Morocco PK. And I'm going to tell you this right now. That might be my favorite thing in sports, is coming down to penalty kicks, win or go home. Like, it's you and the goalie one-on-one. I mean, that doesn't happen in sports. Like, a one-on-one, straight-up, like, hey, this is you versus me right now. And, you know, with Germany losing to Paraguay, I'm going to spin the zone this into an American thing because the U.S. beat Paraguay 4-1 in their first game. They took down Germany, who won the World Cup 8 years ago, mm-hmm. right? Was it? Yeah, 8 years ago. Was that in 2018 when they won it?
4: Sounds right.
5: Yeah. That's incredible. That is so incredible. And, you know, Germany, they missed their first one. Paraguay hit their first three. So it was 2-3 Paraguay. And Paraguay missed two back-to-back, so it was tied up all the way in until the very last penalty kick going to the 6-1. And then you had Jonathan Tah go up there, miss his penalty kick, and Jose Canale finishes it off, sending Germany home. That was absolutely electric. And then you had the Netherlands.
4: 2014.
5: For 2014.
4: France, 2018.
5: Oh, that's right. I guess I knew that. That was Kylian Mbappe. But then you had the Netherlands and Morocco, and that one was a lot of fun, too, to watch, man. I mean, that was an incredible game through and through. Morocco did such a good job in terms of holding that Netherlands high-octane offense. And then that went to five penalty kicks and a lot of misses there, but Netherlands missed their last two, including an incredible save by the Moroccan goalkeeper on that last one, just smoked off of his left hand. And then Saibari from Morocco nails that last one. He, by the way, Saibari, he plays in a Dutch league, and he was the Dutch league player of the year, and he sent the Dutch home.
4: Yeah,
5: I mean that's
4: crazy.
5: Just like I mean they because you know like all those people from the Netherlands, they absolutely love this guy, but he's playing for Morocco and he sends your team home. Like that's gonna be a weird conversation that he has whenever he goes back to his team. back in Denmark.
4: Yeah.
5: So really cool, but you know it's unfortunate because obviously like we like the Netherlands. The Netherlands were you know. Based here in Kansas City. I think they were up at the current practice facilities. That's where they were kind of based out of. So, you know, it sucks for the Netherlands. Really cool for Morocco to be able to move on and advance. So three incredible games. I saw something on ESPN. Apparently, in terms of people who made out their brackets, only 2.7% are still perfect. Because of the fact that, I mean, you had two massive
4: after
5: upsets.
4: How many games? Four?
5: Three games.
4: Three,
5: oh, no,
4: yesterday.
5: Four. Yeah, you're right. Because Canada. Yeah. So only 2.7% of brackets, still perfect. I would imagine the majority of them are either Moroccan fans or Paraguayan fans.
4: Yeah.
5: Because nobody had Paraguay and Morocco
4: or
5: beating
4: both.
5: The Netherlands and Germany. But, yeah, coming up today, a lot of fun, some fun games going on. You have France taking on Sweden. That'll be electric. And then Mexico taking on Ecuador. I saw something. Apparently, so the game is in Mexico City, Mexico taking on Ecuador. Mexican fans found out where Ecuador was staying, and they were outside of their hotel all last night making a bunch of noise with air horns and drums, trying to keep the Ecuador team awake to mess them up for today's game, which I love. That's just like, that's good, clean fun.
4: Mm-hmm.
5: You know what I mean? That's great. They're just outside banging on drums, blowing air horns or whatever, so... maybe that'll work. But, yeah, it's in Mexico City, so that'll be a lot of fun. Ivory Coast is taking on Norway, too. Norway's probably going to win that game.
4: So that game happened at noon today.
5: Oh, it happened at noon.
4: We're pre-recording
5: today.
4: The show, so,
5: dang.
4: Of course, we're on from 4 to 6. So the game that's on right now is France and Sweden.
5: Yeah.
4: And then a little bit later tonight, Mexico and Ecuador. Mexico, they are going to be facing a tough challenge against Ecuador after pretty much coasting. I mean, they coasted through.
5: Yeah.
4: I mean, I think they had a close game against Korea, didn't they? And they were able to win 1-0 in that one. But, yeah, Mexico, of course, Canada, USA, all advancing as the host countries out of pool play. And now they get challenges. We're going to have extended coverage the next couple days as well, as tomorrow night, 7 p.m., USA and Bosnia-Herzegovina. We're going to have the breakdown of that game to open the show on Thursday. That's 7 p.m. tomorrow. USA back in action in the round of 32. Hopefully they get a W, and then we're previewing eventually the round of 16. And then Thursday, Spain and Portugal are both in action, as is Algeria at 10 p.m. So we'll talk Algeria-Switzerland before that goes down Thursday at 10 p.m. Friday, we've got a Kansas City game, Colombia and Ghana, 8:30 on Friday. So a lot of really exciting things. And, you know, we're going to get to the point where we're going to get down to eight teams, and we'll see what happens. Of course, four have advanced, Canada and Morocco. They

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4: 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Dan, EA college football rankings. Let's talk about this positionally. Well, I guess let's start from the top. And I know briefly discussed this last week, but Nick McMillan, the highest-rated Jayhawk at 88 overall. Dylan Edwards, 86. Trey Lathan, 83. And then you've got a couple 82s in Cam Pickett and Yasin Willis. 81s, you have Jalen Dupree and Nazee Cox. Also, Trey McElpine.
5: Yeah.
4: Up there as well.
5: That's unfortunate
4: because, you know, he's been dealing with an injury and, you know, not sure what to make of that. But McMillan's got 91 speed. Edwards has 95 speed. Just talking about the top guys here on the EA Sports rankings, what do you make of it?
5: I think it's interesting that Nick McMillan is an 88 overall. I really like it, though. I mean, I think that I didn't really think about it whenever this was going to be coming out, just because I kind of figured Trey Lathan might be the highest ranked player and maybe Dylan Edwards, but Nick McMillan, it certainly makes sense. I mean, he's a top 25 guy in terms of yards last year for Buffalo. I mean, his straight line speed is incredible. His high pointing is incredible. His catch radius is through the roof. I mean, yeah, he's going to be like probably the number one guy, like the burner that you're going to see kind of fill in the shoes of what
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7: Better water now, pay later, what's not to love?
5: Right, you can use him in between the tackles if you need him to, but really he's going to be utilized kind of on the outside as well. Can break tackles really easily too. So the top two guys makes a little bit of sense, right? Trey Lathan being at an 83, kind of imagined that would have been higher, and I talked a little bit about this last week. I certainly thought that he would have been maybe closer to the 86, maybe even 88 range, just because of the fact that he was so much better than anybody really anticipated last year. I know we had high expectations for him coming over from West Virginia, you know, putting up some really nice stats over there. But he kind of emerged as that leader.

0: leader on the defense. And when you're that middle linebacker guy, you have to be the quarterback. You have to be the talker. You've got to be the one calling different things out, talking to the defensive linemen, talking to the safeties, talking to the corners, making sure that they're getting aligned. He did such a good job at that, right? There's some holes in his game, sure, but I think that he is going to be, you know, the best player by far and away on the defense in terms of leadership. You also have Leroy Harris, too, which, you know, again, it's a little bit interesting to me. I mean, Leroy Harris...
1: That's the most egregious one on the list, unquestionably.
0: Where is he at? 73. Yeah, that's
1: the most ridiculous thing I've ever seen.
0: Yeah.
1: 73 also for Calvin Clements, and Carson Brune is only a 74. Dak Brinkley is only a 72. I get it. Some of these guys need to potentially prove themselves, but Leroy Harris has proven himself. Like, how many pass breakups did he have last year as an edge rusher? He is a guy who should be mid-80s on this list, and he's at 73. So that was the thing that jumped out at me most notably.
0: I have a question for you. How do you feel about three of Kansas's running backs being in the 80s and Jalen Dupree being an 81?
1: Interesting, right? Because we knew Dupree was coming over, but he didn't partake in spring ball.
0: Right.
1: So I guess there's a little bit of a question mark there. But
0: he was good at Colorado State. I mean, he put up really nice numbers.
1: But, I like seeing Yasin Willis at 82 and Dylan Everts. I mean, I think it's definitely a scenario where Kansas honed in on running backs in the transfer portal. Yeah. Because you had an all-world running back in Devin Neal 2 years ago, and then last year you had two guys that were serviceable, but your pass game didn't do you a lot of favors and, you know, never really meshed with Jim Zabrowski in the offensive coordinator role. You're getting Kotelniki back. You need to have guys, and they are guys with different skill sets. We've talked about this all the time, but Edwards is going to be more of your scat back. He's a 95 speed on here, 59 strength, 95 agility. Yasin Willis, 86 speed, maybe a little bit higher than we thought, 79 strength on here, and 84. So that's really solid across the board for Yasin Willis. He's a guy who's going to get a lot of carries. And then Dupree, like you said, he is right below Willis with an 81 overall, 87 speed, 77 strength, 83 agility. Najee Cox, 81 overall. So you like having some players who are going to be impact players. Not necessarily, you know.
0: These are all skill position guys, too.
1: They're skill position guys, and there's not a huge gap between, you know, McMillan and Cox, and we mentioned the running backs and all that. Got to talk, of course, with the quarterbacks and how low they are, but I like seeing Tate Nagy at 79 as a true sophomore. You know, good for him. Getting that recognition. Jalen Todd is 77. Some other names that we want to go through. Marcus Calvin is 75. I mentioned Brune. He should be higher than 74. I think he's ready for a big year. But, both Isaiah Marshall and Chase Jenkins are 74 overall. And the quarterback that we think has a great chance to be the starting quarterback, Cole Ballard, 70 overall. Any thoughts on that? Interesting that Ballard is 70 overall. And, you know, read what you will into these rankings. But still, they give him an 81 speed, 75 strength, 80 agility. The speed for Jenkins and Marshall, which that's more what they do. Jenkins is 85. Marshall is 86. And both those guys, high 80s in agility as well. But you're going to, if you're going to have a successful season, and I know we're just talking video game numbers right now.
0: Yeah.
1: But if you're going to have a successful season, then your quarterback is going to have to eventually, in a game like this, that is a legitimate game. And, you know, it pretty much tells an accurate story as the season goes on and guys' numbers go up and down. You're wanting your quarterback to be mid to high 80s at least.
0: Right. And, you know, EA does a really good job in terms of, you know, compiling these numbers and watching the film. And, again, it's hard to do everybody. I think it's incredibly unfair. And I don't know. I'm curious to know if you share the same sentiment. I think that people have soured on Cole Ballard being the starter because he's not new, right? I'm going to try to equate this to, imagine you're on a game show, and on the game show you have two different options. You say, hey, we will 100% give you this 2017 Hyundai Sonata, right? You need a car. Let's just say you need a car. You're on a game show. We're going to give you this 2017 Hyundai Sonata. It drives. It's a fine car. Gets you from point A to point B. It's got heated seats. It's a nice car, right? It's not a Lamborghini, but it's a fine car. Or you go to door two, and you get a 50% chance of getting a Maserati or a 50% chance of nothing. Which one do you want to go to? You know you got the 17 Hyundai Sonata right there, but
1: it's an interesting combo.
0: Ooh, man, what if that's the Maserati back there? We don't know, and that's the thing. There's so much unknown about Isaiah Marshall because we only saw him for a little bit last year. He threw three passes last year in the Wagner game. That's all we got to see. We saw him in the run game a little bit.
1: He was awesome in the run game.
0: He was awesome in the run game. We know that, right? That's why you're like, maybe it's a Maserati, or maybe it's nothing. But it's not. It's new. It's, you know, Cole Ballard. We've seen him in games before, and he did fine. He's lost every game that he's played in, at least started in. But he has been a serviceable quarterback. By all indications, he's been ice cold under pressure. He has a better arm. He can run it a little bit too, right? He's not going to be the sexiest, flashiest, Lamborghini-type style of quarterback, but he's going to be serviceable, and he's going to be a true leader out there. As opposed to Isaiah Marshall, I think that everybody just wants something new and different, and they like Isaiah Marshall. And everyone's hearing, oh, he reminds us of Jalen Daniels, and he's a really good runner, and we just don't know what to expect out of him. We know what to expect out of Cole Ballard. And Cole Ballard, by the way, has gotten a lot better since the last time we saw him start a football game, right? He's been in this program. He's continued to develop his skill set, his fundamentals, and everything. Cole Ballard, I just think, is not getting a fair shake.
1: Maybe
0: so. Do you agree with that?
1: I can't decide. I go back and forth. I think the one thing that gives Ballard, like, gun to my head, I would say 51%, I think Ballard is going to be the guy right now.
0: Okay.
1: Because the fact of the matter is, we haven't seen these guys in game action. What we've seen is the depth chart in previous years. And Ballard's been ahead of Marshall in the depth chart. That's literally all I'm basing this on.
0: That's
1: because
0: what I'm saying,
1: I don't know.
0: It's He's going to the Manning down, Passing Academy.
1: It's going to come down to your play on the field, which starts with how accurate your ball is.
0: Yeah.
1: Right? I mean, You can't be a quarterback that doesn't throw an accurate ball. So that's important. Controlling the offense is almost as important. And then the other things are kind of on the auxiliary a little bit, but you still need. Like, what do you do in a broken play?
0: Right.
1: Like, are you able to extend the play and have that, you know, Mahomes-type flexibility to where you're going to roll out and, you know, allow your receivers more time to get open, that sort of thing? Are you going to be able to do things like that? Are you going to be able to have clean chemistry with your offensive line, with your running backs, whatever running backs are in there? And are you going to be able to be a leader in the huddle as well? So I think accuracy with every quarterback is important, but with these two in particular, it's vital.
0: Yeah.
1: Like, you can look at any quarterback, Patrick Mahomes, and you can say, okay, maybe he isn't the most accurate quarterback of all time. Maybe he has two or three throws a game that aren't perfect, but he gives you so much of everything else. You know, the deep ball, the ability to extend plays, the ability to use his legs, the football IQ, you know, accuracy more often than not, that there can be two or three games. I think when you're in the position of Ballard and Marshall and Chase Jenkins, I mean, let's throw his name into this as well, you have to first and foremost have an accurate ball, you know. And everything else, like I said, everything else comes with it. You got to, you know, have the playbook down. You got to make sure that you're comfortable running an offense, like I said. You got to have a good relationship with Kotelniki and your playmakers on the outside. You got to be able to go through your progressions, but can you throw an accurate ball? That's going to be the number one thing that I think it's got to start with.
0: Yeah, absolutely it does. And I think that we've seen Cole Ballard throw some accurate balls, right?
1: Yeah.
0: I think we haven't necessarily seen Isaiah Marshall in a game situation, right? It's all about the experience. It's about, you know, understanding the playbook, like you said, and, you know, having the installs down. Cole Ballard, to me, has the, you know, what's the word I'm looking for? Just the
1: moxie?
0: No, the elderliness. But what's the other
1: he's
0: word?
1: He's a veteran?
0: Well, yeah, he's a veteran guy. Like, he's been around for a long time. Upperclassman. Ship,
1: okay.
0: I guess.
1: Okay.
0: You can say that.
1: You'll
0: like
1: think
0: he,
1: of it at some point.
0: He has more experience playing in games than any of these guys do. I understand Cole Ballard had like one fumble last year and everyone started souring on him. But again, it's because they know that he's been around forever. And I think just in the back of their minds, they go, oh, yeah, well, Cole Ballard wasn't better than Jalen Daniels. But we don't know if Isaiah Marshall could be better than Jalen Daniels. We don't know because he's young, right? But Cole Ballard, I think, has waited his turn to be this number one guy. And he sort of, you know, bought in. I mean, you can see the buy-in from Cole Ballard. Like, day in and day out, like, he's done such a good job of, you know, keeping his head down, working, grinding. And, you know, to me, he has to be that number one guy. And I think the arm is there, the talent is there, the chemistry with the other people are there, and we've seen him getting those number one starting reps. Now, we may not know who the starter is going to be all the way up until, you know, the Thursday before the Long Island game. Who knows? Who knows who it's going to be? But to me, I think I'm more with you. My pendulum has swung so far over on the Cole Ballard side of things. I'm like at 75%. Like, mm-hmm. I think Cole Ballard is going to be the starter. That's just the way that it is. If you have a problem with it, too damn bad, right? The coaches understand. Like, the coaches are the ones evaluating the talent. If they think it's going to be Cole Ballard, then you have to trust them on that, right? Now, here's the other thing. Like, if Cole Ballard starts to play poorly, the coaches can always make a change, right? That's not out of the realm of possibility. But hopefully that's not the case. Hopefully Cole Ballard comes in, does an excellent job, wins us some football games, takes us to a bowl game, and I think Kansas fans are going to start to kind of see that, oh, Cole Ballard really does have some talent.
1: Well, if all of those things happen, he's going to be higher than 70 by the end of the year.
0: Absolutely.
1: EA Sports College Football Rankings, which is kind of what we're talking about right now. And I know we only have about 1 minute before we got to sign off ESPN Kansas City and go exclusively to KansasNation.com, live on Facebook, live on YouTube. But I think that's a big story is Kansas' six highest-rated players, three of them are the running backs, and Edwards, Willis, and Dupree. And Dupree is a guy we haven't talked about a lot. I mean, it's been all about Edwards and Willis, probably because we didn't see him as much, but that's got to make you feel a little bit good, right?
0: Yeah,
1: the fact that Kansas could potentially have three bell cows back there. Now, we'll see what the distribution looks like.
0: You know,
1: but
0: that tells me that's old 32 personnel. You're running a wing T, partner. Like that.
1: Yeah, and again, that's got to be helpful for those quarterbacks, whoever the quarterback is, knowing that you have a lot of playmakers around you. And again, Cam Pickett, 82 overall, he's going to be a big part of this offense too.
0: Yeah, oh, absolutely. And Cam Pickett, again, you know, being an 82 overall, like, he's going to be that classic reception guy. And you know, I've continued to talk about this. I want to see what Dylan Edwards can do in the receiving game. I want to see what Cam Pickett can do in the run game as well. They're going to find some ways to utilize him in that run game because Andy Kolodnicki likes to do weird stuff like that.
1: Yeah, it'll be fun to watch. And again, we'll see how it goes as fall camp will be here before we know it. We're just over a month out from KU football fall camp. We're going to be previewing each of KU football's opponents in the coming weeks on Rock Chalk Sports as well. Hey, if you're listening on ESPN Kansas City, thanks for tuning in. Back on from 4 to 6 tomorrow. If you're still watching, we got another hour for you live on Facebook, live on YouTube, and on KansasNation.com.
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5: Sometimes you can have too much, and it's too much of a good thing. 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And all you know what is going to break loose with contract extensions here, new contracts there. Who is going to get the best value for the players they're going to receive? When you look at the NBA free agency class, outside of now LeBron James being out there, not a lot of guys you look at and say, that's a difference maker for the kind of money that they're going to command and more than likely they're going to get. There's a restricted free agent out there like Jalen Duren of the Detroit Pistons. He could be making $40 million a year. After what we saw courtesy of him and the Detroit Pistons in the last playoffs, That doesn't look like a $40 million a year center, but that's the bargaining that's going to be there for him and wants to sign up with him to force him or imply that he's going to leave Detroit. The NBA has all that money, but you better use it wisely or else. 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
7: 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Simmons, Apple TV lead MLS analyst Taylor Twellman, actor Colin Hanks. And now, it's Rich Eisen.
8: All right, everybody, welcome to this edition of the Rich Eisen Show, last day of June. We're right there, man. We're right there.
1: Wow.
8: Football season's right around the corner as we're in the midst of football season with the World Cup off the hizzy yesterday, as Stuart Scott would say back in the day with me. That was ridiculous. Action that we saw in the World Cup knockout rounds. Three matches yesterday, three coming up today, right in the middle of today's program. The Ivory Coast, or is it just Ivory Coast? Mike, is it the Ivory Coast?
11: Oh, good question.
12: Ivory Coast.
8: You don't know? Oh, really?
11: Oh.
8: Okay.
11: Oh,
8: it's Ivory Coast.
12: I'm wrong.
8: I need to get this right because J.K. Simmons is in our green room, Academy Award winner, and he roots for the Ohio State. You know what I mean? So I want to make it sure. Is it the Ivory Coast?
11: Wow. No, it's just Ivory Coast
8: against Norway, which means the Netherlands is out, but we still have a Holland playing for Norway. We're going to be rolling in that one. France takes on Paraguay. Germany took on Paraguay yesterday, which improved the United States win over Paraguay. France taking on Sweden. Mexico taking on Ecuador. Let's go. Taylor Twellman in hour three to talk about everything that we just saw. And it's going to be great. Colin Hanks, one of our favorites, is returning in hour number three. He's in the latest season of Silo on Apple TV. And we're going to do the usual with him, which means we play the stepdad game. What do you mean by that?
11: That's great.
8: Apparently he and his dad, who you might know as the cowboy from Toy Story.
11: Yep.
8: You know, among other things. Apparently he and his dad, when they watch football games together, look at the coaches on the sidelines and wonder what type of stepfather that coach would be. And we've got a whole new round of coaches for him to play that game with later on in hour three. It's a delight every single time he appears. And J.K. Simmons is in the new television show on MGM Plus called The Westies. And he's going to be joining us in about 17 minutes time now to talk about all of that. He might, you know, make a mention or two about the Ohio State or his favorite baseball team, the Detroit Tigers, which waxed my Yankees last night for their fifth straight loss. How are you over there, Chris Brockman?
13: Well, the Red Sox are one of the hottest teams in baseball, winners of 8-11. I'm doing excellent.
8: Good to see you over there. DJ Mikey D is in D's Nuts. Mike Del Tour. TJ Jefferson, is that candle lit over there?
14: What candle's lit. They should just cancel baseball.
8: Well, your team needs a seance.
14: We need a restart.
8: Yankees haven't won in about a week. Yeah. Ever since Coop went to summer camp.
11: Oh.
8: Yeah, Yankees haven't won ever since he went. Okay. So we got to clean that house.
14: Yeah, got to clean that house.
13: Took the mojo with him?
8: 844-204-RICH, number to dial to have a conversation with us today. Listen, folks. LeBron James might be in play. I'm serious. Brian Windhorst, who was in this chair next to me, in which J.K. Simmons will settle in,
12: I think
8: Academy Award winner. We'll settle in. And he said that LeBron James has not made himself available to talk directly with the Los Angeles Lakers about a contract. The problem with that is, for the Lakers, is that between the Knicks winning it all, words I just love to say, between the Knicks completing their comeback on the San Antonio Spurs for a fourth game in the NBA Finals, and 6 p.m. Eastern tonight, 3 o'clock El Segundo, California time. Again, our studio is just up the street, or we're up the street.
12: I left my
8: lot. We're a little bit north from the Lakers facility. Okay. And
15: here it comes.
13: Is there news on this? Literally, as you're talking about LeBron, there is LeBron James news via Shams on Twitter right now. LeBron James will continue his NBA career next season, but has informed the Lakers that they can move on without him because he will play elsewhere.
8: Okay.
13: Clutch Sports CEO Rich Paul has told ESPN this. What? That is 1 minute ago.
8: Well, then, he's in play.
13: Wow.
8: Because, again, if he wasn't making himself available to talk in the negotiating window with the Lakers, then he clearly wanted to talk to everyone else.
13: Yeah, buddy. Mm-hmm.
8: If he's, like, basically like, yeah, no, I'm playing golf.
13: He's very busy.
8: I can't meet with you to talk about a contract in the negotiating window, the exclusive negotiating window between the end of the NBA Finals and 3 o'clock local time here in El Segundo, California. He clearly wanted to talk to somebody else, and he's going to talk to somebody else.
16: We can go home now.
8: The question is now, obviously, the where. Where is it best for him to ring chase? Because I imagine that's what it's going to be about. And how much of a haircut is he willing to take?
13: Yeah.
8: Because he doesn't seem to be, so far in recent days, interested in doing, say, what Aaron Rodgers did with the Pittsburgh Steelers, which is pay for way less than what his first ballot Hall of Fame career mandates somebody with that resume. And LeBron is playing at the top of his game in a way that I don't think Aaron Rodgers is or has. Despite flashes of Rodgers, and I'm making this analogy because I'm talking about somebody in the similar age group at the end of a career looking for one last shot. And the question is, where is it? Does he go back to places where he's once belonged, to use the Beatles phrase? Does he go back to Cleveland? Does he go back to Miami? Wouldn't that be an interesting way to bolster the Giannis acquisition in Miami, is to welcome LeBron back to South Beach? And that means only one thing if he does go back to Miami, and I'm totally speculating here off the top of my head. I have no idea what they can pay LeBron, fit in or anything like that. But if he does go back to Miami, well, there's only one way to find out about it. That's him sitting down with Jim Gray. To take his talents there. Or does he go to Golden State? And Brian Windhorst said on the family of ESPN shows on this day that the Warriors were going to attempt to sign LeBron tonight. 3 o'clock, right in the middle of your California day. Does LeBron look at Steph Curry and call him teammate as opposed to opponent? And frenemy, I guess, right? Mm. Does he join Steph and Draymond and Jimmy Butler? Because apparently the Warriors have told Jimmy Butler they're not trading him, which means I guess the Wizards are uninterested in coughing up Anthony Davis. Kristaps Porzingis just showed up in Golden State, did he not?
13: He's back 2 years, $40 million.
8: So is Uncle Al, right? Didn't Horford stay put there, too?
13: I think so, yeah.
8: So,
13: are they all old team?
8: I guess. What is it, like Cocoon 4?
13: Probably.
8: You know, they jump in the, with the Chase Center pool with the regenerative eggs at the bottom?
13: Seems like it.
8: I mean, how close is LeBron to the Brimley line?
13: Oh, I mean, he's
12: not far.
13: Minus eight, right?
8: He's probably close.
12: I think he's already been.
15: By the way, the Brimley
12: he's already
15: line,
12: been in that pool. To be honest with you,
15: the Brimley line is really funny.
8: So, who else? Who else would LeBron jump in with?
16: Old, too old.
8: Who else would he jump in with? I don't know what. It's definitely Portland's got a bunch of point guards now.
12: Yeah,
8: and Ja Morant.
12: Ja, baby.
13: I mean, that's a huge trade, by the way.
8: I know that. That actually happened yesterday.
13: Yeah, yesterday
8: as
13: afternoon.
8: Well.
13: Without giving up any picks, too.
12: That was the key. They still have all, Portland doesn't trade picks.
8: I'm only just throwing that out. There's no chance LeBron goes there.
12: No.
8: Certainly if the owner's like, what do you mean we're giving away T-shirts just for the playoffs? What are we talking about? LeBron's not playing for that guy.
13: Yeah, this feels like Warriors or bust.
8: Really?
13: Yeah.
8: Cleveland? You don't think going back to the land, winning one more time, finishing up, going back home, going to the East?
13: But he'd been there, done that.
12: Yeah, it's already over. But I see what you're saying because it would be a nice, put a nice, you know, cap on it.
13: But he did that already.
12: But he has done it. But
8: so the Warriors.
12: But going home at the end is always. It always seems like the Warrior tries to travel. The Warrior.
8: Listen, if I'm the Warriors,
13: I'm gonna run back the Olympics.
8: If I'm the Warriors, I move heaven and earth to make sure this happens.
13: I'm with you.
8: Certainly, if they have closed the door on the Lakers so publicly that there's not even a leverage play to be made, then what does that mean for the Lakers? Let's sit on that. Based on obviously never say never, but the fact that he's said, oh, I'm done golfing long enough to tell you we're done.
12: Go kick rocks.
8: Okay, go kick rocks. You know, go hand your game balls out to somebody else.
12: You know,
8: so
12: he's going to be a Warrior. It's already been
8: that. If
13: feels like it.
8: If this is in fact the case, he does leave a trophy in the case here in Los Angeles. He exhilarated fans for years. I know they didn't win. More than one, and I know when they won one, he was in the bubble. I get it. Everybody had to play under the same awful circumstances, and they were the most successful at it. But that just means, clearly, they're moving on with Luka and Austin Reeves. If I'm not mistaken, did I see amongst all of this World Cup craziness and everything, doom scrolling for any other actual real news, DeAndre Ayton opted back in?
13: He did, yeah. Okay. Yeah, you saw that.
8: Now,
12: really? Okay, I missed that.
13: Yeah.
8: And so, I don't know who else they can add, but that does feel like the Lakers are not still in the realm of the Thunder and Spurs, fair to say, without LeBron playing the way that he did. Last year, last playoffs.
13: Shams adding that the Lakers expressed to James that they wanted him back.
8: Of course.
13: But he has decided to move on.
8: Let me tell you what the Lakers wanted. Him to finish his career here in L.A. and for them to fet him in the manner in which they're used to fetting people who have, A, won a championship there, or B, an all-time great. That's what they do. But something happened.
12: So no fetting will happen?
8: No fetting.
12: Ain't going to be no fetting?
8: Well, I mean, there'll be a welcome back video played on the screen.
12: The boos are going to be.
8: No, boos.
12: Oh, they're going to boo him.
8: They'll boo him in this town?
12: Yeah, I believe so, Rich.
8: No chance.
12: He
8: no way.
12: We'll see.
8: They'll be happy to lay this at the feet of Laker fans. Will be happy to lay this at the feet of Rob Pelinka more than LeBron James.
12: Who's the number one Laker fan we could call right now?
15: I was going to say, yeah. We have a second hour open. We need to put up the bat signal for O'Shea.
8: And you think he will blame this on LeBron?
12: Not blame. It's not about
8: the
12: blame.
8: Where they will boo him?
12: You were gone, so you're no longer with us, so you're against us. So now we got to boo you.
15: This guarantees no statue, right?
8: I would assume so.
12: Left. Let me call this guy, man.
8: Is there a statue of anybody out there who left?
15: He's not awake.
8: Other than Pat Riley?
15: Shaq left.
8: Shaq left.
12: He's not on his way.
8: I mean, listen, statues aside, I don't know if he had a statue-type run here in Los Angeles either, quite honestly.
15: I'm not disagreeing.
8: Okay, so a disappointing result for Laker fans that wanted to see LeBron finish here. He goes to Golden State. Let's just put it out there before we put a ribbon on this and return an hour or two. You want to send up the? Are you sending up the signal?
12: Oh, yeah.
8: O'Shea Jackson,
15: you gotta do it. Tell him.
12: Texting him right now.
15: Okay. Got to wake up first.
12: Yeah, he's probably asleep.
8: All right. Well, I mean, this news might have awakened him. I might have just woken up like,
15: probably
8: wait a minute.
15: Blown up right now.
8: Wait a minute, is that a 9 on my clock to start? What is happening?
12: And he does wake up and he sees it. He texted me yesterday about something. He goes, all right, man, if not, then I'm going to go back to sleep. I'm like, bro, it's 10:15.
8: Nice. But
15: I'm going to go back to sleep.
8: Back to sleep.
12: Wow. Can't even sleep till 10.
8: Oh, my God. I can't sleep till 10.
12: No, I can't sleep past
8: 10. I mean, I can't get out of here.
15: Well,
8: I wake up at 3, and it's like, what am I going to do for the next hour?
12: Exactly.
8: Stop my brain from
12: 46.
8: We're getting off topic.
15: Off topic.
8: Before we bring on J.K. Simmons. The Golden State Warriors, Curry, Draymond, Butler, healthy when returning, LeBron,
15: Porzingis,
8: Horford,
12: Kingus Pingus.
15: Does Clay come back?
8: Sure.
12: How are they going to fit all these people?
8: No. But LeBron's going to have to... $50 million is not going to happen, right?
15: Oh, we're looking at 15 to 20.
8: Well, I mean, that's not a haircut he's taken, ever.
15: No.
8: He clearly doesn't need it either.
15: Nope, he's doing just fine.
8: Yeah, and somebody and they tell him, hey, on occasion, you know, go to Los Angeles, go back home, be with your kids. You know, we'll figure it out. Brian, everyone will understand.
15: Bronny's Laker deal became guaranteed yesterday.
8: Okay, so I'm just saying, are they championship caliber?
15: No.
8: Okay. T.J. Jefferson. Are they championship caliber?
12: The Los Angeles Lakers?
8: No.
12: Oh.
8: The Golden State Warriors as constituted if this happens.
12: Look, man, if this had happened in 2018, then you'd be talking about maybe a 72-10 run. Guys, man, Father Time just...
8: I understand that.
12: And look, they're going to be as good as anybody for certain stretches of time, but those aches and pains start to... They accumulate, man, and I don't know if they can hang with the young Bulls Spurs.
8: I'm just saying it sounds like they could. I'm not saying with the Bulls. I'm saying they could do enough damage to get a decent position in the playoffs from which they just catch fire and good luck trying to beat Landry Shamet and the defending champion Knicks.
12: I am Landry Shamet.
8: Good luck.
15: Good luck.
8: Good luck trying to keep up with Hart. Bridges.
12: Alvarado.
8: Yeah. Those guys.
12: New York Knicks won the NBA.
8: That's correct. Say it with your chest,
12: the
8: TJ.
12: New York Knickerbockers are your NBA champions.
8: They are.
12: Who would have thunk it?
8: Yes, yes. Okay, let's take a break. Do want to make mention here. 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When we come back, the Academy Award winner, Buckeye, Tiger. Oh, look at that picture. From one of his many appearances, being so smug about my Wolverines. J.K. Simmons, Academy Award winner, coming up next.
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